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1: The song has a tempo of about 103 beats per minute. That's close to the recommended rate for chest compressions during CPR. And ironically, the song is called Staying Alive by the Bee Gees.
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4: It's 6 o'clock. Good morning, I'm Alex Rowley. The Labour Party will meet later in the first political party think-in of the new Dáil season. TDs and senators will gather in Galway to discuss their priorities ahead of the new term. Our political correspondent Sean Defoe reports.
5: Having pumped resources into Galway Mayor Helen Ogbu's by-election campaign earlier this year, it's Galway Labour TDs and senators find themselves in again as their two-day political thinking gets underway. Ogbu will give an opening address ahead of the Labour leader Ivana Bacic, who set out the party's priorities for the rest of the year. After they discuss internal politics, the budget and local government reform will be on the agenda for those meeting in Salt Hill. They'll then break for their annual conference dinner, this time attended by former President Michael D. Higgins and his wife Sabina, their first appearance in a Labour conference in almost 15 years. It marks the start of the political conference season, with all the major parties gathering ahead of the Dáil's return on the 16th.
4: An 18-year-old Irish woman has died in a road crash in Iceland. She was one of three young people killed when their car left the road at Krýsuvíkurvegur, around 30 kilometres south of Reykjavik, earlier this week. A 20-year-old Icelandic man and a 16-year-old Icelandic girl also died in the crash. Iceland's national broadcaster, RUV, says police are investigating, while the president of Iceland, Halla Tomasdóttir, says her thoughts are with the families and friends of those who died. The EU has banned Brazilian beef and poultry from entering Europe from today. It's after Brazil failed to prove it meets food safety standards and on antibiotics and hormone use. Irish farming groups are welcoming the move, calling it a major opportunity for Irish beef across European markets. Editor at the Farmers Journal, Adam Woods, says it's been a long journey.
6: I visited Brazil along with the Irish Farmers Association in October 2025, and we've seen widespread use of in-feed antibiotics. We've seen disregard for prescriptions. We were able to buy antibiotics across the counter in Brazilian co-op stores, and that highlighted, I think, to Europe as regards what's going on in Brazil, and really those standards aren't good enough. We hold our Irish farmers and our European farmers to very high standards.
4: The Russian ambassador is being called into the Department of Foreign Affairs over concerns about Moscow's actions in Europe. Yuri Filatov is to be summoned at senior official level following an attempted drone attack at Leipzig airport, which Germany has blamed on Russia. Moscow denies any involvement. Several other European countries have also taken similar action. The Irish Hospital Consultants Association says forcing consultants onto Saturday rosters without proper support services is bordering on clinical and economic insanity. It says weekend working is unworkable without enough staff, diagnostics and beds, and could actually worsen waiting lists by taking consultants away from busier Mondays. The association says you can't roster your way out of a capacity crisis. Katie Taylor made one young fan's dreams come true last night as she picked her from the crowd to spar during a public workout. The event in Dublin was held as part of the lead up to the Bray Boxers' final fight in Croke Park this weekend. These members of Castleknock Boxing Club waited all evening to get a glimpse of their idol.
7: So she's like, I've looked up to her since I was 5, so seeing her last fight is like my dream. Just seeing her anywhere is my dream.
8: Yeah, I'm sure it's going to get better over the time, and everyone's going to be watching it on the weekend. It's going to be class. She's so good. Like, everything she does, it's like perfect.
7: She's really good. I look up to her, and I look up to her skills.
4: Uber is cutting more than 3,000 jobs worldwide as it shifts towards driverless taxis. The company employs around 450 people in Ireland, but it hasn't yet said which countries will be most affected by the cuts. At the same time, Uber is planning to invest more than €8 billion in its robo-taxi business as autonomous vehicles become an increasingly important part of its future. And Noel Gallagher has hinted at a 2027 Oasis tour. The band reunited last year to play sold-out shows across the world, including in Croke Park in Dublin, with a documentary from the tour coming out in cinemas next week. There have been rumours the band could play Nebworth next year, although there's no indication what Irish venue would be on the cards. Speaking to TalkSport, Noel Gallagher gave a cryptic answer when asked if there'd be a tour.
9: Well, let's put it this way. There's no football tournament on next year. So the summer, we've got to do something in the summer, right?
4: And that's your news at 4 minutes past six.
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10: Well, after a dry morning, it'll turn cloudy heading into the afternoon with outbreaks of rain moving in. Top temperatures across Kildare for Thursday of 16 to 21 degrees.
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There she is, Sabrina Carpenter and Espresso here on Kildare's KFM. And good morning to you. Welcome into your Thursday breakfast show. Nearly the weekend again already, folks. It's Ben with you through till nine. We've got Ella Langley on the way after Westlife. And when you're looking like that...

0: hope we are finding you well for Thursday morning's breakfast show. It's September 3rd. We're here through till 9 with thanks to Conlon's BMW of Nason. The lines are open on text, WhatsApp and voice note. If you want to contact us for any reason at all this morning, we're on 0833 97 97 97. On the way between now and 9, got the mystery morning memory, the brekkie brain teaser, all your traffic and travel, the birthday club and loads of great music all to come. And we've got tunes from Texas and the Calling on the way after the diary.
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Charlene Spadieri in Texas, I Don't Want a Lover on Thursday morning's breakfast show from Kildare's KFM, just coming up to 3:30 on the 3rd of September, making your news headlines this morning. Kuwait's army has said it's responding to a missile and drone attack from Iran as Tehran targets US allies in the Middle East. In the United States, jurors in the trial of a woman charged with killing her three children have told the judge they still cannot reach a unanimous verdict. And the Northern Ireland Fire and Rescue Service is working to extinguish a blaze involving thousands of tons of scrap cars in Belfast. In sport, Troy Parrott says his switch to Real Betis was for more than just footballing reasons. The Republic of Ireland striker made the move from Dutch side AZ Alkmaar. He was officially unveiled alongside their other new signing, Danny Ceballos, last night. Charlton missed the chance to make it four wins out of four after a one-all draw at West Brom in the Championship last night. Nathan Jones' team are third in the early table. QPR are second behind Swansea after finishing 2-1 against Cardiff. Wrexham, buoyed by deadline day signings, were 3-0 winners at Millwall. Burnley are still winless in their campaign after a one-all draw at home to Middlesbrough. And Carlos Alcaraz marched on to the third round at the US Open overnight. The defending champion lost the opening set to Portugal's Jaime Faria, but made it through in four. Aryna Sabalenka eased past Polina Ichenko, losing just two games on her way to a straight sets win. And your weather for today, a mix of sunny spells and showers ahead with highest temperatures of 17 to 21 degrees. We'll have news in full at 7 o'clock.

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Hey, it's great Irish music from Niall Horan, Slow Hands, on Thursday morning's breakfast show here on Kildare's KFM. Don't forget, John Dunn will be joined by gardener Yvonne O'Connor to

answer all your gardening questions in the green room on the 11 to 3 this morning. That's on the way around 11:25 or so, with thanks to Johnstown Garden Centre. And on the way in the next few minutes, we'll update you on how the roads are moving. And we've got some Justin Bieber on the way after Giorgio Moroder and Together in Electric Dreams. It's just 24 minutes to 7 o'clock.

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Justin Bieber and Daisies for Thursday morning's breakfast show here on KFM with Conlon's BMW of Naas. Out and about on the roads this morning, it's starting to slow down already. Inbound on the N7 from Johnstown through to Castlewarden and from Rathcoole to the M50 interchange, and slowing over on the M4 between Maynooth and Leixlip. Other than that though, all moving well so far this morning. If you'd like to let us know about anything else out and about you're seeing on the roads, you can reach us as always on the Zip at Donaghy text line throughout the morning on 0833 97 97 97, with any travel updates you may have. Got some Vanessa Carlton coming up after Sam Fender and Olivia Dean, Rain Me In on KFM.

That's Vanessa Carlton and A Thousand Miles on your Thursday morning breakfast show here on Kildare's KFM, with thanks to Conlon's BMW of Naas. We're with you through until 9 o'clock this morning and taking us towards news. Got music from Harry Styles on the way after Looking for Love from Karen Ramirez. It's just 8 minutes to 7 o'clock.

0: Harry Styles, As It Was, here on Kildare's KFM for Thursday morning. Welcome into Friday Eve. Hope your morning's off to a good start. Whatever you're up to, we're with you through till nine. And we've got the birthday club coming up in the next hour. If you want a shout out for anyone that you know celebrating today, get in touch on the Zip It Donaghy text line. 0833 97 97 97 is the number, and everyone sent in to us. Go straight into tomorrow's draw to win a voucher for Bergen's Pharmacy of Newbridge. We'll also play a mystery morning memory in the next hour and keep an eye on traffic and travel. It's all to come after news and sport at 7 o'clock. Your music and more. 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
3: Coming up on Thursday mornings, Kildare Today, live from 9. A planned increase in the age limit to use an e-scooter from 16 to 18 has been delayed as the government consults with the EU on foot of legal advice. There has been a sharp fall in public confidence that human rights are being delivered fairly. With the Medical Workforce Intelligence Report 2025 released, 175 doctors self-reported as GPs working in Kildare. KFM, in association with the South West Regional Drug and Alcohol Task Force, is promoting addiction awareness and recovery, and will be hearing from someone each Thursday who undertook a no alcohol challenge for 1 month. The National Youth Council has launched its Reality of Youth Employment in Ireland study. Residents in Kildare have been encouraged to get involved with Steptember, an annual event which facilitates numerous free walks around the county. And Bat Conservation Ireland will be joining us to debunk the biggest myths about bats. Join me, Hannah Kelly, for issues affecting you locally, nationally and internationally, live from 9.
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6: It's 7 o'clock. Good morning, I'm Alex Rowley. The Labour Party will meet later in the first political party thinking of the new Dáil season. TDs and senators will gather in Galway to discuss their priorities ahead of the new term. Our political correspondent Sean Defoe reports.
7: Having pumped resources into Galway Mayor Helen Ogbu's by-election campaign earlier this year, it's Galway Labour TDs and senators find themselves in again as their two-day political thinking gets underway. Ogbu will give an opening address ahead of the Labour leader Ivana Bacic, who set out the party's priorities for the rest of the year. After they discuss internal politics, the budget and local government reform will be on the agenda for those meeting in Salt Hill. They'll then break for their annual conference dinner, this time attended by former President Michael D. Higgins and his wife Sabina, their first appearance in a Labour conference in almost 15 years. It marks the start of the political conference season, with all the major parties gathering ahead of the Dáil's return on the 16th.
6: An 18-year-old Irish woman has died in a road crash in Iceland. She was one of three young people killed when their car left the road at Krýsuvík Kervágur, around 30 kilometres south of Reykjavík, earlier this week. A 20-year-old Icelandic man and a 16-year-old Icelandic girl also died in the crash. Iceland's national broadcaster, RUV, says police are investigating, while the president of Iceland, Halla Thomasdóttir, says her thoughts are with the families and friends of those that died. The EU has banned Brazilian beef and poultry from entering Europe from today. It's after Brazil failed to prove it meets food safety standards and on antibiotics and hormone use. Irish farming groups are welcoming the move, calling it a major opportunity for Irish beef across European markets. Editor at the Farmers' Journal, Adam Woods, says it's been a long journey.
8: I visited Brazil along with the Irish Farmers Association in October 2025, and we've seen widespread use of in-feed antibiotics. We've seen disregard for prescriptions. We were able to buy antibiotics across the country in Brazilian co-op stores, and that highlighted, I think, to Europe as regards what's going on in Brazil, and really those standards aren't good enough. We hold our Irish farmers and our European farmers to very high standards.
6: Bus and train fares are set to increase. The changes will be announced by the National Transport Authority today. Emma Tyrrell has more.
9: Getting the bus or train is set to cost more, with a hike in fares expected to be announced this morning. The Irish Times reports they will rise by 15% on average, while some fares for children and young adults will fall. In some cases, certain prices will jump by close to a third. The 90-minute fare, which allows unlimited travel on eligible services in Dublin, will increase from €2 to €2.30. Free travel for older people and children up to the age of 9 will continue.
6: Experts say with near 100% certainty that the El Nino weather pattern will continue into February. It happens when a certain sea temperature rises above normal, affecting weather worldwide, including the possibility of heavy rain, high winds and flooding. The World Meteorological Organization says it's the first time their forecast has been so unequivocal. Julia Cole is a paleoclimate scientist.
10: The intensification of El Nino closely parallels warming. We know what's causing that warming. It's the human consumption of fossil fuels. And so this gives us one more nudge, as if we needed it, but I think we do, to move our energy system towards renewables and away from fossil fuels.
6: Firefighters remain at the scene of a large fire involving 4,500 tons of scrap cars in Belfast. Crews from 9 fire stations were being helped by Belfast Harbour fireboats on Queen's Island. The Northern Ireland Fire and Rescue Service says it received a call at 12:15 yesterday afternoon. And Katie Taylor made one young fan's dreams come true last night as she picked her from the crowd to spar during a public workout. The event in Dublin was held as part of the lead-up to the Bray Boxers' final fight in Croke Park this weekend. These members of Castle Knock Boxing Club waited all evening to get a glimpse of their idol.
11: So she's like, I've looked up to her since I was 5, so seeing her last fight is like my dream. Just seeing her anywhere is my dream.
12: Yeah, I'm sure it's going to get better over the time, and everyone's going to be watching it on the weekend. It's going to be class. She's so good, like everything she does, it's like perfect.
11: She's really good. I look up to her and I look up to her skills.
6: And that's your news at 7:04. And in sport, Troy Parrott says his switch to Real Betis was for more than just footballing reasons. The Republic of Ireland striker made the move from Dutch side AZ Alkmaar. He was officially unveiled alongside their new signing, Danny Ceballos, last night. Parrott says he wanted a new experience.
13: The football here is amazing. It's a top league, top players and top teams. But also the life, and I think the life here in Spain, from what I've seen in the first week that I've been here, is also really beautiful. Seville's also a beautiful city, and I heard a lot of great things before I came here. So football wise and for me as a person, it made the most sense to come to Betis.
6: Fellow Republic of Ireland international Andrew Omobamadele has joined Belgian side Anderlecht on a season-long loan. The 24-year-old defender joins from Strasbourg, having captained the French outfit in their league win over Lens on Saturday. Charlton missed the chance to make it 4 wins out of 4 after a 1-1 draw at West Brom in the Championship last night. Nathan Jones's team are third in the early table. QPR are second behind Swansea after winning 2-1 against Cardiff. Wrexham, buoyed by deadline day signings, were 3-0 winners at Millwall. Burnley are still winless in their campaign after a 1-1 draw at home to Middlesbrough. Celtic's strong start to their title defence continued with a 3-0 win over Aberdeen last night. Camilo Duran, Benjamin Negren and Yang Hyun Jun all found the back of the net as they made 4 wins from 4. There were also debuts for signing Shim Vecchio and Oliver Sorensen. Kate McCabe and Kyra Caruso will both be playing European football this season. McCabe's Chelsea advanced to the league phase of the Champions League with a 6-2 aggregate win over Spanish side Real Sociedad. Caruso started for Coup, who drew 1-1 on the night to beat PSV 2-1 across both legs. And in cricket, Ireland will be hoping to bounce back after a loss to England in the first game of their one-day international series. They were defeated after setting a record target for the hosts in Leicester on Tuesday. Today the series resumes at the County Ground in Derby. And that's your news and sport at 7:06.
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0: Well, after a dry start with just occasional showers, it'll turn wet in the afternoon with heavy rain spreading in, turning heavy at times, with highest temperatures across Kildare for Thursday of 17 to 21 degrees.
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Ritchie and Dancing on the Ceiling on your Thursday morning breakfast show here on Kildare's KFM. A nice toe tapper to get us up and running for hour two of Friday Eve's programme. Good to have you with us. It's September 3rd. We're with you with thanks to Conlon's BMW of Naas through until 9 o'clock this morning. And Lionel has just been released from hospital days after a scary on-stage incident. He checked himself in to a medical facility a day after appearing to be struggling to perform his final song of the night in St. Louis, Missouri. He then checked himself into hospital. He's said to be out of St. Louis intensive care now and is back home doing great, according to sources yesterday. And during his hospital stay, he was tested for cardiac-related issues shortly after appearing to struggle during a concert. Fingers crossed, he's back on his feet and he has a speedy recovery. Hopefully we'll see him back on stage again soon as well. Mary Black now, anyway, here on KFM. This is Don't Say OK. It just coming up to 12 after 7.

Don't say okay here on Kildare's KFM, a great Irish tune. And don't forget, we've plenty more like that tomorrow night with Emma O'Connor on the Irish music scene from 7 o'clock. Back to this morning, though, and we're looking for your requests and shouts for anyone you know celebrating a birthday today on the Birthday Club. It's on the way in about half an hour's time. If you know someone celebrating today, do get in touch with us on the Zip It Donaghy text line on 0833 97 97 97. Everyone sent in to us right throughout the week goes straight into tomorrow's draw. Don't forget to win a €50 voucher for Bergen's Pharmacy of Newbridge. We'll also have all your traffic and travel throughout the morning. And we're staying in the 70s on the Mystery Morning Memory this morning. Got a great tune lined up on that. We're going to be doing it right after we hear from Sienna Spiro and Material Lover.

0: It's the Anna Spiro Material Lover on your Thursday morning breakfast show from Kildare's KFM. And just like that, time to head back in time for the second last time this week for this morning's Mystery Morning Memory. There you go. It's a huge late 70s hit. Do you know what it is, though? We're looking for your guesses, as always, on the Zip It Donnelly text line on 0833 97 97 97. Get in touch with the artist and title if you think you know the answer. We'll give you the right answer and play that song in full in the next few minutes here on KFM. And ahead of that, got tunes from Aha and Ariana Grande coming next.
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0: Well, the WhatsApps are coming in thick and fast already on the Mystery Morning Memory. Out and about on the roads, first of all, though traffic's slow between Johnstown and Castlewarden inbound on the N7 and again from Newlands Cross to the M50. Over on the M4, things are just slowing between Lucan and the M50, and towns and villages across the county are moving well so far this morning. We'll update you on the roads again before 8.
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11: KFM, in association with Commissioned Demand's news reporting scheme, will, over the coming weeks and months, broadcast a series series of 30-minute programs, one per month, starting in September, on the subject of road safety. In addition to these, there will also be a series of 53 short 2 to 4 minute programs, which will be broadcast twice per week. This road safety campaign will include underlying road safety factors in collisions, how Ireland compares to other parts of Europe in the area of road safety, and awareness of the risks to the increasing number of vulnerable road users. One life, one road. 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

Aha and Take On Me on Thursday morning's breakfast show here on Kildare's KFM. Not catching too many out on the mystery morning memory so far. It's a huge hit from the late 70s. We're looking for your guesses as to what that song is this morning on the Mystery Morning Memory. If you think you know, get in touch and we'd love to hear from you on the Zip It Donnelly text line on 0833 97 97 97. We'll be giving you the right answer and playing that song in full in the next few minutes here on KFM. Your news and sport headlines are on the way ahead of that, though, right after Ariana Grande, Hate That I Made You Love Me.

The Northern Ireland Fire and Rescue Service is working to extinguish a blaze involving thousands of tons of scrap cars in Belfast. In sport, Troy Parrott says his switch to Real Betis was for more than just footballing reasons. The Republic of Ireland striker made the move from Dutch side AZ Alkmaar. He was officially unveiled alongside their other new signing, Danny Caballos, last night. Charlton missed the chance to make it 4 wins out of 4 after a 1-1 draw at West Brom in the Championship last night. Nathan Jones' team are third in the early table. QPR are second behind Swansea after winning 2-1 against Cardiff. Wrexham, buoyed by deadline day signings, were 3-0 winners at Millwall. Burnley are still winless in their campaign after a 1-1 draw at home to Middlesbrough. And Carlos Alcaraz marched on to the third round at the US Open overnight. The defending champion lost the opening set to Portugal's Jaime Faria, but made it through in 4. Aryna Sabalenka eased past Polina Ichenko, losing just 2 games on her way to a straight sets win. And your weather for today, after a dry and sunny start, it'll turn wet in the afternoon with heavy and persistent rains moving in, with top temperatures across Kildare for Thursday of 17 to 21 degrees. We'll have news in full at 8 o'clock.

0: Lots of you getting this one right this morning. We were back in 1979 with a track from the album that shares its name with this song. It was originally written by Nile Rodgers and Bernard Edwards of the band Chic and became one of this band's biggest hits, hitting number two on the US Billboard Hot 100. And the song became an anthem about family togetherness, unity and friendship. Over to you guys for the right answer.
1: 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We are family. As we reckon anyway, up to Lily's, up to Sash, and up KFM.
2: Morning, Ben. It's Sister Sledge. We are family. Happy Friday's Eve. Joe the caretaker, Ness.
3: 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We are family.
4: Good morning. The answer is Sister Sledge. We are family. Tony Munsterham.

0: Sister Sledge. We are family here on Kildare's KFM. The right answer on our mystery morning memory this morning as well. Well done to everybody who got that one right. Thanks for all your texts and indeed your voice notes. We have one more to play this week. We'll do it tomorrow morning round about 20 past 7 or so here on Kildare's KFM. Things are busy out and about on the roads this morning. It's slow inbound on the N7 from Johnstown to Rathcoole and Newlands Cross to the M50 and over on the M4 as well. It's busy between Maynooth and Leixlip and again between Lucan and the M50. We will update you on the roads again in the next few minutes here on KFM. We're also doing the birthday club next. If you want a shout out for anyone you know celebrating today, then do get in touch on the Zip at Donaghy text line on 0833 97 97 97. 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

0: Sugar Babes and About You Now on Thursday morning's breakfast show from Kildare's KFM. Now, how's about this? A 70-year-old retired furniture maker from County Kerry is aiming to become the first Irish man to complete a solo round-the-world yacht race. He's Pat Lawless. He's also a fisherman and based in Ballyferriter. And he's the oldest of 16 sailors taking part in the 2026 Golden Globe Race. It starts this Sunday from Le Sable d'Olonne in the west of France. The Irish Independent is reporting he's been given the green light to take part after his yacht, the Silver Mines Hydro, passed all the necessary safety and equipment inspections. Ooh, the very best of luck to Pat. We're going to have to keep an eye out and see how he's getting on. Hopefully he makes the full race.
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0: 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Not many of us can say we've sailed round the world in a yacht, let alone at 70. Anyways, we've got to wish a big happy birthday to my sister Martina Phelan, who celebrates today. Have a great day. That comes in with lots of love from your sister Anne. A big happy birthday to you as well if you celebrate today. If you do, you share your birthday with 2.5 Men star Charlie Sheen. He turns 61 today.
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0: I wonder what Charlie's up to today. You don't really hear too much of him anymore. Anyways, we've got another update on the roads coming up shortly here on KFM. First off, Bella Kay. I love it, I love it, I love it. It's 11 minutes to 8 o'clock.

0: I love it. I love it. I love it. It's Bella Kay on Thursday morning's breakfast show from KFM.
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0: On the N7, there's patchy delays from Kill through to Rathcoole at the moment. From there, though, it's moving well to the M50. Over on the M4, traffic's just heavy from Lucan through to the M50. Northbound on the M50 itself, traffic slow from Junction 9 Red Cow through to Junction 6 for Blanche as well. Traffic in towns and villages across the county is moving well so far this morning, and we'll update you on the roads again after 8. In the meantime, if you'd like to let us know about anything you're seeing out and about in the roads, our number on text, WhatsApp and voice note for your travel updates is 0833 97 97 97. We'll head towards news with Blondie.

unmistakable sound of Debbie Harry and Blondie. It's Maria on Thursday morning's breakfast show here on Kildare's KFM. Happy Friday Eve. Are we all ready for the weekend to hit us? It's just around the corner at this stage, and we're with you through till nine this morning for Thursday here on the breakfast show. If you want to get in touch with a request or dedication for anyone this morning, we are on the Zip It Donnelly text line on 0833 97 97 97. Do get in touch this morning. We'd love to hear from you. Got the Brekkie Brain teaser coming up in the next hour. We'll also have your morning sport with Tara and loads more great tunes on the way too, or after news at 8. That's up next.

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14: It's 8 o'clock. Good morning, I'm Alex Trolley. Experts say with near 100% certainty that the El Nino weather pattern will continue into February. It happens when certain sea temperatures rise above normal, affecting weather worldwide, including possible heavy rain, high winds and flooding. The World Meteorological Organization says it's the first time their forecast has been so unequivocal. Julia Cole is a paleoclimate scientist.
15: The intensification of El Nino closely parallels warming. We know what's causing that warming. It's the human consumption of fossil fuels. And so this gives us one more nudge, as if we needed it, but I think we do, to move our energy system towards renewables and away from fossil fuels.
14: Brazilian beef and poultry are off the EU menu from today. It's after the country failed to reassure the union that the products are free from banned antibiotics and hormones. Irish farm leaders are calling it a win for public health and one of the most significant developments the Irish beef sector has seen for years. Adam Woods, editor with the Farmers Journal, says the ban could create opportunities for Irish beef along with other countries.
16: It means that the Brazilian beef is banned from today along with poultry, and that means there's a 90,000 ton gap now in the European beef market. It could create some opportunity for Irish beef. It could create opportunity for other countries as well to fill that gap, including Argentina, Paraguay and Uruguay, other Mercosur countries and South American countries. But it's good news for Irish beef farmers.
14: An 18-year-old Irish woman is among three people who have died in a road crash in Iceland. The car she was in left the road at Krýsuvíkurvegur, around 30 kilometres south of Reykjavik earlier this week. A 20-year-old Icelandic man and a 16-year-old Icelandic girl also died in the crash. The Department of Foreign Affairs says it's aware of the case and is providing consular assistance. Bus and train fares are set to increase. The changes will be announced by the National Transport Authority today. Emma Tyrrell reports.
17: Getting the bus or train is set to cost more, with a hike in fares expected to be announced this morning. The Irish Times reports they will rise by 15% on average, while some fares for children and young adults will fall. In some cases, certain prices will jump by close to a third. The 90-minute fare, which allows unlimited travel on eligible services in Dublin, will increase from €2 to €2.30. Free travel for older people and children up to the age of 9 will continue.
0: Someone is 3.6 million euro richer. A quick pick ticket was bought online on Tuesday, claiming last night's lotto jackpot. The winner has been revealed as someone from Cork. A voucher repair scheme for clothes and shoes is set to be piloted next year. Officials from the Department of Environment met with their French counterparts in April to learn about the French Repair Fund. The French model offers up to €25 back for fixing clothes and shoes at certified repairs, and people can get €7 for patching or for patching a tear, or €8 for fixing shoes themselves. The department says a pilot voucher scheme aiming to inform the possible introduction of a national scheme will be delivered in 2027. Women are more worried about money than men, with 41% of them saying they're already struggling. Research from NFP Ireland shows half of women questioned for the study say they're managing, but money worries are always in the background. The study also shows 32% of Dubliners are more likely to feel in control of their finance compared to their counterparts in Connacht and Ulster, where only 23% are likely to feel secure. Head of Employee Benefits at NFP Ireland, Sarah McGurran, says a small-scale savings can really help.
5: Look at the last 3 months of bank statements, obviously split them into your essentials, financial commitments, lifestyle, and then the nice to have. Don't try and focus on the big thing like, oh, I need to save X amount of money or I need to worry about my pension. I would say stop. Let's just try and build slowly. Can we do a commitment of, can I save €20 this month?
0: And the average Irish holidaymaker spends €33 at the airport before even stepping foot on a plane. New research from Monzo Bank shows the so-called takeoff tax rises to an average of €71 if you buy food, newsstand items, and products in the pharmacy. Toiletries, medicine and snacks were the biggest airport expenses at an average of €27. Food purchases followed closely with an average spend of €18. And that's your news at 4 minutes past eight.
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18: KFM has been informed of the following deaths: Robert Robbie Moran, the Channel Islands, and formerly of Newbridge; John Joe Rush, Carberry, and formerly of County Roscommon; Mona Lawler, Lawler Gilligan, Ní Lanigan, Rathangan; Margaret Whelan, Ní English at High. The funeral arrangements are as follows: Robert Robbie Moran, the Channel Islands, and formerly of Moorfield Park, Newbridge, predeceased by his father Noel, deeply regretted by his mother Mary, brother Paul, sisters Julian and Sarah, and extended family. Funeral arrangements to be announced later. John Joe Rush, Darren Turn House, Carberry, and formerly of Grala, County Roscommon. Predeceased by his wife Marcella and his parents John Joe and Anne. Deeply regretted by his children Brian, Shane, Claire and Mark. Sisters Anne Marie and Phil, brothers Porrick and Thomas, and extended family. Funeral Mass will take place today at 11 a.m. in the Holy Trinity Church in Darren Turn, followed by burial in the adjoining cemetery. Funeral Mass can be viewed live on carberryparish.ie. Mona Lawler, Lawler Gilligan, Ní Lanigan, Kiltagan North, Rathangan. Predeceased by her husbands John Lawler, Johnny Lawler and James Gilligan, and her daughter Mona. Deeply regretted by her children Sean, Shay, Con, Anthony, Dermot, Finbar, Kay, Avril, Jamie and Hazel, brother Joe and extended family. Funeral this morning to arrive at the Church of the Assumption in Rathangan for Requiem Mass at 11 a.m, followed by burial in St. Patrick's Cemetery in Rathangan. Family flowers only, please. Margaret Whelan, Ní English, Bridgefield Manor at High, predeceased by her husband Jim, parents Jack and Eileen and sister Phyllis. Deeply regretted by her sister Jer and extended family. Removal from Thompson's funeral home today at 10:45 to arrive at St. Michael's Parish Church in Athy for funeral mass at 11 a.m, followed by burial in St. Michael's New Cemetery in Athy. House private, please. Suvnis Agashia Condove. Obituary notices can be viewed on kfmradio.com. KFM's next obituary notices are broadcast daily following the 8 a.m, 10 a.m, 1 p.m. and 5 p.m. news.
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20: Well, after a dry and bright start, rain will move in as we head into the afternoon, turning heavy at times with top temperatures across Kildare for Thursday of 17 to 21 degrees.
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0: Tears for Fears. Everybody wants to rule the world here on Kildare's KFM for Thursday morning's breakfast show. It's Friday Eve, folks, September 3rd. We're with you with thanks to Conlon's BMW of Naas through until 9 o'clock here on the breakfast show. Don't forget, we'd love to hear from you if you'd like to get in touch this morning on 0833 97 97 97 on the Zip It Donaghy text line. Now, Noel Gallagher has hinted at a 2027 Oasis tour. The band reunited last year to play sold-out shows across the world, including Croke Park and Dublin, with a documentary from the tour coming out in cinemas next week. There had been rumours the band could play Nebworth next year, though there's no indication what Irish venue might be on the cards. Speaking to TalkSport, Noel Gallagher has given a cryptic answer when asked if there would be a tour next year.
1: Well, let's put it this way. There's no football tournament on next year. So the summer, we've got to do something in the summer, right?
0: There you go. There is the biggest hint we've had yet. There's no football on, so the stadiums will be empty. I guess Oasis might be doing their bit to fill them. We'll have to wait and see. We'll take a song from the lads anyway. Here's She's Electric on KFM. It's 12 after 8. Happy Thursday.

0: Oasis and She's Electric on Thursday morning's breakfast show from Kildare's KFM. We've got the Brekkie Brain teaser on the way very shortly, and Tara has your morning sports bulletin round about 8:30 coming up too.
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0: And 7 isn't living too badly at the moment, just a bit of a slowdown between Kill and Castle Warden. Other than that, it's all good. And over on the N4, it's slowing heavily at the moment between Lucan and the M50 interchange. Northbound on the M50 as well, traffic slow between Junction 9 Red Cow and Junction 6 for Blanche. Bear that in mind if you're airport bound, and it's starting to get busy in towns and villages across the county as well as the school run gets underway. Bear that in mind if you're travelling, and we'll update you on the roads again before 9 o'clock.

0: Olivia Rodrigo, it's Drop Dead on Thursday morning's breakfast show here on Kildare's KFM, and it's Brekkie Brain teaser time. We're Taylor Swift themed this morning, is what I want to know. Is what was the name of Taylor Swift's record-breaking 2023 tour? If you fancy a guess this morning, we're on the Zip at Donaghy text line on 0833 97 97 97. We'd love to hear your guesses at that one this morning. What was the name of Taylor Swift's record-breaking 2023 tour? We'll give you the right answer in the next few minutes here on KFM. No doubt lots and lots of you went along to see it. And also, Tara will have your morning sports news, and we've great tunes from Picture This and the Kid Laroi to come ahead of that. It's 8:21.
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8: Coming up on Thursday mornings, Kildare Today, live from 9. A planned increase in the age limit to use an e-scooter from 16 to 18 has been delayed as the government consults with the EU on foot of legal advice. There has been a sharp fall in public confidence that human rights are being delivered fairly. With the Medical Workforce Intelligence Report 2025 released, 175 doctors self-reported as GPs working in Kildare. KFM, in association with the Southwest Regional Drug and Alcohol Task Force, is promoting addiction awareness and recovery, and will be hearing from someone each Thursday who undertook a no alcohol challenge for 1 month. The National Youth Council has launched its Reality of Youth Employment in Ireland study. Residents in Kildare have been encouraged to get involved with Steptember, an annual event which facilitates numerous free walks around the county. And Bat Conservation Ireland will be joining us to debunk the biggest myths about bats. Join me, Hannah Kelly, for issues affecting you locally, nationally and internationally, live from 9
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It's Picture This Then, Winona Ryder on Thursday morning's breakfast show from Kildare's KFM. We're looking for your guesses on the Brekkie Brain teaser this morning. Lots of you getting this one right so far. We're asking you, what is the name of Taylor Swift's record-breaking 2023 tour? If you think you know the answer this morning, do get in touch. We're on the Zip at Donaghy text line on 0833 97 97 97. And right answers on the way very shortly here on KFM. Ahead of that, Tara's got your news and sport on the way after Without You from the Kid Laroi.

0: It's the Kid Laroi without you on Thursday morning's breakfast show from Kildare's KFM. And at just gone 8:30, let's head to the newsroom and join Tara for your latest news and sport.
1: Thanks, Ben. President Catherine Connolly is expected to meet Donald Trump during his Irish trip next week. The Irish Independent reports their meeting will be a brief courtesy visit in Oras an Uachtaráin, not on the scale of visits by former Presidents Barack Obama and Joe Biden. Mr. Trump is likely to fly into Dublin Airport on the 12th of September with his schedule of events in

0: and one of the most significant developments that the Irish beef sector has seen for years. And bus and train fares are to increase. The Irish Times reports they will see a 15% on average increase, while some fares for children and young adults will fall. The 90-minute fare, which allows unlimited travel on eligible services in Dublin, will rise from €2 to €2.30. The changes will be announced by the National Transport Authority today. We'll have news in full from 9.
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0: Last night in the Mangard Plus Minor Football Championship A, it finished Clane 3-9, Kill 3-6, Athy 3-16, St Lawrence's 1-17, Raheen's 23 points and Sarsfield's 3-14. The County Senior, Intermediate and Junior Football Championships resumed this weekend with Round 2 of the Joe Mallon Motors Naas Senior Championship and Round 3 of the Intermediate and Junior. Tonight in the Tom Cross Junior Football Championship, Arklaagh play Kill and at Garvan play Ballymore Eustace. Both games throw in at 8 o'clock. Games in the three championships are scheduled across the weekend. KFM will preview them from tomorrow morning on Kildare Today and from 6.25 tomorrow evening on the Weekend Sport Review. We'll have live updates of the matches on Saturday and Sunday's More Music Sports Beat programmes from 2pm each day. 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Ireland's oldest golf club, the Leinster Junior Cup champions, Royal Curragh, is chasing All-Ireland success for the first time in its 174-year existence. Beginning today, team captains Ian Clark and Cormac Aspel lead their squad for the AIG Men's Junior Cup finals at Millicent Golf Club. Millicent Golf Club is hosting both the AIG Men's and Women's Junior Cup finals, with the quarter-finals, semi-finals and finals taking place today and tomorrow. The Royal Curragh squad of Kevin Miller, Ozzy O'Toole, Shane Bracken, Michael Dixon, Rob Jackin, Kevin Donoghue and junior members Harry Tiernan and Daniel Campbell beat Carlow, Millicent, Kilkenny and Abbey Leaks to secure their Leinster Central crown. They play Connacht champions Athlone in their opening match from 12:30pm. Ireland captain Caelan Doris is in a race to be fit for the Nations Championship test this November. The number 8 was forced off with a knee injury during their win over the Bulls in the URC final back in June. He is expected to be out of action for Leinster at the start of this season. And there's an 8 race card in Kilbeggan this afternoon from 3:30pm. KFM Sport with Joe Mallon Motors, Sallins Road, Naas, joemallonmotors.ie.
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1: Your

0: celebrated a birthday recently, Florence Welsh and The Machine. It's You've Got the Love on Thursday morning's breakfast show from KFM. Lots of you are in touch on the Brekkie Brain teaser this morning. We went for the Taylor Swift theme for Thursday. Taylor Thursdays, maybe we'll call it. We asked you this morning, what was the name of Taylor Swift's record-breaking 2023 tour? Lots of you were in with the right answer on this one this morning.
1: Top of mind, the event, Bali Shandell is bringing again. We reckon it's the Eras Tour. Up the Lillies, up the Sash, up KFM.
2: Good morning, Ben. We're back here in rainy Dunedin. Was it the Eras?
0: It was indeed the Eras Tour. That was Taylor Swift's 2023 tour. It was absolutely huge. I'm sure lots and lots of you went along to see her in the Aviva Stadium. And do you remember, it was so massive, it generated seismic activity 100 kilometres away in County Wexford. Pretty amazing, all right. And no doubt anyone who went along had an absolutely great time. Let's relive the Eras Tour. Here's Taylor Swift and the Fate of Ophelia on KFM. It's just 20 to 9.

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0: Delays more or less eased at this stage inbound on the N7, just still a little slow between Castle Warden and Rathcoole, and over on the M4, just a bit of a slowdown now between Liffey Valley and the M4. Getting busy in towns and villages across the county, particularly heading into Naas on the Newbridge and the Salins roads, and it's heavy around the Pipers Hill campus as well, so do expect delays. There's also queues heading into Newbridge from the Pfizer roundabout. We'll keep you up to date on roads here on KFM throughout the day.
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Cher, If I Could Turn Back Time, here on Kildare's KFM. Well, Grand Tour presenter Francis Bourgeois says the support of the show's former hosts has been an absolute superpower. He's one of three, replacing Jeremy Clarkson, James May and Richard Hammond on the Prime Video Motoring Show. The social media star, known for his train spotting videos, is part of the lineup alongside Throttle House duo Thomas Holland and James Engelsman. It's out this Friday. Interesting to see how the new team will get on. And if you've never seen any of Francis's train spotting vids on Instagram, they're well worth checking out. He's quite an entertaining guy, it has to be said. Well, head back into the music anyway. Here's Teddy Swims, Mr. Know-It-All on KFM. It's 10 to 9.

Teddy Swims, Mr. Know-It-All here on Kildare's KFM. Paul's with you for K-Drive this afternoon between 3 and 7. John Dunn will be joined by gardener Yvonne O'Connor on the 11 to 3 today to answer all your gardening questions in the green room. That's on the way around 11:25 or so, with thanks to Johnstown Garden Centre. And Hannah's next with Kildare Today for your Thursday morning. If you want to get in touch and raise an issue on the show this morning, we are as always at your service on the Zip It Donnelly text line on 0833 97 97 97, or you can email studio@kfmradio.com. That's how Thursday's shaping up here on KFM. We'll play out for this morning with Thin Lizzy and Dancing in the Moonlight.

0: nice one to finish up on for Thursday. Thin Lizzy dancing in the moonlight here on Kildare's KFM. Thank you for tuning our way this morning. Hope Thursday goes well for you. Whatever you're up to, we're back with you for Friday's breakfast show tomorrow morning from 6 here on KFM. Stand by for Hannah and the team. They're up next with Kildare Today. Bye for now. 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
8: And this just in. 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Apparently, they've introduced off-peak prices. 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
11: It's 9 o'clock. Good morning, I'm Alex Rowley. The World Meteorological Organization is warning El Nino is rapidly strengthening in the Pacific and could become a very strong event by the end of the year. Experts say the weather pattern will most likely last into next February, increasing the risk of flooding, drought and extreme heat. The WMO says almost all land areas will experience above normal temperatures, and it's the first time ever their forecast has been so unequivocal. El Nino happens when a certain sea temperature rises above normal, affecting weather worldwide. Climate scientist and meteorologist Cathal Nolan says it's likely to be unprecedented.
12: The only comparable event, and even at that it's likely to smash that record, was the event of 1877 to 1878. It resulted in the Great Famine of India, the Grande Seca, which is the worst drought in Brazilian history, and a Northern Chinese famine. 4% of the world's population perished as a consequence of that particular El Nino event.
11: Brazilian beef and poultry are off the EU menu from today. It's after the country failed to reassure the union that the products are free from banned antibiotics and hormones. Irish farm leaders are calling it a win for public health and one of the most significant developments for Irish beef sector seen in years. Adam Woods, editor with the Farmers Journal, says the ban could create opportunities for Irish beef along with other countries.
13: It means that the Brazilian beef is banned from today along with poultry, and that means there's a 90,000 ton gap now in the European beef market. it could create some opportunity for Irish beef. It could create opportunity for other countries as well to fill that gap, including Argentina, Paraguay and Uruguay, other Mercosur countries and South American countries. But it's good news for Irish beef farmers.
11: An increase in public transport fares is expected to be announced today. The costs of getting a bus or a train will rise by 15% on average, according to the Irish Times. In Dublin, the 90-minute fare will jump by 30 cents to €2.30, while some fares for children and young adults will fall. Eddie Connell from the Affordable Ireland campaign says it doesn't make sense during a cost of living crisis.
9: People this morning will be waking up sort of outraged at the news that transport costs, fares are going to be increased. I mean, this is a piece of insanity. We're hearing fares going up by 15 or 30% in some cases, in the context of a debate where people are worried about fuel costs, not using their cars and so on.
11: An 18-year-old Irish woman is among three people who have died in a road crash in Iceland. The car she was in left the road at Krýsuvíkurvegur, around 30 kilometres south of Reykjavik earlier this week. A 20-year-old Icelandic man and 16-year-old Icelandic girl also died in the crash. The Department of Foreign Affairs says it's aware of the case and is providing consular assistance. President Catherine Connolly is expected to meet Donald Trump during his Irish trip next week. The US president is likely to fly into Dublin Airport on the 12th of September, with his scheduled events in Dublin expected to be confined to the Phoenix Park, including a brief visit to Ársann Uachtaráin. Earlier this year, during the Taoiseach's visit to the Oval Office on St. Patrick's Day, journalists raised her criticisms of his war in Iran, to which Mr. Trump referred to Ms. Connolly as he. Personal finance editor with the Irish Independent, Charlie Weston, says Trump will also meet with the Taoiseach.
14: Separately, it seems, they're still finalising some of the details. He comes in next Saturday for the Irish Open. He flies into Dublin, apparently. He's expected to get a helicopter down to Shannon and then go to Doombeg, where the Irish Open is on.
11: Simple Minds are coming back to Ireland. The Scottish rock group will play a headline show at Dublin's Three Arena on the 17th of May next year. Tickets go on sale Friday the 11th of September at 9:30 a.m. And tickets for Fontaines DC live at Slane Castle will also go on sale this morning. The band plays the iconic Meath venue on the 26th and 27th of June 2027. They'll be supported by Hayley Williams, Damien Dempsey and Madra Solic, and become the third Irish band to headline Slane Castle after Thin Lizzy and U2. Tickets will go on sale at 10 a.m. And that's your latest news update, with the time now just approaching 9:04.
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16: 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Done in no time, then it goes back on its magnetic stand for a finish almost as good as one of mine.
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18: A dry start this morning with isolated showers and occasional brighter sunny spells. Top temperatures today of 17 to 21 degrees.
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18: Good morning and welcome in to Thursday morning's Kildare Today. Hannah Kelly, Tara Flanagan and Daniel Murr with you until 11. Coming up between now and then, a planned increase in the age limit to use an e-scooter from 16 to 18 has been delayed as the government consults with the EU on foot of legal advice. There's been a sharp fall in public confidence that human rights are being delivered fairly. With the Medical Workforce Intelligence Report 2025 released, 175 doctors self-report as GPs working in Kildare. KFM, in association with the Southwest Regional Drug and Alcohol Task Force, is promoting addiction awareness and recovery. We'll be hearing from someone every Thursday who undertook a no alcohol challenge for 1 month. The National Youth Council has launched its Reality of Youth Employment in Ireland study. Residents in Kildare have been encouraged to get involved with Steptember, an annual event which facilitates numerous free walks around the county. And Bat Conservation Ireland will be joining us later on in the show to debunk the biggest myths about bats. You can have your say by getting in touch on text, WhatsApp, voice note to 0833 97 97 97 with sipit.ie. You can call us on 045 898 99. 499 or email studio@kfmradio.com. I know Ben was keeping you up to date on the traffic and travel earlier this morning, and just to revisit the roads very quickly, the M9, M7, both directions are moving well. However, there are some delays on the N7 just around the Rathcoole exit there, and they become a bit patchy heading up to Newlands Cross onto the M50. That's the N7 northbound, which there are patchy delays this morning. As for the M50 itself, southbound is moving well. However, northbound is looking a bit heavy around the Liffey Valley exit there. And then more north of the county on the M4, N4. The N4 has some congestion around Font Hill exit heading up to the M50 northbound. If you are on any of those main commuter routes this morning and want to let us know any updates on traffic and travel, do let us know 0833 97 97 97. And a quick look at the roads around Kildare this morning. Having a look, Prosperous and Clane are looking a bit heavy this morning, as is Maynooth and Selbridge from all directions. But again, if you do have any updates, let us know 0833 97 97 97 or call us 045 898 999. As I was saying, Tara and Daniel join in studio to have a look at the stories making the headlines. Good morning to you both.
20: Good morning.
21: Good morning.
18: And one of the big stories that we're seeing in the headlines is that President Trump will be visiting Irish President Catherine Connolly when he visits Ireland next week. Tara, you have more details about kind of what we know now this morning.
21: Yeah, so as you said, he will visit. He's going to meet President Catherine Connolly. This is despite tensions between the pair earlier this year. So Taoiseach Micheál Martin's visit to the Oval Office on St. Patrick's Day, when her criticisms of his war in Iran were raised by members of the media, Mr. Trump did refer to Ms. Connolly as he. But their meeting will be a brief courtesy visit. Sources with knowledge of the preparations but have said, and it won't be on the scale of former presidents like Barack Obama and Joe Biden, so it's likely that he's going to fly into Dublin Airport on the morning of September 12th following his attendance of 9/1 commemorations in New York, and his scheduled events in the capital will be confined to the Phoenix Park, which will be locked down for the duration of the visit, meaning the potential for protesters to disrupt it will be limited, and he's likely to travel to Phoenix Park by a helicopter, and of course you can imagine a significant security operation. They're going to largely avoid the city centre, and actually that's probably as well, the Liffey Swim is on that day, so there's a logistical challenge, so I suppose they're trying to minimise that. But he's expected to be greeted by Simon Harris and then travel to the Phoenix Park, and it looks like that meeting with Ms. Connolly will be about less than 30 minutes. So it'll involve a guard of honour, playing of national anthems, but definitely is what has been described as a brief courtesy call. And then he'll go on to Farmley for a meeting with Micheál Martin. So yeah, I suppose there was always that question, would it happen, would it not? We are aware that Catherine Connolly has been critical, obviously, of Donald Trump in the past. She had said, we must renew our commitment to peace and diplomacy in the lines of principles of international law. And previously had said that Mr. Trump was, she described him as, before she was elected president, as volatile and acting like a bully. So I think wouldn't it be nice to be a fly in the wall for that meeting?
20: Oh, it would. Yeah.
21: And then he had mistakenly referred to her as he, and he made the comments as well. He said he is lucky I exist. So I'm sure now they'll all be on their best behaviour when they're in the Phoenix Park.
18: But I wonder if he'll be able to cut through the tension with a knife, or if you'll have to use like a chainsaw to try and cut through it.
21: Or is it just going to be so like, you know, cameras, lights, action, move, you know, and the military operation that it will be to, you know, that you have a, you know, national, you know, president of the US coming. So I don't know, like 30 minutes, I'd say they have it down to the button. It's like, right, that photo, get them out of there. There'll be a bit of Irish, maybe she might say, oh, sure, we never know.
18: They'll all be
21: very well behaved.
18: We'll have to wait and see. And then, of course, Mr. Trump, it is expected that he'll be departing Phoenix Park on the evening of September 12th, and then of course travelling to Doonbeg in County Clare for the Irish Open Golf Tournament, which is taking place at the Trump International Golf Links, and he is expected to leave Ireland on Sunday. When it was announced that there was the possibility of President Trump coming over to Ireland, people before profit said they would be staging a protest in the city centre over his visit here. There's no mention of that yet, but I'm sure over the next few days we'll be hearing more about it if it is going ahead and the details. But yeah, it has been confirmed that President Trump will be meeting with President Catherine Connolly next week during his visit for visit to Ireland, which includes, of course, him visiting the Irish Open Golf Tournament there in Doonbeg. Other stories we're hearing in the headlines was about commuters facing increased fares on buses and trains. So as the angle that people are coming from now is we're in a rising cost of living crisis. At the same time, we are being urged to use public transport more. But now from today, it seems like the bus fares, the train fares are actually going up.
0: Yeah, so bus and train fares are to increase by about 15% on average under new measures to be announced today. The move is expected to see Transport for Ireland 90-minute fares, which give unlimited travel across eligible services in Dublin for €2 over a period of an hour and a half, rise to €2.30. The changes, which are to be announced by the NTA, will also see some fares for children and young adults fall. However, in other cases, specific fares may rise by about 30%. On average, overall fares will rise by about 15%, as we said. Free travel for all children up to the age of 9 and for older people will still continue, which is obviously good news. The changes come at a time when the government is already facing pressure from the opposition, trade unions and campaign groups over the rising cost of living, and it is also likely to be criticised by environmental campaigners who argue the state should be encouraging greater public transport use. So yeah, the bones of it is that the prices on average are to increase by 15%. That's coming in today.
18: And I use my Leap card. I'm thankfully still under the young adult one for the moment, but I've just learned, because I was thinking, when I heard this, I was thinking, oh no, yeah. When is my young adult Leap card up? And it's up this year for my 26th birthday. And so now the fares are going up again. Yeah, they...
20: Oh, so they... Okay.
18: This
20: so
18: is going to be like... It was already going to be a shock moving from a full adult Leap card, but now seeing that they're rising the prices again.
20: That's like, do you know, in your age category, something comes up and then you've gone, now look, I'm talking to the young ones here now. I sound like someone else in this office saying that. And it's like, you're like, what? I'm not in that band. You're gone in. So yeah.
18: I'm out of the band now from later this year.
20: So, and then the price goes up.
18: Yeah. And then there's the price increase on top of that again. So I'm already facing the price increase of coming off the young adult Leap card, and now it's a double whammy. At this point, I feel like
20: you're
18: a mature adult. I know I'm not a young adult anymore. Oh gosh. But yeah, I'd be interested to know kind of people's views about these increased fares on buses and trains. Again, you're saying, Dan, children up to the age of 9 and then older people, like, they're not going to be impacted by this, which is good, but yeah, it's the everyone in between, basically.
20: I know, and as you said, with this is where we're trying to encourage people to use public transport, and I know, and Hannah, like, you'll be talking about it a lot on the shows, we get a lot of submissions from different I suppose lobby groups with the budget coming, asking for help in the budget, but like the government can't do everything, but just there's certain things that you'd go, okay, we want to try and encourage people to keep using public transport, but of course it's not a bottomless pit of money, and then the way things have gone, but it's just, yeah, it does feel like that's one that you're like, oh no, could that have been avoided?
18: Yeah.
20: But anyway,
18: we'll be hearing more about it, I suppose, throughout the day as well. Tara, data centres are back in the headlines. The EPA are now investigating after noise complaints at a new data centre in Clondalkin. There's also ties to data centres here in Kildare as well.
20: Yeah, so obviously we, and as you said in Kildare today, you've covered this quite a bit on the show about data centres, but this particular one in Clondalkin, the operator said it applied mitigation measures and is continuing to investigate the issue, but this is about noise emitting from this new data centre in Clondalkin. Concerns in West Dublin rose in kind of late July when some residents living close to the new Echelon Dub 10 data centre in Clondalkin Industrial Estate began hearing this unusual noise. Some residents described it as a persistent humming, primarily at night, but also during the day. And after receiving a number of complaints, the EPA launched an investigation, which it said is still underway. And then I was looking at this with RTE, a resident, so Aaron Jeffrey, he lives 2 kilometres away from the data centre, and he thought it was something, first of all, in his imagination, but it was happening, the buzzing noise.
21: memories, and he thought he was starting to go a bit crazy. He was having difficulty sleeping, and then when he recorded it, because he thought maybe it was a refrigerator pump or maybe it was a neighbour playing something, because it is quite a low frequency hum, but they made a post on Facebook, and then other people were like, no, I'm hearing it too. And some people were buying earplugs to try and get a good night's sleep and moving beds to the further corner of their room, you know. So it has impacted. Now, as I said, that investigation is ongoing. They have, apparently, the Eshelon Data Centre said when it first received complaints, it commissioned external acoustic consultants and later removed a generator. But there still seems to be some issues ongoing, and more further investigations are underway. But I suppose that prompted Kildare Data Centre Awareness Campaign, who I know you've spoken to in the past, but they're hosting a public meeting this evening, and that's from 7:30 until 8 a.m. and that's happening in Naas. And I suppose their thing is the rapid proliferation of data centres in County Kildare, and we're aware that the Mayor of Naas and Independent Councillor Bill Clear said he will bring a motion on zoning in relation to data centres before Kildare County Council next week.
2: Yeah, so that meeting is taking place by the Kildare Data Centre Awareness Campaign this evening at the Osprey Hotel there in Naas from 7:30. Again, we've kind of heard a lot from groups saying they're concerned about the data centres that are that are in Kildare are being proposed for Kildare, particularly in the Naas area. So we'll be hearing more about that in the next few weeks, especially with a motion now being put forward by Independent Ireland councillor and Naas of Mayor Bill Clear. We'll probably be looking at that in more detail. That story is up, available on the KFM radio website to read as well. Final story this morning, and it was a sad one that I read about. Listeners might remember a few months ago we were getting video in of a skunk that was being seen in the Milltown area, and kind of very randomly now this morning on the Journal there's an update about those skunks that were seen in Kildare a few months ago. Daniel, you're looking at this. The Journal kind of found out all of this information.
0: Yeah, so 7 skunks which were captured and destroyed after being found roaming near protected Kildare bogland. So the Journal has said it understands that 8 skunks altogether had been advertised for sale in a private WhatsApp pet trading group, which was several weeks before they were discovered. And as we say then, 7 skunks were captured and destroyed after being found roaming beside a protected raised bog just outside Milltown, in the Milltown Bog area near Muirbridge. So they were initially discovered during March and April of this year, which prompted an operation involving the National Parks and Wildlife Services, as well as local landowners and members of the community. The NPWS said it is currently carrying out an investigation into the origins of the animals and how they came to be loose in the area. And that my screen is actually just turned off. About that actual whole thing. And I was looking it up as well about the terminology of them being destroyed, because I know you had kind of talked about this before, that, you know, them being euthanized or whatever did happen, but it definitely is a kind of a sad story as well. And we are going to kind of follow up I'll follow up myself with the NPWS and obviously Kildare Wildlife Rescue, just to get some kind of more bit of understanding on that story, because it is definitely a sad one.
2: When you hear about, of course, the issue there is because it's protected bog land. They don't want any kind of outside or animals or breeds there impacting the environment. But at the same time, when you hear about destroyed, you're thinking, oh, no. I don't like that. You'd be wondering, is there not a better way to move them, you know, especially if they were being, as the Journal is writing, they understand that these skunks were being advertised online as pets through no fault of the skunks. You're thinking, could they not have been relocated elsewhere? Again, as we were saying, kind of first the alarm bells were raised back in March after a recording of a skunk was in the undergrowth there in the protected bogland. We saw that video. People were texting us in about that, and according to a statement from the NPWS, regional staff assessed the footage. They confirmed that the animal was a skunk and the sighting was reported beside the protected bog. It became apparent that more than one skunk was loose in the area, and it became evident there were a number of individual striped skunk reported, and local landowners, members of the community and officers from the Breeding Waders EIP project assisted the operation to locate and then subsequently remove the animals. But yeah, it's kind of a sad one to hear, especially the skunks are quite cute.
21: I know. Now, you obviously don't want to be on, you know, in their vicinity when they're letting off a little bit of their protection.
0: I saw that the one thing I did kind of see about it, because I was trying to look it up, and especially, like, I don't know, like, one thing I was going to say about the headline as well, like, in the age of political correctness, maybe destroyed is an official term, but surely euthanized, like, because obviously, I don't know, I just think destroy. Anyway, sorry, aside from that, that's not the point. I think sometimes they are euthanized to protect, like, the likes of vulnerable native ground nesting birds and local biodiversity, which I suppose is a fair reason if they're not in their active habitat and they're outside of that.
21: And they were saying they're not native, and then they can be quite invasive, and as you said, the area that they were found. But yeah, you just kind of thought, maybe was there some other resolution?
2: Yeah, but then it's like, are they, because, you know, skunks, are they native here? Would you the question is, well, are they safe to put anywhere? But yeah, for those listeners who were texting us a few months ago about the skunks being seen around the Milltown area there, or the Milltown bog area, that is the latest update we have about those 7 skunks. They were captured and destroyed after being found roaming around the protected bogland here in Kildare. That story is up on the Journal, and we are doing some more kind of background research as well. We're hoping to have it up on the KFM radio website, and maybe even talk about it on tomorrow morning's show, possibly with a member from the Journal team, to kind of explain really what has happened here and kind of what led to these decisions. But yeah, that's all we have for the papers this morning. Tara and Daniel will be featured throughout the show here on KFM on the news bulletins throughout the day, so you'll be hearing them again. You can keep your messages coming in on 0833 97 97 97.
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2: E-scooter users will have to wear high-vis clothing and helmet from tomorrow after regulations were signed yesterday by Minister for Transport Dara O'Brien and the Minister of State with responsibility for road safety Sean Canny. However, it is expected it will take up to 12 more weeks to ban them for under 18s. It comes as the government says it is because it has to go through the EU on foot of legal advice. Fianna Fáil TD for Dublin Midwest and the party's transport spokesperson Shane Moynihan joins me now on the line. Deputy, good morning. Thanks for taking our call on the show.
4: Good morning, Hannah. Good morning to your listeners. Thanks for having me on.
2: So you've said changes to e-scooter legislation are welcome. They're a welcome first step towards better regulation. But I do have to ask about that legislation banning the use of them for under 18s. Was it known before announcing the change that it would have to go through the EU first on foot of legal advice? Or is this information that the government only found out about recently?
4: I think through the process of any sort of decision and any sort of regulation being changed, there is a requirement that after political agreement has been announced, as was the case at the start of the summer, the Attorney General then looks at it and assesses whether or not there are any legal implications. And that's the normal thing that happens in the processing of any regulatory change. And in this instance, the Attorney General identified that there may be a step where we have to make sure that we're compliant with our European responsibilities because we're changing the rules about how a product may be sold. Mm. It is very much the intention of the government that this change will be introduced before the end of the year, but we just need to make sure that we get it right with regard to our European responsibilities as well. I think the other thing I'd add to that as well, while I do welcome the changes in regulation, this is, I hope, the first in a series of changes that will take place, there's also two other pillars to how we think about e-scooters. There's enforcement and there's also education and awareness. And I think we have to be aware of those two pillars as well in taking a coherent approach to how we approach e-scooters. I've never been in favour of an outright ban on e-scooters. I think they have a very valuable role to play in our transport infrastructure and in our transport system. What we need to do is promote and ensure the safe use of those e-scooters as well.
2: And speaking of the enforcement, I think that kind of seems to be the main root of the issue here with e-scooters is, you know, there are rules in place already. They're already banned for under 16s, and yet we are still seeing children using them. How are we going to enforce in these new regulations if we're already struggling at the minute?
4: Well, in fairness to regard to Siacona, I think we've seen a step change in the approach to enforcement this year alone. I mean, there's a 400% increase in the number of illegally held and illegally used e-scooters by members of the Garda Síochána. For sure, we still have space to go on that one, but that is happening, and that's something that the Garda are very serious about. In addition to that, I had the Garda Commissioner in front of the Transport Committee before the summer, where I explicitly asked them about the training that's been made available to members of the Garda Síochána to pursue people on e-scooters if they don't comply with the direction to stop, and to make a tactical intervention to remove them from the e-scooter if, again, they don't comply with that direction to stop. And that training is being undertaken by members of the Garda Síochána with Devon and Cornwall Police at the moment. Mm. I would say that, like, with regard

0: Court for the Principles of Human Rights and Equality. And, for example, 84% of Irish people are saying that they believe everyone should be treated equally. And I wouldn't take that for granted in the current global climate, when that certainly is not the case in many countries where you see people turning away from principles of equality. But as you said, when you ask people then if they believe that everyone in society enjoys equal access to human rights, only 39% of Irish people believe that, which is a drop from 48% last year. And if you ask people if they themselves have equal opportunities, it's only 53%, down from 62% the previous year. So there is that kind of that gap where people believe in human rights and equality and believe that people should have equal opportunities, but there's a decreasing level of confidence that that's actually happening on the ground.
1: And that decrease in confidence, is there any idea of where that stems from? Is it a kind of a policy issue, a government issue that we're seeing?
0: Well, one of the key questions we asked was, do you have confidence that the measures that are being taken are effective to deal with discrimination? And only 26% of Irish people felt that the measures being taken by government are effective, and that's down from 40%. So I think you have to link that issue, that there is a growing level of lack of confidence in the government taking effective measures to deal with discrimination. We also asked a question about racism. Only 31% of people believe the government is doing enough to tackle racism. And we also see some differences in different sections of society. Women, for example, are much more concerned about inequality, and also particularly about the distribution of wealth in society than men are. And also young people are more concerned. Only 40% of young people between 18 and 24 believed that they had equal opportunities. So that's lower than for the general public. So we are seeing some differences in different parts of the community as well.
1: Yeah, it seems that, like, internationally, Ireland tends to have a reputation of being a strong human rights country. But when you have the surveys like these, yes, our beliefs are there, they're high, but actually what we're seeing on the ground, it's telling a different story.
0: And I think, Hannah, when you look at which issues are of most concern to people, I think it does make more sense. I mean, 87% of Irish people in our survey say that they're worried about the cost of living, and only 12% believe that the government is doing enough to address the cost of living. So, you know, we maybe perhaps tend to think about human rights in terms of civil and political rights, freedom from torture, free speech and so on. But actually, when you ask the public which are the rights that are of most importance to them, for us, 94% said affordable healthcare is important. 91% said affordable housing. And women and older people in this question were particularly strong in believing that economic and social issues were the most important rights questions for them. So I suppose that would tally with, I suppose, the general sense that wealth in society is not distributed fairly, that a significant sections of the population are under pressure in terms of the cost of living, and that's linked to their perception that society is unfair and that they don't have equal opportunities.
1: And now with the results from this survey, Liam, what is hoped to come of it? Do you carry this survey out like maybe once a year, twice a year, just to see how we're faring and then use that to possibly, you know, bring forward to parties and, you know, other services saying, okay, this is what the people in Ireland are thinking at the moment?
0: Yeah, we think it's an important source of information. The key thing, of course, is what can be done with it. And certainly we will be bringing this message to government. There is a lot of important work being done at the moment within government to address some of these issues. There's a roadmap on social inclusion, which has recently been published by the Minister for Social Protection. There are initiatives to try to deal with problems of racism and discrimination in society. But I suppose what you're hearing from the public is they're frustrated that it's not enough and it's not quickly enough. And certainly when it comes to questions like housing, which is central to all of these, it's a sense of frustration. And next week at Croke Park, we'll be having an annual conference, which is going to be

0: exploring the link between economic inequality and poverty in Ireland and the problem of hate and discrimination and how the two of those issues link to each other. So I suppose the strong message here is that questions about poverty and inequality are inextricably linked to other human rights issues such as discrimination and hate, and we can't hope to address one without addressing the other.
1: Liam, thanks so much for joining us on the Kildare Today show this morning. That is the Irish Human Rights and Equality Commission Chief Commissioner Liam Herrick. It comes as there has been a sharp fall in public confidence that human rights are being delivered fairly according to the latest annual public attitudes poll by the IHREC. Kenneth found that 53% of people believed they had equal opportunities to get ahead in life compared with 62% last year. I'd be interested in knowing your thoughts about that survey. 0833 97 97 97. You can call us on 045 898 999 as well. And actually, speaking of getting in touch, Stephen in Castledermot has texted in to 0833 97 97 97. The new e-scooter rules are not enforceable for the Gardaí and they are going to flop big time and be totally ineffective. It is a total disgrace that train and bus fares will be going up. Mr. Moynihan of Fianna Fáil must be living in cloud cuckoo land if he thinks that measures by the government is going to encourage people to use more public transport. Is he going to make Irish Rail increase the miserable number of 4 train services up and down from Athy to Houston on Sundays? The first train from Athy on a Sunday only leaves at 10:26. The standard of public transport is utter garbage in this country, says Stephen. You can keep those messages coming in. You can, of course, call us on 045 898 999. I'll catch up with them after the break.
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1: KFM. Now, in the next few minutes' time, we will be speaking with the Medical Council as a new report by themselves released. 175 doctors self-reported as GPs working here in Kildare. Do keep your messages coming in on 0833 97 97 97. We're going to take some Hosier, Someone New for Thursday morning's Kildare Today. 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

0: Someone New.
1: That is Hozier with Someone New for Thursday morning's Kildare Today. Rose has texted in, I'm with Stephen on our transport service. It's not great. Us here in Suncroft are waiting over 4 years to get it. We are not alone. Actually, speaking of Suncroft, we were speaking to Labour and Kildare's South TD Mark Wall yesterday, and another message had come in asking about the bus service for Suncroft, and Deputy Wall says he did receive a commitment that the bus service will be up and running by the end of this year. It follows consultation with the Minister for Transport, the NTA and Local Link. And Deputy Wall said that it is a priority for him and the local people. So that is the latest update we have about that bus service in Suncroft. Again, fingers crossed that it will be up and running by the end of the year. That commitment has been made, but we'll keep you up to date here on KFM in relation to that. And if you hear any updates as well, let us know. 0833 97 97 97 with Zipit Donna D. Now, new research has revealed 175 doctors self-reported working as GPs here in Kildare. It comes as the Medical Workforce Intelligence Report 2025 has been released. Last year, there were 5,017 GPs throughout Ireland, which is an increase of 5.3% from the 2024 figure. Dr. Rachel Kelly is Research and Regulatory Data Insights Manager with the Medical Council, and she joins me on the line. Dr. Kelly, thanks for taking our call on the Kildare Today Show.
2: Good morning, Hannah. Thanks for having me.
1: So as I was saying there, this new report found that there were 5,017 GPs throughout Ireland last year, and that is an increase compared to the year before. I suppose that is a positive sign, seeing more GPs in the country, because you know, on a local level here, we are definitely struggling with kind of keeping those numbers the past few years with a growing population.
2: Absolutely. And this research really does provide kind of a clear picture of all doctors working in Ireland. And within that, we can see the numbers that are self-reporting working as general practitioners. So it is a positive development. Last year in 2025, we did see over 22,000 doctors working across the country. And as you mentioned there, just over 5,000 were working in general practice. And also we are starting to see kind of more of a gender balance among these doctors. So overall, we're seeing close to 50-50. And if we look at general practice in particular, there's actually more females practicing than males now. So we are seeing, I suppose, an expanding, but also a workforce that is changing.
1: But looking, I suppose, and again, locally here, the figures of 175 GPs here in Kildare, it still doesn't sound like enough for the population we have of around 247,000 or so people in the county. Do you think that we are still struggling to have enough GPs for how many people are now living in Ireland?
2: Yeah, we do have, I think, 175, as you mentioned, which is about 3.5% of the overall GP workforce, which is an increase, but there can still be some kind of issues with access to general practice and general practitioners. But it is encouraging, I suppose, to see that increase. And we do know as well that these GPs do face their own challenges with providing care and barriers to providing care around admin and bureaucracy and pressure on workloads. So it's quite important, I suppose, to have the data so we can see how the GPs are working, how many hours they're working, their own experience in kind of general practice and providing care.
1: Of course. And with that data that the report found, what are GPs experiencing? Is it a positive one? Are they finding it difficult to provide the care up to the level that is needed?
2: Yeah, so with the research, what's really beneficial is that we get to gain kind of direct feedback from these doctors. And we do see that GPs are the cohort that can face the most difficulties at times. So just over a third of GPs in Ireland did report experiencing difficulty providing care at least once a week, which is a little bit higher than just over a quarter of all doctors. And they do report those barriers that are mainly around administration, pressure on workloads. And that's also reflected in the amount of time we see them working overall and the amount of time that we see them working in direct patient care. So Yeah, it's really, really important to have this data so that we can kind of use it for our planning going forward.
1: Mm, and there's also, you mentioned that there are over 22,000 clinically active doctors in Ireland.
2: Yeah.
1: That's some good news. Is that an increase from the year before?
2: Yes, absolutely. It is an increase. So we're seeing a gradual increase in doctors practicing overall. So we had 22,257 in 2025, which is good, and it's up on our numbers in 2024 and previously. And we also do ask doctors about their career intentions. And from the feedback we're getting, most doctors are unlikely or very unlikely to kind of leave the profession permanently or temporarily over the next year.
1: Okay. So that sounds quite good in terms of, I suppose, the sustainability of the workforce.
2: Absolutely, absolutely. There's a lot of positives from the report.
1: Yeah, and I know oftentimes when we talk about GPs and doctors, the headlines are quite negative because, unfortunately, the again, as you were mentioning, the workload, the pressure that they are all facing, it can cause them to burn out and maybe even consider leaving the profession. But at least with this report, it can highlight some of the positives as well. But with those pressures that they are facing, is it hoped that this report and the data found will inform the government and the HSE to improve the workforce and conditions with all this data now collected?
2: Absolutely. I think having good quality data is kind of the key that we need for supporting this workforce planning. And we are continually working with different bodies such as the Department of Health and the HSE to share our data and to develop kind of a very strong evidence base that we can work on.
1: Dr. Kelly, thank you for joining us on the Kildare Today show this morning. That is Dr. Rachel Kelly, Research and Regulatory Data Insights Manager with the Medical Council. It comes as new research reveals 175 doctors have self-reported working as GPs here in Kildare. And last year, there was a total of 5,017 GPs throughout Ireland, an increase of 5.3% from the 2024 figure. But thank you to Dr. Kelly for joining us on the Kildare Today show this morning. Again, though, there still is that discussion around the county and around, I suppose, nationally, the trying to get a GP appointment within a timely manner. I mean, we're speaking to one of the staff members yesterday. They're saying they're waiting over a month to see their GP, and unfortunately that is becoming the norm now. I'd be interested in knowing what is the wait time for your GP. I know, thankfully, mine at the moment isn't too bad. It can be in and around a week or so. Say if I called on a Monday, they might have availability on the Friday. But it definitely feels like you kind of have to pre-plan when you're going to get sick or need an appointment so you can book it in advance. But do let us know on 0833 97 97 97 or give us a call on 045 898 999. A reminder that we also look at our emails here, so you can send any emails in to studio@kfmradio.com. One listener has just texted in. Joe says, I had a GP appointment last Thursday at 2 o'clock. I rang at 9 a.m. I was with her for 5 minutes. I said, can you look at her? I said to her, can you look at my toe? It's all bruised. As I'm diabetic, it can be dangerous. And she said, I have other patients making another appointment. There were 4 people in the waiting room. I got a same day appointment. Yeah, again, is the thing of, if you do get your GP appointment and you're saying, I kind of need to make a list of everything I want to have checked, just to, I suppose, get one, my money's worth, because they are going up in price then. And also, you don't know the next time you're going to be able to get a GP appointment in time. And especially as Joe, you were saying, you know, if you're diabetic and you have a bruised toe, that can be of concern and you'd want to have it checked as quickly as possible. But do keep those messages coming into us here at KFM. I also want to remind people that Kildare County Council is facilitating monthly drop-in clinics for their homeless outreach clinics throughout the county to provide information about homelessness supports that are available. So I did read out the list last week saying that they were going to be open in September, and now that we're in September already, which is crazy, there are still more more of those outreach drop-in clinics available. So the next one will be Monday, September 7th at Chuck Dara, Kildare Town from 2 until 4. Then Monday, the 14th of September at the Curra Family Resource Centre from 10 a.m. until 12 p.m. There's also a homeless outreach clinic in Selbridge Library on Tuesday, the 15th of September from 2 till 4. And then the next one will be at the Newbridge Family Resource Centre on Friday, September 18th from 2:30 until 4 p.m. And then the final one for the month will be Tuesday, September 22nd at Maynooth Library from 2 to 4. So those are the locations for the next few homeless outreach clinics available here in Kildare. They'll be in Kildare Town, the Curra, Selbridge, Newbridge and Maynooth. If you want any of that information passed on to you, do let us know here at KFM and we can pass it on to you as well. It's also available on kildarecoco.ie.
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4: In this week's Leinster Leader, don't miss all the news that matters to you and your local community. We reveal that the prison where people from Kildare are sent to was 15% overcrowded last year. In our bumper sports coverage, we have reports and pictures from the latest round of championship matches across the county at the weekend. We also have photos from an anniversary mass at Father Moore's Well in Milltown and the inauguration Fela Springsteen in Rathangan. Our photographers also captured the Lady Captain's Prize at the Royal Curra Club and the Homeless Care Annual Golf Classic at Nace Golf Club. All this and lots more in this week's Leinster Leader. 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
1: And catching up on one final message that has come in before we head over to the 10 o'clock news. We are so lucky in Nace Town Centre that we have a wonderful, caring female GP. The waiting times can be long, but it is worth the wait. And that is it. When you have a GP that you know is caring and you trust them, like, that can mean the world and it can make a doctor's visit so much more important and meaningful. And, you know, you just feel a lot safer as well. So it's definitely is worth the wait when you know the GP you're going to will listen to you and you feel like you are being looked after. Do keep those messages coming in to us here. Very quickly, before we head up to the 10 o'clock news, Ishka Aaron has identified a number of areas here in Kildare as part of a 2 billion euro funding programme. So there's an overall list of 72 cities, towns and villages identified as priority locations for this investment. And the areas, of course, here in Kildare are Maynooth and Nace, Newbridge, Selbridge, Leixlip, Kildare Town, Clane and Athy. They're all named as high projected growth areas and they'll be included in this 2 billion euro funding programme. It's to support environmental compliance, public health, growth and safe, secure water and wastewater services nationwide. That full story can be found on kfmradio.com along with a link to the other 72 locations identified for priority investment. 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
8: Good morning, it's 10 o'clock. I'm Daniel Maher. President Catherine Connolly is expected to meet Donald Trump during his Irish trip next week. The Irish Independent reports their meeting will be a brief courtesy visit in Áras an Uachtaráin, not on the scale of visits by former presidents Barack Obama and Joe Biden. The Department of Foreign Affairs is providing assistance to the family of an Irish teenager killed in Iceland. The 18-year-old was in a car which left the road in an area south of Reykjavik earlier this week. An increase in public transport fares is expected to be announced today. The cost of getting a bus or train will rise by 15% on average, according to the Irish Times. And a meeting is taking place this evening in Naas to raise concerns about data centres. It comes as two data centres are planned for the area. And in sport, last night in the Mangard Plus Minor A Football Championship, there were wins for Athy and Clane, while Raheen's and Sarsfield's ended in a draw. And the weekend's football championship action begins tonight with one junior game between Atgarvan and Ballymore Eustace, and that game throws in at 8 p.m. KFM Club Championship coverage is in association with FJS Plant Naas, your local Kubota dealer for quality construction, agri and ground care machinery. Visit fjs.ie. We'll have news in full at 11.
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8: KFM has been informed of the following deaths: Patrick Pat Byrne, County Wicklow; Robert Robbie Moran, the Channel Islands and formerly of Newbridge; John Joe Rush, Carbery and formerly of County Roscommon; Mona Lawler, Lawler Gilligan, Ní Lanigan, Rathangan; Margaret Whelan, Ní English, Athy. The funeral arrangements are as follows: Patrick Pat Byrne, Snugborough, Donard, County Wicklow. Predeceased by his parents Mary and Eamon. Deeply regretted by his partner Lorraine, his children Danny, Charlie and Ava, his brother Ben and extended family. Reposing at Clark's Funeral Home, Blessington, on Friday from 5 p.m. until 8 p.m. Funeral Mass on Saturday in St. Joseph's Church, Valleymount at 10:30 a.m. followed by burial in Baltyboys Cemetery. Family flowers only, please. Donations, if desired, to the Irish Cancer Society. Robert Robbie Moran, the Channel Islands and formerly of Moorfield Park, Newbridge. Predeceased by his father Noel, deeply regretted by his mother Mary, brother Paul, sisters Julianne and Sarah and extended family. Funeral arrangements to be announced later. John Joe Rush, Darren Turn House, Carbery and formerly of Gralla, County Roscommon. Predeceased by his wife Marcella and his parents John Joe and Anne. Deeply regretted by his children Brian, Shane, Claire and Mark, sisters Anne Marie and Phil, brothers Padraig and Thomas and extended family. Funeral Mass this morning at 11 a.m. in the Holy Trinity Church, Darren Turn, followed by burial in the adjoining cemetery. Funeral Mass can be viewed live on carberyparish.ie. Mona Lawler, Lawler Gilligan, Ní Lanigan, Kiltagan North, Rathangan. Predeceased by husbands John Lawler, Johnny Lawler and James Gilligan and daughter Mona. Deeply regretted by her children Sean, Shay, Con, Anthony, Dermot, Finbar, Kay, Avril, Jamie and Hazel, brother Joe and extended family. Funeral this morning arriving at the Church of the Assumption, Rathangan for 11 a.m. Requiem Mass, followed by interment in St. Patrick's Cemetery, Rathangan. Family flowers only, please. House strictly private at all times, please. Margaret Whelan, Ní English, Bridgefield Manor, Athy. Predeceased by her husband Jim, parents Jack and Eileen, and sister Phyllis. Deeply regretted by her sister Ger and extended family. Removal from Thompson's funeral home this morning at 10:45 a.m. to arrive at St. Michael's Parish Church, Athy, for funeral mass at 11 a.m. followed by burial afterwards in St. Michael's New Cemetery, Athy. House private at all times, please. Suvnis August Siachán Dove. 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
8: It will be a dry start for many this morning, with some isolated showers in places and occasional brighter spells as the day continues. Highest temperatures of 17 to 21 degrees.
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1: Now, some messages that have come in on 0833 97 97 97. Let's all get together on Saturday, give our gracious ever sports person Katie Taylor the send off she deserves. KFM, they want people to use public transport as much as possible, and now they put the prices up. There's so much greed in this country, says May. Another listener's texted in, I left a form in the doctor's on Tuesday for it to be signed and stamped. It was for me to get hearing aids. I went back to collect the form and was charged €30. Has anyone else had this charge? I'm on a pension. I thought it was a lot to pay. That is a lot to pay just to have a form signed. If anyone else knows, if you are to be charged, I mean, €30 to have a form to be signed and stamped, do let us know. We also got an email in to studio@kfmradio.com from Mary in Naas. Having a government TD saying we are going to do this and do that in relation to e-scooters when they have been in power for 8 years is depressingly arrogant. Nothing will happen now. The guards are afraid to do their job. Scooters will continue to be on footpaths and people will continue to be killed. This government are absolutely useless. It is the worst that I have ever experienced, says Mary. Do keep those messages coming in to studio@kfmradio.com as well, or call us on 045 898 999. And I got so caught up in the messages that I forgot to really welcome everyone back into the second hour of this morning's Kildare Today show. So you are officially welcome into the second hour. Again, still to come between now and 11 o'clock, KFM, in association with the Southwest Regional Drug and Alcohol Task Force, is promoting addiction awareness and recovery. We'll be hearing from someone every Thursday who undertook a no alcohol challenge for 1 month. We'll also be speaking to the National Youth Council as it has launched its Reality of Youth Employment in Ireland study. And residents in Kildare are being encouraged to get involved with Steptember, an annual event which facilitates numerous free walks across the county. And later this morning, Bat Conservation Ireland will be joining us as they are debunking the biggest myths about bats. One message says, I just got my form signed for hearing aids and there was no charge, says this listener. And another listener has texted in, it cost €60 to get a form signed and stamped by a GP in Castle Dermot. So it seems like it's a bit of a mixed bag. Some GPs are charging for a form to be signed and stamped. One listener says it was €60. The listener earlier said it was €30. However, now May is saying that they got their form signed and stamped for hearing aids and there was no charge. It's interesting. Maybe if you could ring your GPs and wondering what their practices and see it, why exactly they charge €30. But continue to keep those messages coming in on 0833 97 97 97. Now, as I was saying, September is dedicated as Addiction Recovery Awareness Month. Events are planned right across the county, culminating in a celebration night in Cúin Mhuire Atoghaí at the end of the month. And KFM, in association with SURF, is promoting addiction awareness and recovery. So every Thursday at 10 past 10 in the morning, we'll be hearing from someone who undertook a no alcohol challenge for 1 month. And today's conversation is the first of a series of four conversations between broadcaster Brendan Courtney and four people from the Selbridge Leixlip area who undertook a 1 month no alcohol challenge. In future Thursdays, we'll be hearing from Labour councillor Rupert Heather, community volunteer Anne Flanagan, and Valerie Delaney, Kildare County Council community worker. And we'll also be airing a one-hour programme at the end of this month with broadcaster Nikki Hayes and two women, where each recount their journey of addiction and their pathway to recovery. But for the first episode of this morning's, for the first episode of the conversation, we'll be hearing from Fine Gael TD Leixlip's Joe Neville, who took part in his No Alcohol Challenge story.
12: Oh yeah, I'm Brendan Courtney. Across Selbridge and Leixlip, members of the community have been taking on the Building Safer Communities Alcohol-Free Challenge. It's not just about giving up alcohol for 30 days, it's also about shining a light on some of the lesser-known harms associated with alcohol use. Over the next few episodes, we'll meet community leaders who've taken part, from a TD, a county councillor, to a community development worker and a community volunteer, as they share their stories. TD Joe Neville from Fine Gael, a TD, and he sits on the Public Accounts Committee. Joe did the challenge in January and found that he had a lot of energy and he used it around the house and with the family. You're very welcome. Hey, brilliant. It's brilliant to be on a podcast where I'm not answering political questions. No, the other side, defending the government's stance on different things. I'm thrilled to be here.
13: And I'm not allowed to ask those questions. So
12: well, I don't mind, shoot, but I'd say I'm thrilled to be here, honestly, in this circumstance.
13: So, Joe, busy job. Yep. TD's one of the busier jobs that I can think of. It's intense. A lot of scrutiny, a lot of hard work. While you're doing that job, how would you describe your drinking before the challenge?
12: Social. So to be honest, I'd be the type of person that I do like a few pints. I like them at the weekend and as I said earlier to you, I was an accountant, so I was kind of busy before that during the week. And I was a counsellor as well, so you're always busy during the week. And I was never one of those, maybe in my younger days, I will say, where Thursday night might have slipped into it, but definitely one where, you know, you would have found when I was working midweek, I was very disciplined, unless it was a match on a Sunday, but from Sunday night to Thursday night, no. But then on Friday and Saturday, I might like to get down to, say, typically the Leaks of GAA Club, go down for a couple of pints. And, you know, even with my dad and my brothers, those social kind of outlet items. And then, but then also the big events. So, look, if there was a match on, GAA match, concerts, you know, and I suppose that's, we might come to it in the future as regards, in the future conversation, as regards what is the main, you know, where my main drinking habits are, you know, what I like to do with it, we might come to that. But definitely it would have been, say, Friday and Saturday, maybe one, possibly two of those nights.
13: So what we can safely say is normal drinking in terms of an Irish perspective and a Dublin perspective and a sports fan perspective of somebody who holds down a
12: full-time. 47 points at a pub.
13: Friday night. But it would feel like everybody, like your social circle, everybody around you. So not an issue there. So why did you agree to do the challenge?
12: I'll be honest, Stephen, I think it was actually, and I think it was my idea, wasn't it? To suggest the thing, Brendan, I said it first. Because what happened was we were talking about how would we highlight it, and I was sitting in the room and we were talking about different ideas, how we can publicise, you know, the whole process. And ultimately, I suppose this is where we are.
13: Yeah.
12: And I just was sitting in the meeting and I said, lads, maybe if one of the TDs was to give up drinking for a month, maybe it's the two of the TDs, and I looked over at Aidan, and Aidan looked at me, true eyes at me, because Aidan Faraday, he's the Social Democrat TD in Kildare North, who I'm good pals with. And then I said, Aidan, maybe the TDs should give it up and advertise that, and that's how you'd advertise it. And he was like, Joe. And we went ahead and suggested it. And then a couple of others came on board too. So ultimately, it was just of that idea where we wanted to try something different to discuss, to maybe to highlight to the community the impact of alcohol. And we were doing a few things, and I said, well, maybe just to highlight what we're doing, maybe just give it up for a month and, you know, see if we can take it from there, because part of a program that we were doing before Christmas.
13: Okay, so
12: that was the timeline for the January.
13: So you were part of the process around publicising an awareness campaign around alcohol. Very good. Did you have any sort of personal dread about the challenge?
12: I did. Funny enough, I did, but I've always had this thing where I like to be disciplined. Like, I was the kid who took the pledge. I took the pledge for my confirmation.
13: So you like a challenge?
12: Yeah, and I didn't drink till I was 18.
13: Did you not?
12: I didn't drink till I was exactly 18. My 18th birthday, 31st of December, I turned 18, and my brother, and I know exactly what, on my 18th birthday, I had my first pint down in Rockefeller's in Leakslip.
13: Stop it.
12: And that was exactly my first pint. So, but I never...
13: Is that real?
12: Yeah, oh, absolutely.
13: You took the pledge, you stuck to it.
12: Absolutely. Like, I remember we'd be down on the teenage discos in Leakslip, and the lads would be maybe in the hedges, like, drinking cans. You know, I might have the odd cigarette, but at the same time, I never had drink, whereas the lads would be drinking cans, and I was just there going, and I wanted to. But I made myself not. Yeah. So it wasn't because I had any objection.
13: Wasn't that it?
12: The Satanta would be in Selbridge, yeah.
13: Selbridge, and we would have had
12: the Springfield and Leakslip.
13: Springfield and Leakslip, yeah.
12: And then Rockefeller's.
13: That's impressive.
12: But so that was the main thing.
13: So you're a human who sets a challenge and you can stick to it. You know that about yourself.
12: Yeah, and I give up things for Lent.
13: Okay. Do you?
12: Yeah.
13: What do you give up?
12: This year I've given up all sweets, crisps, everything sugary, right? But last year what I did was the first time, actually, this is why I didn't mind, but I said I'd be willing to give this a go. It was like, I could never get my kids to give up anything for Lent. They just wouldn't. So one of my kids, he was 11, he turns around and he says, I'll give up sweets and everything if you also give up alcohol along with sweets. And I was like, oh, I said, no, I'm not doing that. Initially my reaction, but then eventually I went, oh, okay, I'll do it. I said to myself, do you know what, if he's willing to come over the fence,
13: 100%.
12: I'll have to jump over the fence with him.
13: Yeah, great.
12: So I gave it up for Lent, and that was harder. Because of the seasonality nature of when Lent falls, it's a longer period of time. It's about 45 days, Wednesday, Easter, Sunday. And then, you know, you've a lot of events. Even we're in right in the middle of Lent now, St. Patrick's Day, you've got the rugby matches, you know, you've got, maybe you might even have different parties. Whereas January, so going back to your original question about was I filled with dread, I was like, do you know what, January?
14: January I can do it. You know, because you're coming with that Christmas, the bit of excess. You know, I think we all need a clean slate starting off in January. So, you know, I was kind of happy enough to give it a go. But I did feel last year, and this was the one thing that I was wary about, was that it's those social couple of drinks out. I'm not one for drinking at home. Yeah. I would never really drink at home. But I do like going out to the pub and, you know, and having a bit of crack. And I that was the one thing I was wary of.
13: And how was it? How was the challenge for you?
14: It was long. It was a long January. And as everybody knows, it rained. Oh. And it rained. And it was pretty miserable. So as I said, on a Friday and Saturday, I wouldn't have been... Look, if there's something on, I will go out if I'm not drinking. And in my job as a politician, I do find myself going to pubs, you know, for different meetings. So you do find yourself in those social settings and you might be driving. So you're quite... it's quite normal for me to go into a pub in that situation. And, you know, and know that I can't drink. But it's a different step down to be there on a, maybe on a Friday night, if there's a party on, you're like, all right. So what I did was a couple of times, you might turn up a bit late. Yeah. So if the party's on around 8:30 or 9, I'll turn up at 10 and then I'll stay till around 20 past 11.
13: Okay.
14: You know, so
13: you do your bit and get out.
14: And you have a sense of what went on in the night and that. And I did that once or twice. But at the same time, typically it was maybe just staying in. And look, and that's where I was, you know, and you alluded to at the very start, you know, but having that bit more energy to weekends, and you know, typically it is a weekend. It was never an issue.
13: That's
14: never,
13: what I was about to ask.
14: It's never
13: so
14: a thing for me.
13: What do you cite as the benefits to the challenge?
14: To be honest, I'm also someone who would have been, I suppose you'd be always conscious of diet as well. And I'll hold my hands up with that. As someone who probably struggled with it when I was a teenager. So ever since I turned 18, I was always a bit more conscious of what I ate. So I would find myself, I'm less conscious when I have alcohol, you know, and it's
13: of course,
14: especially the next day, you're more likely to get up in the morning and maybe have cornflakes instead of porridge. Then you're slightly hungrier at lunch and you're willing to have a few sausages.
13: Yeah.
14: A lot of bread. And then you might have a pizza in the evening. Whereas you find yourself, obviously without alcohol, you're more like, get up and you have your porridge. You know, you might have salad or something.
13: Can I shortcut that for you? You mean you probably make better choices?
14: Yes.
13: Yeah, definitely.
14: Definitely. With diet. And diet would be something that we conscious of. And then, look, energy goes without saying, energy. And I said about cleaning up the house this morning on a Saturday morning, you're like, oh, and don't get me wrong, my wife and kids are probably going, maybe you should have gone out last night. So I'm not going to lie. You know, you are kind of going around hoovering or something maybe, or doing whatever that you might necessarily do at 9:30, 10:00 on a Saturday morning otherwise. So
13: nutrition, energy, and sleep?
14: Sleep, definitely. Yeah. You know, sleep is better. You know, it's longer, it's less broken, and I think we all know that. You have a few drinks, you have even if it's 2 pints, I think, I wouldn't be the same the next day.
13: Yeah.
14: So, but I definitely think even if you're 4 or 5 pints, you know, you get sleep, but the quality isn't as good. So you're not as rested. I think we'd all admit that to ourselves.
13: Any big surprises from doing the challenge? Now, you've done it for Lent, so you know you've had it, you've done it before.
14: Big surprises, though, is that you can do it.
13: Oh,
14: that
13: nice.
14: Is the big surprise, is that it's very possible.
13: Yeah.
14: And you know, and I heard one of your earlier contributors saying that he was going to continue it on. Rupert continued, he was, you know, we've seen how it goes. And it was interesting, I just saw a post on social media, actually, it wasn't in this context, but of recently of a guy who I know, friendly with in Maynooth, and I hadn't thought about it, but he said he gave up alcohol for a month and he just kept going.
13: Yeah.
14: 4 years ago.
13: Wow.
14: No real reason like that. And he just kept going. And I actually, now when I think about it, I see him running a lot. So he's obviously just, you know, he's able to exercise.
13: I see him running around. What's he up to?
14: No, but he's athletic. You know, he's out doing things.
13: Yeah.
14: You know, he's transferred in a different way. He's changed his life. And that was possibly the first step. I haven't talked to him about it since.
13: That's interesting.
14: But I suppose it's the thing that you can do in a month. Now, for me, I suppose it is the target. Like, no more than I said at the outset about hitting 18. For me, it was the month. And then you're kind of going, okay. And I suppose, and coming back to what I was alluding to earlier on, the thing is, like, every other weekend there's something on. It's like, you know, I know I can think ahead to the next couple of weeks. It's like, you know, there's that on, is, you know, I've got, there might be a party on.
13: Yeah.
14: You know, just the matches last week. Yeah. Okay, I went to the Ireland rugby match last week. You know, there was something else on for Kildare GA the previous week. You know, and I know that there could be maybe a league GA final and I might decide to go into Crow Park. You know, that's where it's harder to, where you'd be going, oh, I'd like to have a few points.
13: Has the challenge changed your opinion or relationship with alcohol?
14: I would say yes. I think definitely has. Definitely changes how I think about it, because it lets you step back and kind of watch your own behaviours. You know, and your behaviours. It definitely gives me that
13: perspective.
14: Perspective.
13: Yeah.
14: You know, because I think when you're continually doing something, you don't think about it. So you take a break And so even though I'm more conscious of going, why would I do this? You know, I'm not saying, so it definitely makes you more sensible. And look, and I will say this, you know, being a TD as well, yes, you have to be practical about how you behave as well outside as well, so outside publicly as well. And as I said, I don't drink at home anyway, so it's not a thing. So, but you just have to be maybe a bit more conscious.
13: And where are you at now with alcohol?
14: To be honest, I would like a couple of, you know, like a couple of pints. I'm not sure if I will this weekend, but at the same time, I think I would have gone out easier. I would have engineered, you know, you would have said here, sent a message.
13: Yeah.
14: I need lads up for it. Whereas now I probably won't do that.
13: Right.
14: So the break
13: gave you a distance.
14: I would say that. I'm less likely now to be the one to put into the WhatsApp
13: group. That's interesting, isn't it?
14: I'm going up for a pint.
13: Now
14: I might go, and I'm still probably one of those whose hand can be forced, and I'm not going to lie. But I would say I'm probably less of an instigator now than I might have been before.
13: Interesting.
14: So that's probably, I'd say, a change in my own behaviour. So if someone doesn't text me, I won't text them.
13: And you hear that here first. That's interesting though, isn't it?
14: No, it is. And
13: that's surprising, I'd say, is it?
14: Yeah. Yeah, no, it is. It's just a different way of thinking. It's a different approach to how you might feel, I might want to. Instead, I'm kind of going, do you know what? I know I have to be down on a pitch tomorrow, side of a pitch tomorrow, 9:15. I'm going, if I stay in tonight, it's way easier. And then a pitch on Saturday morning with a kid. You know, with another kid. It's Sunday morning, sorry. It'll be a way better weekend. And then you know what? You're flying coming into the week. That is the big thing.
13: We ask everybody to leave us with a sobering thought. What is your sobering thought, Joe?
14: Well, look, I know at the outset I said I was an accountant, and I also said I'm a politician, right? So I think we looked into some of the maths on this, and I think one of the biggest issues is facing the health, and, you know, we've got the HSE are, you know, doing the best job possible, but we can see the big expenditure and the big cost to the state of alcohol and alcohol abuse. And I think I saw a stat, and look, stats are stats, but at the same time, it won't be probably far off at where the cost to the state of alcohol can be between 10.4 and 14 billion.
13: Wow.
14: You know, somewhere in that regard. And look, I checked the other side just to make sure, and the excise that we get in from alcohol is just over a billion or something. So look, that's a big mismatch in cost to the state. So that's a sobering thought in itself from a financial and political perspective to the health of the nation too.
13: It costs way more than it gives. Well, metaphorically, profoundly, realistically.
14: And personally. And you know, and obviously, look, we're talking about me here, but I think we do see, you know, the impact on families and livelihoods of alcohol, and that's something so many Irish people know all too well.
13: Yeah.
14: You know, and I know we're not talking about that in my situation here, but at the same time, I think it's something that I think a lot of us sit here and we know who we're thinking about straight away.
13: Yeah. Thank you so much, Joe. Great to meet you.
14: Yeah, you too. It was great.
13: Thank you.
14: Take care.
1: That was Kildare North Fine Gael TD Leixlip's Joe Neville, who undertook a one-month no-alcohol challenge, chatting with Brendan Courtney. In future Thursdays, we'll hear from community volunteer Anne Flanagan, Selbridge councillor Rupert Heather, and KCC community worker Valerie Delaney. And we'll also be airing a one-hour programme later this month with broadcaster Nikki Hayes and two women, where each recount their journey of addiction and pathway to recovery. 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
1: Now, more messages have come in about the GP and the cost of collecting or getting a form stamped and signed. Went into my local surgery last year to have a form signed to certify my husband was fit to travel to Lourdes. Cost me €20. How sad is that? Another listener says there is usually a charge for form signed, the same with bloods. And Joe has texted in, I contacted the Minister for Health when my GP tried to charge me for stuff. They replied and I forwarded the email to the surgery and I was never charged again. One final message saying the lady that paid €30 might have a medical card, so it would be 30 with her card. My doctor charges for any form to be signed, has been that way for years. His fee was €60 to see him, now it's 75. No wonder a lot of people can't go to a doctor when they are sick. Do keep the messages coming in here on 0833 97 97 97 to with zipit.ie or call us on 045 898 999. Now, youth unemployment has reduced significantly since the financial crash, but the number of young people in employment has never fully recovered, according to a new report. The research was commissioned by the National Youth Council of Ireland and produced by TASC, Think Tank for Action on Social Change. It found that falls in youth unemployment mask low pay, insecure work and barriers to independence. Catherine Walsh is Director of Policy and Advocacy at the NYCI and joins me now on the line. Catherine, good morning. Thanks for holding the line there.
25: Good morning and thank you for having me on this morning.
1: Catherine, I can imagine that, you know, hearing youth unemployment has gone down is good news to hear, but the NYCI is stressing that progress in youth employment has stalled. Why? Like, kind of, what is changing? Why has that stalled?
25: Yeah, so first of all, I just want to highlight that in terms of this research, the data isn't new. It's just that the analysis of it actually is. And it was really important for us as a representative body for youth work organisations. We work with organisations who work with young people. We've been hearing a lot from government, obviously, around reduced unemployment, full employment in the economy. But unfortunately, when TASC analysed this research, they have highlighted that actually those figures are only part of the story, and youth employment had just never recovered since the crash. And unfortunately, what we're finding is that even in the most recent labour force survey, actually employment among young people is continuing to fall. And what we're finding is this is really a perfect storm for young people at the moment in terms of reduced employment opportunities, and the housing crisis, cost of living crisis, and it's really reducing young people's quality of life. So even though youth unemployment is down, employment hasn't gone back to those levels. And even in terms of emigration, we're finding that emigration is actually closer to the levels that it was in the midst of the financial crash when we were hearing about emigration so much, closer to that than it was pre-crisis. And it's unfortunate, and we're saying, okay, well, we need to actually start doing something about this. We need to spotlight this. And really, this report should be a wake-up call for politicians and policymakers, because young people now will be the future workforce upon which the issues around demographic pressures, ensuring that there's pensions can be provided, it'll be on their shoulders that this burden will fall. And if there's not enough young people in the workforce now, that's going to have ramifications into the future.
1: By the sounds of it, it sounds like the case that young people, they have jobs, but these jobs, they're not necessarily enough to build a future on. And I can imagine that is in part with the housing crisis and the cost of living crisis as well are all feeding into this.
25: Exactly. As I said, young people's quality of life is really suffering at the moment. And, you know, we've seen, and we know that the narrative around the housing crisis, we know rents have increased, but unfortunately wages haven't kept up. Allied to that, you have the situation where young people are facing lower minimum wages, and that there's actually, a greater proportion of working young people now living with their parents. So between 2017 and 2022, it increased from 27% to 40% in Ireland. You compare that to the likes of Sweden and Finland, that's only around 2%. So you really do have this situation where there, and we hear about a cost of living crisis, but it's never referred to in the context of young people. And that's really concerning, because this affects young people equally as much as it affects other cohorts. And now young people aren't able to find employment. And it's really interesting, in the last number, and probably in the last year really, we hear about the concerns about AI and young people's job market prospects, you know, talking about a slowdown in the growth in youth employment numbers. But as this research is actually showing us, this isn't a recent development, but now AI, technological advancement, and job displacement for young people, it's ramping up. And we need now a youth employment strategy to try to address this.
1: Yeah. Is there a youth employment strategy in place? And if so, I mean, it might sound like a silly question to ask, but is it one that you would consider is actually working or not?
25: Well, at the moment, what we do have in place is the youth guarantee. So the European Youth Guarantee was brought in during pretty much the height of the financial crisis. It was a European mechanism to try and give young people who are not in employment, education or training an offer within 4 months of becoming unemployed. We have to highlight, without getting into technicalities of it, that's only for people who are on the live register who are down as being employed. So there's a lot of people that might fall within the gap. So while it is in place and we do welcome it, it is a labour activation measure, labour market activation. So

0: drive tourism employment, actually developing an employment strategy, looking at things like sub-minimum rates of pay, looking at the effects of AI, looking at graduate employment, and making sure that there's quality employment for young people that can sustain them and keep them in the labour market, having them participate in the labour market, but also stem the flow of emigration to other countries.
1: Are you at the NYCI confident that we can see that change in the future, or do you think it will take a lot more time, or will we have to reach a point where enough young people have emigrated for the government and the policymakers to realise, hang on, we need to change our ways now?
0: I don't want to be pessimistic, but yeah, unfortunately, the fact that we, you know, as I said, the data isn't new. So all the data that is presented in this report isn't new. It's just that the analysis is. And until we have politicians and policymakers standing up, looking at this and realising, okay, there is an issue, until they're actually looking at this and realising this, action won't come. So yes, we are speaking to politicians. We've written to the Oireachtas Committee. We've written to the Minister to try and bring this to their attention, to get more awareness of it. But we do need them to take action. And the first port of call is Budget 2027, and to make an indication at that they will support young people in terms of income adequacy, and making sure that young people, whether they're unemployed or not in employment, that they have adequate income to support them. But also to look to those young people who are employed, that they make sure that they get full wage, not just sub-minimum wage, to make sure that they can actually get full wage. And that starts with the abolition of sub-minimum rates of pay, as recommended by the Low Pay Commission.
1: Catherine, thanks so much for joining us on the Kildare Today show this morning. That is Catherine Walsh, Director of Policy and Advocacy at the National Youth Council of Ireland. It comes as youth unemployment has reduced significantly since the financial crash, but the number of young people in employment has never fully recovered. And the report found that falls in youth unemployment is masking low pay, insecure work and barriers to independence. But Catherine, thanks again for joining us on the Kildare Today show. Do keep your messages coming into us here on 0833 97 97 97 with Zip It Donna D. You can also call us on 045 898 999. Again, a lot of messages were coming in earlier about the fees for getting a form signed at a GP. Really seems like the general consensus is that a GP can charge whatever they like, a practice can charge what they want. Maybe it differs a bit if you are on a medical card, but definitely are still interested in your own experiences or what you have seen in the past. So do keep those messages coming in to us here. Now, joining me on the line is John Doran, Kildare Sports Partnership Development Officer. Comes as residents throughout Kildare are being encouraged to get involved with Steptember 2026. It's an annual event with a number of free walks around the county. It's carried out in partnership with Kildare Sports Partnership, Kildare County Council, Healthy Kildare and the Maynooth and Newbridge Autism Friendly Groups. John, good morning. Thanks for taking our call on the show.
2: Good morning, Hannah, and good morning to your listeners.
1: So,
2: Thank you.
1: For a bit of background about Steptember and it running, I mean, how long has it been going for and when did the idea come about?
2: Yeah, so a little bit of history there then. Steptember was formed towards the end of the COVID-19 restrictions when Kildare Sports Partnership were anxious to promote activity outdoors for everyone when it was safe to do so. And it happened just through a conversation with a very avid hill walker called Niall Renix, who was interested in setting up a hill walking group for the same reason in Kildare. And it sort of developed from there that our festival is now an annual event. And we do have probably a couple of hundred people annually that register for it. And it also led to the formation of Niall's club, which is called the Hildara Hiking Group. And they are going from strength to strength with a current membership of between 200 and 300 people as well. They go out all of the time throughout the year. But to focus on bringing in new members and giving people of all abilities and all ages a chance to experience the hills in a fun and suitable environment, we run a Steptember walking festival, which happens over 4 weekends. And everybody comes and has a bit of fun. Some people join the club and some people just enjoy the experience, Hannah.
1: It sounds great. And for it to still be running after the COVID-19 years as well. For people interested, is it suitable for everyone, like different ages and fitness levels?
2: Oh, absolutely. Yeah, we run our walks every weekend, but they will have two grades. There'll be a beginner walk, which is suitable for obviously for beginners and people who want to experience the hills for the first time, and also for people of different ages. We have walkers from

0: from our teens to our 70s that come with us all the time. The way the walk and leader team work is that there'll be a leader at the top of the group, be assistant leaders throughout the group, and there'll be what we would call a sweeper at the end, who's always the last person, and he will tip the leader off to say that we need a break here and there. So nobody gets isolated and everybody gets to have a break and have a little bit of lunch at a perfect view spot where they can enjoy the surroundings, and everybody comes back safely and has a good chat at the end about what the experience was.
1: It sounds great, and a great way to just spend a Saturday. Again, sometimes, especially in the kind of when it comes to the colder months, it can be a bit hard to get the motivation to go outside and go for these walks. But I can imagine as a group, it gets everyone going and everyone has a blast.
0: No, absolutely. The feedback every year is huge, and we always place them that, you know, nobody is taxed more than they should be with the effort or with the, you know, the difficulty of the climbs. Normally, for people that may be, you know, a little bit apprehensive, which we do always have a lot of people a bit apprehensive, we give about a 4-hour window for the beginner walks for people to travel about 10 kilometres, and we keep the gradient of the climb down to, you know, a couple of 100 metres over that distance, so you wouldn't really notice it. We use the lowlands of the Wicklow Hills and some of the local hills in Kildare to do this. And then those that want a bigger challenge can go on the advanced walks with higher gradient and longer distances and times. So everyone gets to have a good experience.
1: And John, there's also the autism-friendly and wheelchair-friendly walks taking place as well. I know you have a bit more information about those.
0: Yes, indeed. So to grow the festival this year, we've added our autism-friendly walks initiative with the help of, as you mentioned earlier, the autism-friendly towns initiatives, and through our disability inclusion officer, Magella Fenley. So what's happening here is we've decided on the Friday nights before each Saturday walk that we will run an autism-friendly walk with the view of people with autism, their family, friends and carers, that they can come to a safe environment and maybe do a walk about 2.5 kilometres each time, 2 or 3 kilometres, and can have a chat, they can network, they can hopefully in the future form an autism-friendly walking group, and but at the same time that they will get out and enjoy the great outdoors with a leader team there and in a safe environment this year.
1: And John, for people listening and thinking that they'd love to get involved, find out more information and all the dates that they're taking place, where is the best place to head?
0: Yeah, there are a number of ways to do it. If people wanted to have a look at the Kildare Sports Partnership and social media platforms, you will see posts from us on the likes of WhatsApp and Facebook and all of those. They will have a link to a Google form that when you fill it out, you will get a complete map booklet that gives you the timings, the routes, the locations of the starts, everything like this. But I know not everybody follows social media platforms, especially on the older generation. So they can, if they're interested specifically in the autism walks, and if you want to, I can give you a number from Magella Fenley, and if they want to give me a call, I'll give you my number too, and we will set them up directly if they find difficulty with the social media posts.
1: John, thanks so much for joining us on the Kildare Today Show. We'll get those details off you, and anyone who is interested who wants them, we can of course pass them on here at KFM. But that is John Dorn, Kildare Sports Partnership Development Officer, as September 2026 is starting for September, an annual event which facilitates numerous free walks around the county. And again, there's so many happening for the month of September. If you want that information, we'll pass it to you here on KFM. So do get in touch, 0833 97 97 97. But thanks to John for joining us on the show.
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6: Kildare County Council has commenced a summary of social housing assessments 2026. This is a review of social housing needs in County Kildare. The review applies to housing applicants who were approved for social housing supports with Kildare County Council between January 1, 2014 and December 31, 2019 and who have not updated their housing file in the past 12 months. Relevant applications will receive a summary of social housing assessments 2026 form and an introductory letter by post in the coming days. Housing assistance payment, HAP tenants, rental accommodation scheme, RAS tenants, and local authority or AHB transfer tenants do not need to complete this form. Completed forms and supporting documents must be returned to Kildare County Council by Monday the 7th of September 2026. Under the departmental directive, applicants who do not return a fully completed summary of social housing assessments 2026 form, together with all relevant documentation, may result in the applicant's file being closed and the applicant may be removed from the housing list.
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1: KFM. Now, in the next few minutes, we will be speaking with Bat Conservation Ireland as they are debunking the biggest myths about bats. You can keep your messages coming into us here on 0833 97 97 97, but we're going to take a bit of music now from Sandy Tom. Here's I Wish I Was a Punk Rocker for Thursday morning's Kildare Today. Oh, wow.

0: That was Sandy Tom with I Wish I Was a Punk Rocker for Thursday morning's Kildare Today. Now, Dr. Niamh Roach is Senior Projects Manager at Bat Conservation Ireland, and she joins me now on the line to debunk myths about bats and the reputation, sometimes the bad reputation, that they can get. Dr. Roach, thanks so much for joining us on the Kildare Today show.
1: Thanks for having me, Hannah. Great to talk to you.
0: So this was an article that I was reading on the Irish Independent, an interview that you had, and kind of, we have our Biodiversity Week here on KFM and people love hearing about the bats, a podcast section we play, and it got me thinking that would be a nice one to talk about for today. I'd love to know though, Dr. Roach, kind of, how did you get involved with Bat Conservation Ireland? What drew you to researching the animal?
1: Well, I guess I've always been interested in wildlife. You know, I was saying actually to the interviewer in the Irish Independent, some of my earliest memories of my family, of me, are from my dad running around on a bog with a butterfly net, catching butterflies. So, you know, it's kind of been there in the background. But I studied in UCD in the 90s, a sort of mixture of botany and zoology. And then I had an opportunity to do some research in England, and there was a chap in the department I was going to who was really interested in bats, and I just thought, oh, that'd be interesting, and haven't really looked back since then, you know, just continued on that path, I suppose.
0: Yeah, and now with, you know, that those years of research now under your belt, has our understanding of bats and maybe even our attitudes towards them, have they changed during that time, maybe when you first started researching them compared to now?
1: Absolutely. I mean, in terms of our understanding, when I started on bats in Ireland, we thought there were 6 bat species. So now we know that there are actually 9. So there's been new discoveries in that time. But also in terms of attitudes, people, you know, when I initially was starting out on bats, you know, you might say to somebody, I'm working on bats. And they'd sort of, they might take a step backwards and look at you with a whole new weirdness. I mean, you know, I'm not saying that I'm not weird, but they thought I was extra special weird at the time. And I think now, you know, there's been a lot more, you know, on TV and stuff about wildlife and our own local wildlife and, you know, how important that is. And I think people, you know, in general, there is a lot more appreciation of what we have, but also what we are losing. And, you know, there's a bit more concern there, I think.
0: Yeah, and with that appreciation and then, you know, concern for how bats are doing, how are they doing in Ireland? Is it a good picture, bad one?
1: Mixed, I would say. Okay. You know, so we have some bat species that are more common than others. Like, I don't know if you've heard of pipistrelle bats, you know, so we have 2 really common pipistrelles, and they, you know, they're adaptable. They live in urban areas if there's a bit of parkland or gardens, but they're also in rural areas. And they're doing pretty okay as far as we can tell. But we've only been measuring their populations, like how they're actually doing year on year, since 2003. So, like, we don't have a very long time reference. And, you know, we can't say what happened in previous years. But, you know, if you look at Ireland as a whole, over centuries, we've had a huge amount of deforestation. We've had, over the last, you know, 50, 60 years, we've had a huge amount of loss of hedgerows, changes in landscape and how land is managed that have not been positive for the likes of bats. But we don't have data from, you know, 50 or 60 years ago, so we can't tell you what happened. And there are some that are a lot more vulnerable, like the ones that like to be in woodlands. You know, they've lost most of their habitat in Ireland. So, you know, over the centuries, we think there's probably been huge losses. Some of them are doing okay at the moment.
0: I suppose it's kind of a hard one to see a mixed bag for those populations then. The threats that they're facing, is it mostly to do with the habitat loss?
1: Yeah, that would be one thing. But also sometimes habitat loss isn't always obvious. You know, sometimes we put up lights, for example, at night, and we don't think of that as being habitat loss, but it might be to nocturnal species, nocturnal animals like bats. They're very, very sensitive to light because their eyes are adapted for dim light. So they're not blind. Bats aren't blind at all, and some of them can actually see really well in dim light, and so lights to them would be quite painful. And also, lights do other things, like they draw insects away, that the insects that they would be feeding on in the darkness, and they the insects are attracted around the lights and then they don't complete their life cycles. So lights are something that impact on the habitat, for example, but we don't see that. We think that it's a positive thing to have lights. You know, loss of hedgerows is a big thing for bats because they always fly along. Most of our bats would always fly along these kind of features in the landscape. They don't like to be out in the open. They want to be kind of camouflaged in case an owl comes along and tries to eat them. So, you know, there's different things that have happened in the landscape that are not so positive, and sometimes they're not so obvious either.
0: Mm. And then sometimes, and we've run messages in from listeners before saying that they have a bat in their house or in their shed and they're not entirely sure what to do.
1: Yeah.
0: What is the best way to deal with that? Is it a matter of letting them get out on their own, just leaving them be?
1: Yeah. Well, so I suppose it depends on what you mean by in their shed. I mean, sometimes they're roosting. So, you know, if the bat's resting up there happily because it's an outbuilding that's not really used, then, you know, we would certainly hope that that would be okay and they'd be tolerated there. If you're talking about a bat that maybe has come into the kitchen by accident, then clearly the bat is going to be pretty distressed and doesn't mean to be there, and the humans don't want them there. So in that case, we'd suggest that people switch off the light, open the window or the door, and let the bat find their own way out, you know, without too much stress for anybody involved. So it does depend, you know, where they are, like, you know.
0: Of course. And then I can imagine heading over to Bat Conservation Ireland is definitely one of the best places to go to find out more information if that
1: Absolutely,
0: does happen.
1: Yeah.
0: And I know that it does a lot of information events, the bat walks as well, and the bat monitoring for people to get involved. And you were saying that the kind of the lack of data, or the data that we've only been getting in the past 20 years or so, is it all about getting information from people as well to really help the research further?
1: 100%. Absolutely. What we do is really, really reliant on citizen scientists. So basically people who just have an interest, and we provide training. It's very simple. You know, it's instructions on how to do a survey. We even provide a bat detector if people don't have one. So in case you don't know what a bat detector is, it's basically a little instrument that picks up the high-pitched calls that they make. They make echolocation calls, and they're so high-pitched we can't hear them with our own ears. So we use a little detector, and it sort of changes that sound into something we can hear. And so we tell people, we explain how we do the surveys. They're really simple. It might be a walk along a waterway at nighttime, just after the sun has gone down, and you're counting particular bat type of bat along the water. It might be counting bats coming out of a roost, like a church maybe or something like that. And basically we put all of the data that all of these citizen scientists collect for us in the summertime into a kind of a pot, a statistical pot, and we're able to map how they're doing year on year. But the work that citizen scientists, that people do for this data collection is absolutely amazing.
0: Mm. And for people who want to find out more information about those that go on, and just, again, for bats in general, where is the best place to find the Bat Conservation Ireland group?
1: Yeah, so we have a website. It's batconservationireland.org. We're also on Facebook and Instagram. We're not on TikTok, but hopefully people will be able to find us on those socials as well.
0: Dr. Roach, thank you so much for joining us on the Kildare Today show this morning. It was lovely to chat to you. That is Dr. Niamh Roach, Senior Projects Manager at Bat Conservation Ireland. Again, kind of debunking some of the myths that are surrounding bats, and again, kind of how best to look after them and be a citizen scientist. But a big thanks to Dr. Roach for joining us on the show. Again, if you want to find out more information, you can visit batconservationireland.org, or also head over to their socials on Facebook and Instagram. Now, one listener has actually just texted in about a bat roost in a wood fire stove. What can be done about this? I'll send you over the information for Bat Conservation Ireland. I'll also send over information for Kildare Wildlife Rescue as well to you just after the show. But that's where we take our leave for this morning's Kildare Today show. Big thanks to you at home for listening and sending your messages in. And oh, very quickly, a message has come in saying a huge congratulations to Monastereb and Tidy Towns and KCC Heritage, the staff of Moore Abbey, the local historian Barry Walsh. Barry's knowledge of Monastereb and surrounding areas is second to none. Over the last three Wednesday evenings, they put on excellent talks on the history of Moore Abbey. Well done to all involved, also supplying refreshments. Last night's talk was recorded and up on Facebook for anyone who could not attend. That comes in from Pat. Pat. Thanks, Pat, for sending that message in. Again, that's where we take our leave. A big thanks to you at home for sending your messages in and listening. And a big thanks, of course, to Emma O'Connor and Tara Flanagan on production, as always. John Dunn is up with the 11 to 3 show. We'll be back from 9 a.m. tomorrow morning for the Friday morning version of Kildare Today.
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8: Good morning, it's 11 o'clock. I'm Daniel Maher. Donald Trump is expected to visit President Catherine Connolly at Oras on Uachtaráin next week. It's thought the US President will fly into Dublin on September 12th with a trip to the Phoenix Park planned before travelling to Doon Beg for the Irish Open Golf Tournament. Charlie Weston, the personal finance editor with the Irish Independent, expects a tense meeting.
9: Really would be fascinating to be a fly on the wall in that one, because, you know, President Connolly has spent her political life before she became president opposing people like Donald Trump, and Donald Trump would have very strident views. He's not a man for acquiescing. He doesn't do diplomacy, but, you know, I've every sympathy for President Connolly, but this is the gig she signed up for.
8: An increase in public transport fares is expected to be announced today. The cost of getting a bus or train will rise by 15% on average, according to the Irish Times. In Dublin, the 90-minute fare will jump by 30 cent to €2.30, while some fares for children and young adults will fall. Eddie Conlon from the Affordable Ireland campaign says it doesn't make sense during a cost-of-living crisis.
10: People this morning will be waking up sort of outraged at the news that transport costs, fares are going to be increased. I mean, this is a piece of insanity. We're hearing fares going up by 15 or 30% in some cases in the context of a debate where people are worried about fuel costs, not using their cars and so on.
8: The EPA has launched an investigation into a data centre in West Dublin after several noise complaints. The first complaint about the new Echelon facility was received in mid-July, with another 12 since then. The company has brought in acoustic consultants to investigate installed noise monitoring sensors along the boundary of the site. The EPA says it will take enforcement action if there's non-compliance with the conditions of the licence. Meanwhile, there will be a meeting tonight in Naas regarding data centres. It comes as two data centres are planned for the area. And new research reveals 175 doctors self-report working as GPs in Kildare. It comes as the Medical Workforce Intelligence Report for 2025 has been released. The research shows a growing diverse workforce and a rise in internationally trained doctors, but continuing workload pressures have also been noted, with GPs and doctors in training reported the greatest strain. Speaking on Kildare Today, Research and Regulatory Data Insights Manager with the Medical Council, Dr. Rachel Kelly, says there's an increase in GPs reporting concerns.
11: Just over a third of GPs in Ireland did report experiencing difficulty providing care at least once a week, which is a little bit higher than just over a quarter of all doctors. And they do report those barriers that are mainly around administration, pressure on workloads. And that's also reflected in the amount of time we see them working overall and the amount of time that we see them working in direct patient care.
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8: 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Ireland's oldest golf club and Leinster Junior Cup champions Royal Curra are chasing All-Ireland success for the first time in its 174-year existence. Beginning today, team's captain Ian Clark and Cormac Aspel lead their squad for the AIG Men's Junior Cup final at Millicent Golf Club. The Royal Curra squad of Kevin Miller, Ozzy O'Toole, Shane Bracken, Michael Dixon, Rob Jacob, Kevin Donoghue and junior members Harry Tiernan and Daniel Campbell beat Carlo, Millicent, Kilkenny and Abbey Leakes to secure the Leinster Central crown. They now play Athlone in their opening match from 12:30. Shamrock Rovers have confirmed that Rory Gaffney has retired from football. The 36-year-old scored 50 goals in 187 appearances for the Hoops, where he won 5 titles and last year's FAI Cup. Ireland's captain Caelan Doris could be unavailable for the Nations Championship test this November. The number 8 has been recovering from a knee injury picked up in the URC final back in June. The Ireland women's cricketers played the second of 3 one-day internationals against England in Derby this afternoon. Gabby Lewis's side set a record target at bat in their opening ODI on Tuesday before the hosts eventually won out by 6 wickets. And there's an 8 race card in Kilbeggan this afternoon. The first race goes to post at 3:30. KFM Sport with Joe Mallon Motors, Salins Road, Naas. JoeMallonMotors.ie.
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8: A dry start this morning for many, with isolated showers and occasional brighter spells as the day continues. Highest temperatures of 17 to 21 degrees.
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15: And a very good morning to you. You know what? What is the worst thing a radio presenter can do just before they speak in the microphone? Bite your bleeding tongue. What have I done?

Up and running with a little bit of Paul Simon, and you can call me Al. Good morning, good morning, good morning. Yep, how is me tongue? Now, somebody else said to me, John, why are you running off to get a cup of coffee after biting your tongue? Surely you should put ice on it or something cold. Believe it or not, do you know what I did? I ran out of the car, found a little bit of Bongella. It must have been in the car about 2 years or something. Couldn't be in that car 2 years. What I'm saying is, I put a little bit of Bongella on it, and it kind of eased the pain. Yes, us wimpy blokes were a bit like that. Anyway, that's the stupid thing to do just before you start broadcasting, is bite your tongue. Don't ever do it again, John boy. I promise I won't. Anyway, speaking of the 11s, it is just gone 11 o'clock. It also Green Room Day. It's a Thursday. And we're already people beginning to message into us on 0833 97 97 97. As always, their text and WhatsApp line brought to you by Zip It Donna D. And you can check at zipit.ie for more details on that as well. Now, get your questions into us, your gardening questions, your green room stuff. It could be inside as well. When we talk about gardening, it's the green room. It's plants inside having issues, problems, stuff like that. Outside stuff that's going on, and you want to get some queries answered. And even Pumpkin Lady Geraldine has been on to us again with an update. We'll talk about that in a while too. So get to it ASAP. And your pictures, as always, are welcome so that we can show the gang.

0: Dermot Kennedy's Turnstile from Kildare's KFM's 11-3 for today. Good morning to you. 0833 97 97 97. We'd love to hear from you regarding your gardening questions. Green room time is on the way. Yvonne is ready to go, so get your pictures into us if you'd like to ask Yvonne a question. We would show her, and hopefully we get the appropriate answer for you as well. So get to it. Go on, do it now.
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0: Oh, better start talking to you. Hello, Annie, very good morning to you. I better help if I turn up your fainter as well as mine.
19: All right, you are going to sleep.
0: Oh, yeah. It's Thursday.
19: We're here.
0: We're here in body and soul. And how are you anyway?
19: Sure, I'm grand.
0: Yeah.
19: I'm grand. I'm watching all the autumnal colours coming on the trees, which I absolutely adore. Twice in the year, I love seasons, and that's spring and autumn. Now, I love summer as well, of course.
0: Yeah, well, that's
19: not mad about winter, you know, except with the curtains closed and the fire on.
0: You know what it is with winter? You look out at the trees, and they're just stalks.
19: The only thing about it is, and it's great, if you go for a walk with kids in winter, you know, and you go past something like chestnut trees or something like that, or beech trees or anything, if you actually pick one of the buds off and you open it up in front, you'll see all the little leaves inside all curled up ready for spring. You know, it's great. Kids love something like that, and they see the seasons are just going around, you know, everything. Nature is just going around in a circle, you know, and it'll do what it's meant to do, no matter what we throw at it.
0: You were saying that you love the autumnal season because it's just as you move into it, the colours change and they get deeper and darker and they look beautiful.
19: I love those soft orangey colours. I absolutely love them.
0: And of course, all the grass stops growing.
19: The grass hasn't grown all summer now, John. Yeah, now, in fairness,
0: because
19: it's grown in the
0: rain.
19: Last week or two, all right, but it hasn't grown all summer otherwise. But, you know, you will, and you'll still, even with the dry weather in summer, you'll still be into your moss now on your lawn over the winter and the usual problems that you have. Yeah. And you're still into the same thing, you know, you will be mowing your lawn a good few times again now before, and then when you finish mowing, don't forget to put your lawnmower in for a service before the winter, not after the winter, before the winter.
0: What's your thoughts on, you know, the reason why I'm talking about it, we're saying about, look, the autumnal season's coming in, the leaves are going to fall off the trees, they're going to hit the ground eventually and everything else, and then you have to move them or clean them or bush them into a bundle or blow them in your compost heap. And that was my next question. Yeah. Thank you very much. Yes.
19: Yeah, waste not, want not, you know. Yeah. Put them all in your compost heap. That's what you should be doing. You know, I love on a windy day, you see fellas going around with these blowers, you know?
0: Yeah.
19: And they're blowing them all into heaps. Then all the heaps are blowing out again. I think it's just occupational therapy, really.
0: That's exactly what it is, and you're getting your steps in because you're running out chasing after the
19: Get more steps in and more exercise in if you used a rake instead of a blower.
0: Yes.
19: You don't need the machine for a small area. And don't leave the pile there. Gather it up, you know. Plenty of, you know, if you go to anywhere, you'll get ton bags or whatever, put them in that and bring them over to your compost.
0: Are compost heaps as popular as ever?
19: Oh, they are. Definitely people with any sort of an area are making their own compost. And, you know, the best way to start your own compost at this time of the year is, number one, pull out any weeds that are in the beds, if you can get out there and get that done. And secondly, run your lawnmower over the lawn very high, because what it'll do is it'll mulch the leaves that are on the ground.
0: Yeah.
19: So keep doing that, even when you get into the autumn, if the ground is nice and dry and not frozen or anything. And it won't be till about February, I hate to tell you that. You know, you're coming at the winter now.
0: Yeah.
19: You know, January, February comes and you'll really feel it, you know.
0: Yeah, I know, yeah, absolutely.
19: Just to be gloom and doom. But if you use a lawnmower as a hoover, it mulches the leaves as well. So now you're starting the work in the compost heap. It's breaking down the leaves already before they go in.
0: Yeah.
19: Do you know? And it's a great way to start compost. Also, you should be gathering seeds at this time of the year.
0: Okay.
19: All the animals are doing it. Why aren't we doing it? Sweet pea seeds, ordinary peas, beans, any nasturtiums, any of your hardy annual seeds.
0: Yeah.
19: Dahlias, all sorts of things. You know, you can gather seeds, dry them properly, and then keep them in envelopes, and sow them next year.
0: And mark them in both free flowers.
19: Ah, yeah. I mean, mark, just, if you don't know what they're called, it doesn't matter. You know, if you've got cornflower seeds, you know, nice blue flower out in the garden, you say, oh, I'd love those seeds for next year, or cosmos, or anything else, you know. You're hanging on to the seeds. Just even photograph the plant and put a little photograph in the envelope with the seeds, or else just write on it, blue flowers July. And put the seeds in an envelope and, you know, a rough height on them, and then stick them outside next year.
0: Right? And you have a bit of growth and a bit of colour.
19: And you have free seeds for next year, tomato seeds as well, cucumbers.
0: Very good. Simple. And it works effectively.
19: And it works.
0: You have to dry them though.
19: You have to dry them, you know, and with something like tomato seeds, there's a sort of a jelly all around, you know, in the middle of the tomato. So you got to get that jelly off. Usually you would soak tomato seeds in water or something for a couple of days and let them sort of go half mouldy. The seeds will drop to the bottom and then you skim off the rest and dry out your seeds properly on a bit of kitchen paper. Don't leave them on the kitchen paper. They'll stick to it forever. Once they're fully dried, then stick them in an envelope and you've tomato seeds for next year and you're not going into the shop to buy more.
0: Okay, good stuff. Good tips. And we'll come back to more of that before we wrap up. In the meantime, let's get up and running with some questions from our listeners. And we start off with this one. I have a very tall lilies in the garden at the moment. The flowers, that is.
19: Yeah.
0: Have gone for this year for some unknown reason. I would like to move them, but can I, and when can I do them?
19: Of course you can move them. They're a bulb. You can move them. But let them die back. They don't go cutting them down now and lifting out the bulb. You want all the good of the plant to die down into the bulb, just and if leave them for as long as you can. If you can leave the tops to die down fully, or at least go, you know, sort of a papery colour, and then you can take the top off and move your bulb then, and no problem.
0: Okay, and you can...
19: You might have baby bulbs coming at the size of the side of those bulbs as well. Did I just talk when my mic was off?
0: No, it was my microphone. So
19: all right. Okay.
0: I kind of pull it down because you talk too much.
19: I know. You can't stop me. Go on, ask the next one.
0: No, I'm not going to now. I'm sulking.
19: That's great. I can go so.
0: Yeah, okay. So when it comes to... hold on, there was one there. Okay, so Ryan was on. He lifted up some patio slabs and he said that underneath it would look like what I would describe as sand. And but the problem was, you probably laid it on sand, I suppose. Yeah. I'd done that.
19: I'd made say
0: that
19: it was ants years ago. And everything working on.
0: Yes, and that's exactly what he was saying. So he wants to re-dig it up. Should he do it this time of year or do it next year and prepare for resetting these slabs?
19: You can do it any time. Mm. You know, the ants are under there now. You could put down an ant dust and get rid of the ants.
0: Yeah.
19: But they're pulling around the soil, but you're going to have to, if there was old mortar and that under the slabs, you're going to have to lift that up, put in your grit and relay new mortar underneath new slabs. You can do it once it's dry. You can do it anytime. I wouldn't see any advantage to wait until next year.
0: Yeah.
19: Do you know?
0: Do people still put the patio slabs down on the sand mix, or what way would they normally
19: do it? It depends on the slab. You know, I mean, if you're laying something like porcelain, it has to be laid properly and it has to be prepared underneath the porcelain slab and everything like that, and you put a sort of a slurry underneath it and you lay them on that. If you're laying very heavy slabs, and if you've got a very compacted grit, very well leveled, some of those heavier slabs are still just laid on grit without any mortar mix underneath. Generally speaking, with a patio, you're going to be laying it on a mortar mix.
0: Yes.
19: You know, or a sanded cement mix.
0: Right.
19: I never know how to describe these things.
0: No, you're on the right track. You know, no, you're absolutely right as well. And I think the other thing is that when you then put your stuff in between the grout.
19: That's all important. And to leave the correct gap between the slabs, depending on the slab.
0: But you can get little thingies, the little plastic yolks that give you the 10 mils
19: or
0: whatever.
19: And you do put your grout in between like that. Yes. Your spacers, your tile spacers or whatever. Yeah. You can use them. Some slabs can be laid tight together. Very seldom is that done. It depends on the slab. Usually you leave a gap and you will put in one of the chemical grouts, as I call them, you know, rather than a sanded cement mix.
0: Right, chemical grout. Very good. Okay.
19: You get boxes of it.
0: I've seen it around before and it's working very well, because I do think, from what I've seen over the last couple of years, that patios have looked better and they're lasting longer now than ever before.
19: The technology has improved with regard to laying slabs, and grouting between slabs has definitely improved. And, you know, it's easier to get it right.
0: Okay. Right, keep your questions coming. 0833 97 97 97. So Geraldine is just giving us an update on our pumpkins.
19: She says
0: no point in giving you a picture now, but what she has said is the pumpkins have finally slowed down. They're 55 inches and two of them are

0: You know, if you get an odd, very cold night, bit of frost fleece over them. You know, you want the nice, you know, sunny days now to harden up the skin on them and everything. But a bit of frost fleece at night in case you get it very cold.
1: And because they're looking so well and she's aiming to have them for the end of October, I presume that's the key date for it. And if it's going the way that is, you'll have only a few weeks to survive that. It'll be terrific.
0: They'll be gorgeous. You know, by Halloween, they'll be fantastic.
1: Absolutely. They'll be great in about 7 weeks' time. Okay, keep your text. Coming 0833 97 97.
0: Is it only 7 weeks
1: till Halloween? Well, I'm basing that we're in the second week of first week of September. Yeah, so all of September and four weeks of October as well gives you 7, I presume.
0: Yeah.
1: Anyway, well done, Geraldine. Thanks for the update, and we're looking forward to the run in right up until the end of October for you as well. Right, next question. Oh, hold on a second. This is a little bit confusing because she sent in some pictures of family members accidentally in the montage, but we have a look at them. I'm going to show them to Yvonne, and then we'll come to the question. So first of all, just take a look at that.
0: It's a tree.
1: And there's a tree. And here's another one.
0: They're apple trees, or pear trees, I think.
1: Apple trees, okay. There's the kids. We'll leave that one away. And there's that tree again. We'll find out what the question is. There's the question. Actually, I can't see it. Can you read it out there?
0: I have pruned my plum trees. I'm sending before and after pictures, just wondering, did I do it correctly? Should I give them a feed now? Only a little fruit this year. No, don't feed them. Yes, you seem to have pruned them very well. Good shape on those trees. She's thinned them out, and they're looking good. So now you did go fairly hard on them, so you will get a lot of growth next year, and albeit you didn't get much fruit this year, you might get even less fruit next year. So, but yes, you pruned them at the right time of the year, and you did well.
1: But we're talking about future-proofing, aren't we?
0: Oh, you are, yeah. Yeah, so, yeah. She's keeping them tall. She doesn't want them to get huge.
1: Okay, well done. Absolutely fantastic. And it looks absolutely terrific. And I appreciate the photographs that you sent in and gone to the trouble of doing that as well.
0: Yeah, no, the photograph of the kids, she doesn't have to prune them.
1: No, we don't have to prune the kids at all.
0: No.
1: But lovely looking kids, so well done. We won't do any more. We'll delete them off our system as well. So don't worry about that. But thank you for the lovely message in as well. Right, let's turn our attentions to the next one here. Here comes. Should you keep feeding roses continuously?
0: It's getting too late now. I would be more mulching over at this time of the year, just tidying over the growth on them, take off any maybe black spotty leaves that are on them at this stage and burn the leaves, you know, don't put them in the compost heap.
1: Yeah.
0: And any leaves that are fallen to the ground, rake them up if they're diseased, if they black spot or they're gone yellow on you. Let them go into their autumn now. I got a lovely second flush of roses on my roses this year, and they flowered very early, and then there was nothing sort of through end of July into August, and then they came back with full force at the end of last month. But you'd be mulching over. You're not feeding now. You don't want soft growth on them anymore. You want plants to begin to harden off into the winter.
1: Okay. Right, another question off to Hayley. Hello, Hayley. First time listening to your slot. Absolutely love it. I have a question regarding a 70-year-old house that we purchased within the last few months or so. The ivy on the house is absolutely amazing, but it's a little bit all over the shop. What I want to know is, do we tidy up the ivy? Do we trim it back? How do we go about doing so? Or do we do it?
0: I don't know what the surface of that house is.
1: Oh, yeah. Do you mean what it's on?
0: If it's a dashed house or a plastered house, the ivy's on the outside. It's fine. And it's probably not going any. If it's that sort of house, you want to make sure the ivy is cut well away from gutters, from around windows, around pipes, stuff like that, because you don't want the ivy getting in. I don't know which ivy it is, whether it's an ivy that was planted and has reverted to a wild ivy, or whether it's still a nice, decorative variegated ivy. It's lovely on a house. But if it's a brick house or if it's a stone house, in other words, if there's joints, mortar joints between bricks or blocks or something like that, ivy can get into those joints. So I'd like to see a picture of the house with the ivy on it.
1: Okay, if possible.
0: But just look, ivy's lovely, and it's lovely on a house, and it really, really looks well. It can look fantastic. Just be aware, it's quite strong grower, and it can do damage if it's not managed.
1: Okay. Now, a couple of questions in on cherry trees. I'll put them together as the same topic. First of all, it doesn't say who it's from. Is it Jennifer? It could be Jennifer.

0: Is it too late to prune the cherry blossom tree now? Hold that thought for a second, Yvonne. And secondly, from Damien, who's over in Athy at the moment, he says he started to bloom his blossom tree about 3 or 4 weeks ago, went on his holidays, but now noticed more leaves missing than ever before. So have I missed the boat about finishing it off? So I know what you're saying.
1: It's quite late in the year. Yes. It is quite late. I don't think you've missed the boat. It is quite late in the year. You'd want to get it done very soon. I wouldn't be leaving it for another 2 or 3 weeks.
0: No. I even noticed in the one that's around our place.
1: And again, it kind of depends where you are, John, as to whether the leaves are beginning to fall off into the autumn now or whether you've got another few weeks' growth. It depends on your area, you know. But no, you're getting to the end of the growing season, the summer season now. Still okay, you know, but you're pushing it.
0: Okay, and it starts to grow outside our front wall in gravel. Okay, so we want to show you a picture. So nature is just doing its thing, just amazing. This tomato plant started to grow outside our front wall on gravel. It looks very healthy, unless Yvonne's going to tell me no, it's the world's biggest weed or something.
1: But, now, who was eating a tomato plant, our tomato sandwich, and dropped the seed? Look at that.
0: Isn't it mad, just flying?
1: Yeah. Great tomato. I say it's a tomato plant.
0: Okay.
1: I hope it's getting enough sun now that those few fruit on it will ripen up. If they don't ripen up on the plant, throw them in a brown paper bag with a few ripe bit, you know, either another bit of fruit or a ripe tomato.
0: Yeah.
1: It'll help, the ethylene will help ripen them up. But they're grand on that now for another while.
0: And
1: take the leaves off, let the sunlight in, take most of the leaves, take about 70% of the leaves off that, leave a few leaves on top, but take all the leaves, the lower leaves off, everything, take them right back, and not the leaflets, the full leaves, back to the main stem, cut them off, cut about 80% of them off at this stage, and let the tomatoes ripen up.
0: Okay, now the next question is, so that's accidentally done by the gutter, on the gravel, blah blah blah, what about, again, we're talking about maybe next year or whatever. Should she move that, leave it where it is because it's
1: random? Oh, that tomato plant will be finished this year.
0: Okay, right.
1: So she'll be pulling that out and it'll be gone.
0: Now, if
1: there's another accidental seed falls there, maybe it'll grow next year.
0: Maybe.
1: Get somebody to eat a tomato sandwich out there. But she's gotten it, this year, that's fine. It's lovely. But no. Tomato plants, you only grow them for 1 year.
0: Okay, didn't know that.
1: Yeah.
0: In all the years we've been doing this thing, it never dawned me, just asking.
1: You have to sow them every year. You sow them from seed every year.
0: Okay, good stuff. And well done. It looks very healthy,
1: yeah, it does.
0: I have
1: looks
0: to say.
1: Grand, but take the leaves off and let the sun get in at those fruit.
0: Okay, off to Pauline Barry. How you doing, Pauline? Thanks for your lovely message. Do African marigolds come back every year if I bring them inside? If so, when is the best time to do this? Do I cut them back beforehand and then tips would be advised?
1: Okay, so let's go back. They won't come back every year.
0: African marigolds, tell us about
1: that. They're like, do you know what a marigold looks like, generally speaking? A yellow flower, sort of bushy little plant, about 20 centimetres high, maybe a bit more, and nice bushy plant with small flowers on it. That's the French marigold, the one we're all familiar with as a bedding plant. The African marigold is like a gigantic version of that, with maybe one flower on top.
0: Mm-hmm.
1: But the flower is sort of the size of a teacup top. You know, it's big. It's a big flower. Mm-hmm. And they're the African marigolds. So, no, they don't come back every year. Look, if it's in a pot outside, bring it inside. You might be able to leg it on for a while and keep it good inside, but generally speaking, no.
0: Okay, well done, and that keeps you happy there, Pauline, as well. Right, let's have a look at the next one. Hi, I've just moved my lilies last week and found a load of tiny little bulbs.
1: Baby.
0: Should I dry them out or keep them planted, says Tia.
1: Did she say she should dug it up?
0: I have just moved my lilies. Oh, she did move them, actually.
1: Yeah.
0: I moved my lilies last week and found a load of tiny little bulbs, probably where the existing one was. Should I move them as well, or should I dry them out or keep them planted?
1: Yeah,
0: or whatever?
1: Well, you would treat them as you would the other one. Now, they're babies, but they're going to take a while to mature on, you know?
0: Mm.
1: So it'll take a couple of years to make full big lily bulbs. They'll grow, and they'll grow into full bulbs, and you'll have more lilies. So they do reproduce from what are called offshoots.
0: Okay.
1: So these are little baby bulbils at the side, and they're new lilies grown.
0: Okay.
1: And yes, you can move them. You can.
0: And part two from Tia, she says, also, how can I put down the weed killer on my paving slabs without it running into the grass?
1: Why do you want to put weed killer down? Use something like vinegar.
0: Yes.
1: Very strong vinegar or something. Try and avoid weed killer if you can. Look, if you're going to put weed killer down, put it down very specifically on the between. Don't go. Allow yourself 30 centimetres or so between the edge of the patio and the grass. Don't spray right out to the edge. Mm. Do it on a very dry day that you know the weed killer is going to dry out before any rain comes that would cause it to run. So the weed killer should have been used up. It should be in the weeds before you get the rain. Okay. So, and do not spray near the grass, and avoid using weed killer if you tall at all you can.
0: Right, we're running out of time, but so I've got one more to do. Sorry folks, there's two or three other questions we're just not going to get to, but we'll carry them. We'll get there next week, so apologies. But my last one, my rose bush is still blooming. Will I move to a bigger pot when finished, says Jenny, when it's finished flowering? So there
1: it is. Look at that, isn't that just gorgeous?
0: Yeah, so.
1: Now Jenny, you took a photograph of the rose, but you didn't actually show me the size of the blooming pot, so I don't know. But look, you're going to be pruning that rose back in the winter. Leave it going there. You're not going to move it to a bigger pot now anyway.
0: Regardless.
1: If next year, if you feel it would grow bigger, I don't know what rose it is. It looks like something like trumpeter to me in that. Yep. But show us the size of the pot next week, maybe. Yep. Show us a photograph of the pot. But you're doing nothing at the moment. You're letting it finish flowering. You're leaving it there for the winter. You're pruning it hard about next March. And then let's see, you can either keep it in the same pot with new compost.
0: Yep.
1: Or you could move it to a bigger pot if you feel it needs it.
0: Okay, well done. On that note, we wrap it up. In the meantime, if you want to get in touch with Yvonne, you can get her on her mobile number, which is
1: 087-2855-011.
0: And as always, we'll be setting this to our podcast service later on today. 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
9: Good afternoon, it's 12 o'clock, I'm Daniel Maher. President Catherine Connolly is expected to meet Donald Trump during his Irish trip next week. Mr. Trump is likely to fly into Dublin Airport on the 12th of September, with his schedule of events in Dublin expected to be confined to the Phoenix Park, including a brief visit to Áras an Uachtaráin. Earlier this year, during the Taoiseach's visit to the Oval Office on St. Patrick's Day, journalists raised her concerns on his war in Iran, to which Mr. Trump referred to Ms. Connolly as he. Personal finance editor with the Irish Independent, Charlie Weston, says Mr. Trump will also meet with the Taoiseach.
10: The Taoiseach, Micheál Martin, is also going to meet President Trump in the Áras as well. Separately, it seems, they're still finalising some of the details. He comes in next Saturday for the Irish Open. He flies into Dublin, apparently. He's expected to get a helicopter down to Shannon and then go to Doombeg, where the Irish Open is on.
9: Complaints about noise at a new data centre in Clondalkin have prompted an investigation by the EPA. The operator says it's taking action to resolve the issue. Emma Tyrrell reports.
11: The Environmental Protection Agency says it first got a complaint about the new Echelon Dub 10 data centre in Clondalkin in mid-July, with another 12 since then. Local residents have described it as a persistent humming or buzzing. The company says it brought in acoustic consultants to investigate following reports of intrusive nighttime noise, leading to the removal of a generator being used out of hours and other mitigation measures for chiller units on the roof. It says the investigation team was mobilised again on Monday after another complaint to the EPA. It went on to say the probable cause has been identified and immediate action has been taken to resolve the issue.
9: Forecasters say it's almost certain this year's El Nino will intensify into a very strong event in the coming months and last until February of next year. The World Meteorological Organization is warning El Nino is rapidly strengthening in the Pacific, increasing the risk of flooding, drought and extreme heat. Climate scientist and meteorologist Cathal Nolan says the impact on Ireland is somewhat unknown.
12: For Ireland and Western Europe, the impacts are typically more contentious, but it usually transpires that when we see strong El Nino events, we typically see milder and wetter conditions during the autumn and the first half of the winter. That leads to an increased risk of stormy conditions. It leads to an increased risk of flooding events. And then for the second half of the winter, we typically see drier and cooler conditions.
9: And new research reveals 175 doctors self-report working as GPs in Kildare. It comes as the Medical Workforce Intelligence Report for 2025 has been released. The research shows a growing diverse workforce and a rise in internationally trained doctors, but continuing workload pressures have also been noted, with GPs and doctors in training reporting the greatest strain. Speaking on Kildare Today, Research and Regulatory Data Insights Manager with the Medical Council, Dr. Rachel Kelly, says there's an increase in GPs reporting these concerns.
13: Just over a third of GPs in Ireland did report experiencing difficulty providing care at least once a week, which is a little bit higher than just over a quarter of all doctors. And they do report those barriers that are mainly around administration, pressure on workloads. And that's also reflected in the amount of time we see them working overall and the amount of time that we see them working in direct patient care.
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9: Last night in the Mangard Plus Minor A Football Championship, it finished Clane 3-9, Kill 3-6, Athy 3-16, St Lawrence's 1-17 and Raheen's 23 points, Sarsfield's 3-14. The weekend's football championship action begins tonight with junior games between Athgarvan and Ballymore Eustace, as well as Arklock against Kill. Both games throw in at 8 p.m. KFM Club Championship coverage is in association with FJS Plant Naas, your local Kubota dealer for quality construction, agri and ground care machinery. Visit FJS.ie. Ireland's oldest golf club and Leinster Junior Cup champions, the Royal Curragh, is chasing All-Ireland success for the first time in its 174-year existence. Beginning today, team captains Ian Clark and Cormac Aspel lead their squad for the AIG Men's Junior Cup finals at Millicent Golf Club in Clane. They play Connacht champions Athlone in their opening match from 12:30 p.m. Shamrock Rovers have confirmed that Rory Gaffney has retired from football. The 36-year-old scored 50 goals in 187 appearances for the Hoops, where he won five league titles and last year's FAI Cup. Ireland captain Caelan Doris could be unavailable for the Nations Championship test this November. The number 8 has been recovering from a knee injury picked up in the URC final back in June. Katie Taylor will continue her preparations today ahead of Saturday's homecoming fight at a sold-out Croke Park. The Bray boxer takes on Flora Peely and could round off her career by becoming undisputed world lightweight champion for a third time. And there's an 8-race card in Kilbeggan this afternoon. The first race goes to post at 3:30. KFM Sport with Joe Mallon Motors, Salins Road, Naas, joemallonmotors.ie.
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9: Staying mainly dry this afternoon, however, there will be some isolated showers with occasional brighter spells as the day continues. Highest temperatures of 17 to 21 degrees.
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She's just everywhere at the moment. The very wonderful Ella Langley. It's another one of those top, top songs doing the rounds at the moment. The follow-up to Choosing Texas. It's Be Her on Kildare's KFM on the 11 to 3 with me, John Dunn. How are you? Hope you're all in good form. You can text or WhatsApp us on 0833 97 97 97 with thanks to Zipit Donady and Zipit.ie for more details. Adventures for ages 3 and up. We'd love to hear your requests into us right now. Go on, go for it. Let's keep the tempo going. Here's Amble.

0: Murphy and Rhymes' Can't Find the Moonlight from Kildare's KFM's 11 to 3 for this Thursday afternoon. We got 12:30 news headlines ahead of what's happening in our main lunchtime news at 1. That's on the way in less than 10 minutes. I want to say happy birthday to Gerry Murphy, celebrating the big 4-0 today. It's from your brothers and, yes, your brothers and your brother's mate, Jimmy. You know who we're talking about. Anyway, happy birthday to you. Let's slag him off with a little bit of Robbie Williams, please, guys. Well, coincidentally enough, Robbie Williams, one of his best songs, so it's not much of a slag off, really, because it is Robbie, is on the way. We've got music from Miley Cyrus coming up and new music from Ariana Grande, too.
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8: A total of 38 children under age 16 have been killed on Irish roads in the last 5 years, according to new data from the Road Safety Authority. 620 children suffered serious injuries in the same period, and that represents just under 10% of all those badly hurt in road crashes. Almost half were pedestrians, while over a quarter were passengers in a vehicle. More than 30 children were e-scooter users, while a dozen children were drivers. Children were more likely to be killed or seriously injured on a lower speed road, with a speed limit of 60 kilometres an hour or less. The return to school brings a significant increase in traffic, as well as more children out walking and cycling.
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0: Williams' Angels. On Kildare's KFM, thanks to Virgin Media Broadband, and we've got a brilliant competition coming up with them next week, and I've got more details on that for you a little bit later. Before all that, we got some music from Miley Cyrus and Ariana Grande, as promised. We'll do all that for you in the next few minutes, but right now it's just turned 12:30 for this Thursday. Time for the latest news headlines, and here's Tara.
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2: Thanks, John. Fares are set to rise by an average of 15% across bus and rail routes, including intercity and local links across the country. The National Transport Authority has announced adults taking buses in regional towns will pay €1.65 instead of €1.50, while young adult and student fares will rise by 5 cents. Met Aaron says summer 2026 was provisionally the hottest on record. The average temperature was 16.28 degrees Celsius in June, July and August. The previous record set just last year was 16.19 degrees. President Catherine Connolly is expected to meet Donald Trump during his Irish trip next week. The Irish Independent reports their meeting will be a brief courtesy visit in Oras an Uachtaráin, not on the scale of visits by former Presidents Barack Obama and Joe Biden. Mr. Trump is likely to fly into Dublin Airport on the 12th of September, with his scheduled events in Dublin expected to be confined to the Phoenix Park. And data centre concerns have continued to arise across Kildare and West Dublin. There will be a meeting tonight regarding data centres taking place in the Osprey Hotel in Naas at 7:30. The Kildare Data Centre Awareness Campaign says it is concerned about the rapid proliferation of data centres in the county and said it wants greater transparency and control over the region's development. And last night in the Mangard Plus Minor Football Championship A, it finished Clane 3-9, Kill 3-6, Athy 3-16, St. Lawrence's 1-17 and Raheen's 23 points, Sarsfield's 3-14. And the AIG Men's Junior Cup Finals are underway at Millicent Golf Club. Ireland's oldest golf club and Leinster Cup Junior Champions Royal Curra are currently playing Connacht Champions at Lone in their opening match. Join me, Tara Flanagan and Daniel Marr for your May News and Sport at 1.

0: 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Kildare's KFM for the best music, local news, sport and more. Michael Jackson coming up this hour. You get a great favour from him, one of his earlier albums, but what a song. It's on the way. We'll do that for you in just a few moments. 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

0: Man I Need. And she's another one of those stars that broke out over the last couple of years or so and are now doing phenomenal things. Also, some Gabrielle and Out of Reach. A couple of great women together in the music industry. You like music from women? Well, tonight from 7, we got details on the way from Dave in a moment.
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10: Good afternoon, I am Daniel Maher. The Taoiseach says he has no concerns about what may come up at a meeting between Donald Trump and President Catherine Connolly. The US President is expected to visit Áras an Uachtaráin next week when he comes to Ireland for the Irish Open in Doon Beg. President Connolly has been critical of Donald Trump's administration in the past. Taoiseach Micheál Martin says it's important he meets with him too, despite planned protests.
11: The democratically elected leader of the United States is President Trump, and as the democratically elected Taoiseach, I think it's important that we do meet, we meet with leaders all over the world with a view to trying to develop stronger multilateralism, stronger engagement, and to try and benefit our citizens as best we can.
10: Fares are set to rise by an average of 15% across bus and rail routes, including intercity and local links across the country. The NTA has announced adults taking buses in regional towns will now pay €1.65 instead of €1.50 like before, while young adult and student fares will rise by 5 cents. In Dublin, 90-minute leap card fares will climb from €2 to €2.30 for adults, with young adults and students expected to pay 15 cents more per ticket. NTA Authority CEO Anne Shaw says the change will take effect in January.
12: This is intended to enable us to invest alongside Exchequer funds in the services to continue to grow the network and make increase the choice around public transport for many people across the country.
10: Complaints about noise at a new data centre in Clondalkin have prompted an investigation by the EPA. The operator says it's taking action to resolve the issue. Emma Tyrrell reports.
13: The Environmental Protection Agency says it first got a complaint about the new Echelon Dub 10 data centre in Clondalkin in mid-July, with another 12 since then. Local residents have described it as a persistent humming or buzzing. The company says it brought in acoustic consultants to investigate following reports of intrusive nighttime noise, leading to the removal of a generator being used out of hours and other mitigation measures for chiller units on the roof. It says the investigation team was mobilised again on Monday after another complaint to the EPA. It went on to say the probable cause has been identified and immediate action has been taken to resolve the issue.
10: Meanwhile, there will be a meeting regarding data centres in Naas tonight, taking place at the Osprey Hotel at 7:30 p.m. It comes as two data centres are planned for the area. The Kildare Data Centre Awareness Campaign said it is concerned about the rapid proliferation of data centres in County Kildare and said it wants greater transparency and control over the region's development. The weather pattern, which can trigger heavier rain, strong winds and potential flooding, is almost certain to stick around until February. El Nino relates to the impact of certain sea temperatures rising. A UN agency is warning the world has entered a danger zone as its impacts start to feel felt globally. Its head, Celeste Saulo, says having this information will help preparations.
14: You can make decisions in terms of how you manage your agriculture system, your food system, your transportation, decision on energy and so on. That is the type of action we expect governments, stakeholders and the population to take in advance.
10: Kildare South and Labour Party TD Mark Wall has said he is deeply disappointed following Irish Rail's timetable consultation, which he believes missed the opportunity to progress with train services in Kildare. Deputy Wall previously submitted a petition for an hourly train service on the Waterford train line, which had nearly 4,000 signatures. He added that there is a massive demand in growing commuter towns like Athy, Kildare Town and Newbridge for more frequent trains, along with earlier and later trains. The average rent for new tenancies across the country has increased by 9.1% year on year. That figure now stands at €1,839 per month. The RTB's quarterly report also adds that average rent for existing tenancies now stands at over €1,500 per month, an increase of 4.2%. Research officer with the ESRI, Dr. Rachel Slaymaker, says it's too early to tell whether the increase reflects a sustained change in the market.
15: We have seen quite a big spike up in the first quarter of this year. That obviously does coincide with the change in the rent setting rules that came in March, which allow rents to be reset between tenancies for the first time. I think obviously at this stage it's too early to know the extent to which this is a sort of an initial adjustment to these new rent setting rules rather than a sort of a more sustained change in market dynamics.
10: New research reveals 175 doctors self-report working as GPs in Kildare. It comes as the Medical Workforce Intelligence Report for 2025 has been released. The research shows a growing diverse workforce and a rise in internationally trained doctors, but continuing workload pressures have also been noted, with GPs and doctors in training reporting the greatest strain. Speaking on Kildare Today, Research and Regulatory Data Insights Manager with the Medical Council, Dr. Rachel Kelly, says there's an increase in GPs reporting concerns.
16: Just over a third of GPs in Ireland did report experiencing difficulty providing care at least once a week, which is a little bit higher than just over a quarter of all doctors. And they do report those barriers that are mainly around administration, pressure on workloads. And that's also reflected in the amount of time we see them working overall and the amount of time that we see them working in direct patient care.
10: The HSE has launched its first national guide for people considering or undergoing a termination of pregnancy following a major fetal anomaly diagnosis. The booklet aims to provide information about the diagnosis as well as pregnancy options and the steps involved and supports that are available. Consultant obstetrician lead of the Pregnancy Loss Research Group at UCC, Professor Keelan O'Donoghue, says the booklet isn't only aimed at people who use abortion services, but also partners, families and healthcare professionals.
17: By putting all of that clinical, legal, emotional and practical information together in one resource. For us in the healthcare teams, this does provide a consistent basis for counselling and signposting and reinforcing our key care principles. But for people who find themselves in the situation, that's what this booklet is mostly for. And it can be used as a reference at different stages. And it doesn't replace a clinical guideline, but we hope it adds to the information that we give.
10: This summer was the hottest on record in Ireland. June, July and August saw an average temperature of just over 16 degrees Celsius. It beat the record set last year and is 2 degrees above the long-term average for the summer months between 1961 and 1990. Paul Moore, climatologist with Met Éireann, says this summer was the hottest since records began more than 100 years ago.
18: So we've seen now that summer 2026 is the hottest summer on record in Ireland, and we have records going back to 1900, 127 years. Now that beats the previous warmest summer, which was only last year in 2025, and we've also seen 6 of the top 10 warmest summers now since 2001.
10: In business news, Irish service sector growth hit an 8-month high in August. That's according to the latest AIB study, which shows new businesses have accelerated. The study revealed the outlook is now at its strongest in 18 months. However, employment was seen to stall for the fourth time over the last 5 years. David McNamara, AIB chief economist, says the war in the Middle East was responsible for a weak period of growth at the beginning of the year.
19: Growth accelerated again in August and continues a trend of strengthening activity levels over the course of the summer. And that follows a fairly weak period of growth at the start of the year, impacted by the war in the Middle East and the uncertainty that that created. The growth is driven by many factors, but particularly strong growth in new orders, new export orders as well.
10: And finally, in showbiz news, Westlife have been announced as the music headliners for Katie Taylor's Croke Park Fight. It comes just days ahead of the band's 25th anniversary tour, which begins in Dublin. Katie Taylor takes on Flora Peely this Saturday, September 5th in Croke Park. Still to come are sport, obituaries and weather.
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20: Good afternoon, I'm Tara Flanagan. Last night in the Mangard Plus Minor Football Championship A, it finished Clane 3-9, Kill 3-6, Athy 3-16, St Lawrence's 1-17 and Raheen's 23 points, Sarsfield's 3-14. Tonight in the Tom Cross Junior Football Championship, Arklok play Kill and at Garvin play Ballymore Eustace. Both games throw in at 8 o'clock. Katie Taylor will continue her preparations ahead of Saturday's homecoming fight at a sold-out Croke Park. The Bray boxer takes on Flora Peely and could round off her career by becoming undisputed world lightweight champion for a third time. But Taylor's sparring partner Eric Donovan warns the Frenchwoman Peely will be coming to spoil the party.
21: She's also got an undefeated record. She's a good few years junior of Katie. 11 years or something like that. So that could pay a big dividends in the fight. Like, she's nothing to lose. She's everything to win. And she's a chance to fight the greatest ever in front of 80,000 people. And she has the biggest chance ever to cause the biggest upset in world sport.
20: Shamrock Rovers have confirmed that Rory Gaffney has retired from football. The 36-year-old scored 50 goals in 187 appearances for the Hoops, where he won 5 league titles and last year's FAI Cup. He also enjoyed spells at Bristol Rovers, Walsall and Cambridge United. Carlos Queiroz has been reappointed as head coach of Ghana's men's national team just 2 months after stepping down. The manager appeared to announce his own departure on social media shortly after his side lost in the last 32 at the World Cup this summer. Following talks, Queiroz has now returned to the role. There's more second-round action at the US Open today. Third seed Felix Auger-Aliassime takes on Karen Khachanov in the men's singles, while Italy's Flavia Cobolli will lock horns with Tristan Skugate of Australia. In the women's draw, home favourite Coco Gauff takes on Spain's Paula Badosa. And there's an 8-race card in Kilbeggan this afternoon. The first goes to post at 3:30. KFM Sport with Joe Mallon Motors, Salins Road, Naas, joemallonmotors.ie.
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10: KFM has been informed of the following deaths: Patrick Pat Byrne, County Wicklow; Robert Robbie Moran, the Channel Islands and formerly of Newbridge. The funeral arrangements are as follows: Patrick Pat Byrne, Snugborough, Dunard, County Wicklow. Predeceased by his parents Mary and Eamon, deeply regretted by his partner Lorraine, his children Danny, Charlie and Ava, his brother Ben and extended family. Reposing at Clark's Funeral Home, Blessington on Friday from 5pm until 8pm. Funeral Mass on Saturday in St. Joseph's Church, Ballymount at 10:30am, followed by burial in Baltyboys Cemetery. Family flowers only, please. Donations, if desired, to the Irish Cancer Society. Robert Robbie Byrne, Robbie Moran, I should say, the Channel Islands and formerly of Moorfield Park, Newbridge. Predeceased by his father Noel, deeply regretted by his mother Mary, brother Paul, sisters Julianne and Sarah and extended family. Funeral arrangements to be announced later. Suvness August Shiachan Dove. 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
10: Staying mainly dry this afternoon with some isolated showers as well as some brighter spells as the day continues with moderate southwesterly winds. Highest temperatures of 17 to 21 degrees.
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0: That's a role model, another American artist doing really well at the moment, and High Hopes, 3000, really catchy song, isn't it? Some best new music on the way again later on during the course of the afternoon, right here in Kildare's KFM. Some great recent new as well from Tame Impala on the way between now and 3, and we'll get in some Casey Musgraves as well, and over the next hour or two, we'll also dig out some Taylor Swift, and we'll also get in some Lumineers and Alex Warren. There's loads of great artists coming your way right across the afternoon here on KFM. And if you want to request one or text us for any particular reason, you could do so too.
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2: In this week's Leinster Leader, don't miss all the news that matters to you and your local community. We reveal that the prison where people from Kildare are sent to was 15% overcrowded last year. In our bumper sports coverage, we have reports and pictures from the latest round of championship matches across the county at the weekend. We also have photos from an anniversary mass at Father Moore's Well in Milltown and the inauguration Fela Springsteen in Rathangan. Our photographers also captured the Lady Captain's Prize at the Royal Curra Club and the Homeless Care and annual golf classic at Nace Golf Club. All this and lots more in this week's Leinster Leader. 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
9: 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That's close to the recommended rate for chest compressions during CPR. 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

A little bit of When You Say Nothing at All and Ronan Keating on Kildare's KFM. And somebody just asked me, by the way, what was the name of the song you played before that one a little bit earlier? No, not that before Ronan Keating, before the break. It was a new song from Role Model and it's called High Hopes 3000 on Kildare's KFM. Nice and relaxing. You've just got a couple of great songs there. Let's bring up the tempo a tad. Summer song, one of the big hits around, Tame Impala.

0: at the world.
1: Still one of my favourite songs, I have to say, from Snow Patrol here on Kildare's KFM. Really good tune, I have to say, and that's called Chasing Cars for this afternoon. A very good afternoon to you. Here it's John till 3, then it's Paul being that it's a Thursday. He runs right through till 7 o'clock with K-Drive and all the latest traffic and travel, birthdays, and so much more, including entertainment news and the very best mix of music. And then it's Dave McGrath in from 7 o'clock with Women in Music. As always, it's just wall-to-wall celebrating the women within the industry.
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9: Good afternoon, it's 2 o'clock. I'm Tara Flanagan. Fares are set to rise by an average of 15% across bus and rail routes, including intercity and local links across the country. Donald Trump is expected to visit President Catherine Conley at Oras an Uachtaráin next week. It's thought the US President will fly into Dublin on September 12th, with a trip to the Phoenix Park planned before travelling to Doombeg for the Irish Open Golf Tournament. This summer was the hottest on record in Ireland. June, July and August saw an average temperature of just over 16 degrees Celsius. It beat the record set last year and is 2 degrees above the long-term average for the summer months between 1961 and 1990. And Kildare people are being encouraged to avail of a number of free walks this September. A free month-long festival is featuring Saturday hill walks for beginner and advanced routes, led by Hill Darrow hikers, as well as autism-friendly walks. Steptember allows people to walk in groups and at their own pace, staying active as the winter months approach. In sport, all eyes are on Croke Park ahead of Katie Taylor's final fight this weekend. She'll take on undefeated French fighter Flora Peely in front of more than 80,000 fans. And weather, bright spells this afternoon with some isolated showers. Highest temperatures of 17 to 21 degrees.
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So there's KFM with thanks to Virgin Media Broadband, the 11 to 3, Monday to Friday for you. And starting out next week on the 11 to 3, we're giving you the chance to win one of our five 100 euro one for all vouchers thanks to Virgin Media's massive broadband sale, which is now on. You get lightning fast 1 gigabyte broadband for just 35 euro a month for 12 months. That's double the speed at no extra cost. More speed for streaming, gaming and everything in between as well. You can see virginmedia.ie for more. And next week on the 11 to 3, we're going to be having a bit of fun, because what we're going to do is we're going to double the speed of some great songs. Yes, we're going to play them in a little bit faster than normal, and all you got to do is identify what the songs are to win one of the 100 euro one for all vouchers with thanks to Virgin Media on the 11 to 3 starting out next Monday. We are so looking forward to that. Now, Keane DeCrow on the way. Classic Tracy Chapman 2. First this.

0: We'd love to hear from you this afternoon, whether it's to me or between now and three, or Paul directly after that. You can do so on 0833 97 97 97. 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

Yeah, taken from the Maverick soundtrack, wasn't it? One Republic and I Ain't Worried on Kildare's KFM. Jennifer Connelly and played the love interest in it alongside Tom Cruise. All about Top Gun, but the revisited version, or it was the follow-up or whatever, part two, whatever way you want to look at it. Anyway, they did the music in it. One Republic and I Ain't Worried on Kildare's KFM. Now, Alex Warren on the way. Right.

0: the mainstream. They kind of left a little bit of the country behind in the mid-1970s. I must give you a little bit of backstory to that, because I'm a huge Eagles fan. I'm a bit like Fleetwood Mac and a couple of others. I've seen the Eagles a few times in concert over the years, and I have to say they are probably one of the best live bands you could ever possibly see if you've never seen them. The very best I can offer you is go on to streaming sites or wherever you get your live concerts or whatever. Even Sky Arts do it from time to time, and they'll throw up some great live concerts. Well, one of these nights was kind of, from our perspective, looked at as probably their second best song, even though you'd be more associated with the likes of Hotel California and Lion Eyes. But from the band's perspective, they also love that song as well. It was their second official number one, although because it got to number one on more locations around the globe, it is deemed their first number one in a funny sort of way. So One of These Nights was actually the title to their fourth studio album, and this is the breakthrough album that put them into commercial superstardom, and it also featured such great hits, including Lion Eyes and Take It to the Limit. A wonderful, wonderful song, I have to say, and it was also put together by the band members at the time, which included the likes of Glenn Frey, John Henley. Joe Walsh wasn't there at the time of that, but he became part of it a little bit later on. But I have to say, there you go, a little bit of useless information, or useful information, depending which way you look at it, from the band The Eagles. Song, One of These Nights.
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0: They've also had a couple of great hits in recent times as well, Lost Frequencies. And Are You With Me on Kildare's KFM's 11 to 3. As we wish you a very good Thursday afternoon. The news is next, then it's K-Drive.
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11: Good afternoon, it's 3 o'clock. I'm Daniel Maher. Fares are set to rise by an average of 15% across bus and rail routes, including intercity and local links across the country. The NTA has announced adults taking buses in regional towns will pay €1.65 instead of €1.50, while young adult and student fares will rise by 5 cents. In Dublin, 90-minute leap card fares will climb from €2 to €2.30 for adults, with young adults and students expected to pay 15 cents more per ticket. National Transport Authority CEO Anne Shaw says the change will take effect in January.
12: This is intended to enable us to invest alongside Exchequer funds in the services to continue to grow the network and make increase the choice around public transport for many people across the country.
11: It's expected Donald Trump will visit Oris an Uachtaráin next week. The US President is due to travel here to attend the Irish Open at his Doonbeg golf course. A meeting with President Catherine Connolly is now expected to feature on his schedule as well, along with talks with the Taoiseach. Micheál Martin says it's important the two leaders meet.
13: He did indicate that he would be anxious to get to the Irish Open in Doonbeg, and we did say to him that we would like to have him at the Irish Open, and the relationship between Ireland and the United States is a very important one. Economically, it's very, very significant both ways.
11: Residents in Clondalkin in Dublin have described noise coming from a new data centre as a form of torture. An investigation has been launched by the EPA after several complaints were made about a buzzing and humming sound coming from the centre. The operator says it has brought in acoustic consultants and removed a generator as it continues to take action to resolve the issue. This man lives within 500 metres of the new plant.
14: They've gotten particularly bad in the last week or so. We would have them starting from 5 o'clock in the morning. And this is when they would wake the children, or I'll wake myself. It's incredibly stressful for the whole family.
11: And Kildare people are being encouraged to avail of a number of free walks this September. This September is featuring Saturday hill walks for beginner and advanced routes led by the Hildara hikers, as well as autism-friendly walks on Fridays. 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Speaking on Kildare Today, Sports Development Officer with Kildare Sports Partnership, John Doran, said the new autism-friendly walks are a great chance for people to meet.
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11: The weekend's football championship action begins tonight with junior games between Athgarvan and Ballymore Eustace and Arklok against Kill. Both games throw in at 8 p.m. KFM Club Championship coverage is in association with FJS Plant Naas, your local Kubota dealer. 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Rory Gaffney has said it was a privilege to wear the Shamrock Rovers jersey. The striker from Tuam has called time on his career at the age of 36. Ronan O'Gara is reportedly set to pen a four-year contract extension with top 14 side La Rochelle. The former Munster out half has been in charge of the club since 2019, but had been linked with a move to Leinster as Leo Cullen's replacement. Katie Taylor will continue her preparations today ahead of Saturday's homecoming fight at a sold-out Croke Park. The Bray boxer takes on Flora Peely and could round off her career by becoming undisputed world lightweight champion for a third time. Ireland have 99 runs for the loss of four wickets in their second one-day international with England. Alex Tector was run out early on, with captain Gabby Lewis bowled out in the 10th over by Izzy Wong. This weekend's Italian Grand Prix has been declared a heat hazard race. Temperatures are forecast to be more than 31 degrees Celsius on Sunday. And there's an 8-race card in Kilbeggan this afternoon. The first race goes to post at 3:30. KFM Sport with Joe Mallon Motors, Sallins Road, Naas. JoeMallonMotors.ie.
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11: Bright spells at first this afternoon, with some isolated showers building as the day continues. Highest temperatures of 17 to 21 degrees.
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17: Good afternoon and welcome along. If you're in Wales today, it's National Welsh Rarebit Day, Merchant Navy Day in the UK, Skyscraper Day and Lost Day in the US. It's Australian National Flag Day and it's Independence Day in both San Marino and Qatar. So there's loads to celebrate today. You are-

and the Human League there with Don't You Want Me. I tell you what, I've been doing a little bit of research on San Marino there. It's fascinating. It's the fifth smallest country in the world, so not the smallest country by any stretch of the imagination. It's completely surrounded by Italy, so it's kind of there, slap bang, planked in the middle of Italy, but themselves and the Italians do get on very, very well, and the population is only something around about 33, 34,000, the population of San Marino. Covers an area of around about 61 square kilometres. That is 24 square miles. And like I say, it's the fifth smallest country in the world. The smallest is the Vatican City, followed by Monaco, Nauru and Tuvalu. Those are the smallest ones there. There you are. You see, you learn something new every day. You always learn something with me, that's for sure. Now, if you would like to get in touch today, you can text or WhatsApp me on 0833 97 97 97. That's our Zip It Donaghadee text line, 0833 97 97 97. 33,560 people, that's the population.

0: KFM with In Excess there and Never Tear Us Apart. We also heard from Calvin Harris and Jazzy there with Satisfy. Now, if you have anybody celebrating a birthday today, I'd love to hear all about it. Our birthday club is on the way just after news at 4.
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9: 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It's a really, really frustrating system and I think it needs to be localised to get it right first.
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0: It's KFM with Martin Fry and ABC. That's called All of My Heart. We also heard from Picture This and Take My Hand. Let's find out what's happening around Kildare, why don't we? It's diary time now. Here's Ben.
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3: 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Boogie Bingo, in the Borough of Rathangan, Friday, September 4th at 9 p.m. All proceeds to Ellistown GAA. Allenwood Campus Community Fun Day, September 5th from 1 to 4 p.m. Blessington Country Fade, native St. Mary's Church Blessington and St. John's Ballymore Eustace. Saturday, September 5th in St. Kevin's Hall, Blessington from 12 to 4. Kilcullen Cemetery Mass, Sunday, September 6th. Prayers in New Abbey at 2 p.m. Mass in St. Bridget's at 3 p.m. followed by Blessing of the Graves. The third annual dog walk in memory of the late Richie Marr takes place this Sunday, September 6th in Mullock Reelin Wood, Kilkee at 3 p.m. raising funds for the KWWS PCA. All welcome. 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

0: Today's KFM with Heather Small and them people there, Search for a Hero. Do you consider yourself to be a stylish person? Yeah? And if so, where do you get your influences from? Is it from online influencers or is it from stars or what? What's the story? Well, because apparently, right, people like you and me are most likely to draw style inspiration from strangers on the street rather than celebrities and influencers. Now, I personally don't draw style inspiration from anybody. And if you have a look at me, you'll know why. Anyway, but a poll of 2,000 adults revealed that 41% have at some point felt fairly envious or jealous of someone sporting an outfit that they wished they could carry off themselves. Now, that's the whole thing about it, isn't it? Being able to carry it off. It's one thing being able to wear it, but being able to carry it off is a whole nother story. Despite this, though, 52% would feel uncomfortable approaching a stranger to ask where they sourced a particular item of clothing. Have you ever gone up to somebody in the street and says, it's a really nice coat, where'd you get that? I'd like to get one. And 41% of people would consider that to be a compliment if somebody were to come up and ask them about where their clothes or their accessories are from. I suppose it's okay to do it at places like the races and that. You know, oh, that's a lovely hat, where'd you get that? That kind of thing. Now, the research also found that 30% frequently see an item and immediately want to track down where it's from. However, 30% would rather turn to the internet and attempt to describe the item instead of asking someone directly. And as a result, people have spent an average of 1 hour and 14 minutes searching for an outfit or a specific item they spotted in real life and fell in love with.
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0: In this week's Leinster Leader, don't miss all the news that matters to you and your local community. We reveal that the prison where people from Kildare are sent to was 15% overcrowded last year. In our bumper sports coverage, we have reports and pictures from the latest round of championship matches across the county at the weekend. We also have photos from an anniversary mass at Father Moore's Well in Milltown and the inauguration Fela Springsteen in Rathangan. Our photographers also captured the Lady Captain's Prize at the Royal Curragh Club and the Homeless Care Annual Golf Classic at Nace Golf Club. All this and lots more in this week's Leinster Leader. 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

Heaven is a place on earth. There's KFM with our birthday club coming up. A few interesting birthdays actually today if you do happen to be celebrating a birthday. One of the founder members of the Beach Boys is 84 today. Al Jardine, still alive. Al Jardine, 84 today. Eric Bell, guitar player, played on Thin Lizzy's first three albums. Heck of an axe man, as they say. Great guitarist. Eric Bell turns 79 today. And Steve Jones, born on this day in 1955, a founding member of the Sex Pistols, who apparently are going back on tour again very soon. Although I'm not too sure how much of the original lineup's going to be there. Don't think Johnny is. Anyways, he is celebrating his 71st birthday today. So if you'd like a mention for anybody at all on the birthday club, just text or WhatsApp me. 0833 97 97 97 with Zip at Donaghy.

0: Graham with the Waterboys there, the Glastonbury song. I missed Glastonbury this year. Mind you, it will be back next year after the follow year of 2026. It'll be back in 2027, as apparently will Oasis as well. Not in the same place, mind you. They've kind of poured cold water on the fact that they might headline at Glastonbury. But hey, you never know.
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8: Good afternoon, it's 4 o'clock, I'm Daniel Maher. The National Transport Authority is defending its decision to introduce price hikes on fares, saying it will be invested back into services. Adult tickets on bus and rail routes are set to increase by an average of 15% in January, with prices also going up for most student and young adult leap card holders. However, child fares will be reduced on average, with the flat fee for child leap card users going down by 10 cents. NTA CEO Anne Shaw says the higher prices will benefit services.
9: That investment in the fares and with government is still providing us the ability to grow the network and provide that choice for people using public transport, again, which is still better value than personalised transport as well, and enables people to connect to those important things that they need to do, education, work, family and other public services.
8: It's expected Donald Trump will visit Oras on Uachtaráin next week. The US president is due to travel here to attend the Irish Open at his Doonbeg golf course. A meeting with President Catherine Connolly is now expected to feature on his schedule as well, along with talks with the Taoiseach. Micheál Martin says it's important the two leaders meet.
10: He did indicate that he would be anxious to get to the Irish Open in Doonbeg, and we did say to him that we would like to have him at the Irish Open, and the relationship between Ireland and the United States is a very important one. Economically, it's very, very significant both ways.
8: The average rent for new tenancies across the country has increased by 9.1% year on year. That figure now stands at €1,839 per month. The RTB's quarterly report also adds that average rent for existing tenancies now stands at more than €1,500 per month, an increase of 4.2%. Research officer with the ESRI, Dr. Rachel Slaymaker, says it's too early to tell whether the increase reflects a sustained change in the market.
11: We have seen quite a big spike up in the first quarter of this year. That obviously does coincide with the change in the rent setting rules that came in March, which allow rents to be reset between tenancies for the first time. I think obviously at this stage it's too early to know the extent to which this is a sort of an initial adjustment to these new rent setting rules rather than a sort of a more sustained change in market dynamics.
8: Gardaí and Newbridge have carried out speed checks in the town following numerous complaints by residents. A large number of motorists were detected exceeding the 50 km per hour speed limit on Green Road, which is near Newbridge Educate Together School and Gale School Kildare. One driver was detected travelling at 88 km per hour. And Kildare people are being encouraged to avail of a number of free walks this September. September will feature Saturday hill walks for beginner and advanced routes, as well as autism-friendly walks on Fridays. 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Speaking on Kildare Today, Sports Development Officer with Kildare Sports Partnership, John Doran, said the new autism-friendly walks are a great chance for people to meet.
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8: 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Athgarvan play Ballymore Eustace and Arklough play Kill. Both games throw in at 8 p.m. KFM Club Championship coverage is in association with FJS Plant Naas, your local Kubota dealer. 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Shamrock Rovers have confirmed that Rory Gaffney has retired from football. The 36-year-old scored 50 goals in 187 appearances for the Hoops, where he won 5 league titles and last year's FAI Cup. Crystal Palace boss Pierre Sage says the club had the right to hold on to winger Ismaïla Sarr. His agent has hit out at the club after a potential move to Liverpool collapsed ahead of Tuesday's transfer deadline. Ronan O'Gara is reportedly set to sign a 4-year contract extension with top 14 side La Rochelle. The former Munster out-half has been there since 2019, but had been linked with a move to Leinster as Leo Cullen's replacement. Katie Taylor continues her preparations today ahead of Saturday's homecoming fight at a sold-out Croke Park. The Bray boxer takes on Flora Peely and could round off her career by becoming undisputed world lightweight champion for a 3rd time. Ireland are 156 runs for the loss of 7 wickets heading into their final few overs. They're playing England in the 2nd game of their one-day international series. And this weekend's Italian Grand Prix has been declared a heat hazard race. Temperatures are forecast to be more than 31 degrees Celsius on Sunday. KFM Sport with Joe Mallon Motors, Salins Road, Naas. JoeMallonMotors.ie.
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8: Bright spells at time this afternoon, but some isolated showers will build as the day continues. Highest temperatures of 17 to 21 degrees.
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0: There she goes, Stella Lefty there, and that's called Boston. And we came into the hour with, who do we come in with? Oh yeah, Donna Lewis, I Love You Always Forever. Remember that?
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0: Now, say a very happy birthday to Martina Phelan. Martina, I hope you're having the best of days. Famous people that are celebrating birthdays today. We mentioned two of them already. Al Jardine from the Beach Boys and Eric Bell. Also in there is Charlie Sheen, the American actor. He was in Platoon. He also starred in Two and a Half Men and more recently in TV's Anger Management. Yeah, he's had issues with that himself. He turned 61 today. Gareth Southgate is celebrating his 56th birthday today. Former soccer player and manager, famous for missing a big penalty against Germany in Euro 96. He was the national team manager of England from 2016 to 2024. Jennifer Page, American singer-songwriter, famous for the worldwide hit Crush. Remember that? 1998. She turns 53 today. Fern Cotton's birthday is today. The TV and radio presenter turns 45, does Fern. And finally, last but by no means least, Jamaican singer and songwriter celebrating the big 4-0 today. It's Omi's birthday.

0: What a great song. Omi celebrating his 40th birthday today. And that from, would you believe, 2014. Yep, 2014, 12 years ago. I was cheerleader.
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7: Kildare County Council has commenced a summary of social housing assessments 2026. This is a review of social housing needs in County Kildare. The review applies to housing applicants who were approved for social housing supports with Kildare County Council between January 1st, 2014 and December 31st, 2019, and who have not updated their housing file in the past 12 months. Relevant applications will receive a summary of social housing assessments 2026 form and an introductory letter by post in the coming days. Housing assistance payment, HAP tenants, rental accommodation scheme, RAS tenants, and local authority or AHB transfer tenants do not need to complete this form. Completed forms and supporting documents must be returned to Kildare County Council by Monday the 7th of September 2026. Under the departmental directive, applicants who do not return a fully completed summary of social housing assessments 2026 form, together with all relevant documentation, may result in the applicant's file being closed and the applicant may be removed from the housing list.
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Yes, there he is, the wonderful Dermot Kennedy there with Funeral on Kildare's KFM. According to the experts, we have been eating ice cream the wrong way all these years. So, why? Well, basically, you know when you buy a big tub of ice cream from the supermarket or wherever, most people, if not all, just take a big spoon and dig right down into the middle of the ice cream. But an ice cream expert now says that that is wrong. Apparently, you should always start at the edges of the tub and work your way in. And that way, all the melting ice cream doesn't refreeze and go hard later on. Now, I think that this expert is forgetting the main rules of eating ice cream from a tub. Number one, you should always be in so much of a hurry to eat it that you bend the spoon trying to get the ice cream out of the tub while it's still rock hard from the freezer. You know the way. Yeah, you know exactly what I'm talking about. Then, you should always take such a huge spoonful of the stuff that you spill half it down your clothes, and then you have to place the tub back in the exact same spot you got it from in the freezer so that everybody else in the house thinks it hasn't been open yet, whereas in reality you've just eaten about 90% of it. Greedy thing. Yep, eating ice cream wrong all these years.

0: Call On Me on Kildare's KFM. So apropos what I was just talking about and the ice cream, Jerry has felt compelled to send me in this.
1: I'm sorry, I've just been listening to you talking about eating ice cream and, you know, spooning a bit up and putting the tub right back where you've got it. I'm just kind of asking, who the heck doesn't finish the whole tub in one sitting, lads? You're just lightweights, every one of you. Jerry and Newbridge here.

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6: The song has a tempo of about 103 beats per minute. That's close to the recommended rate for chest compressions during CPR. And ironically, the song is called Stayin' Alive by the Bee Gees.
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0: love those songs that stop and then start again. Role Model. High Hopes, 3,000 great reports coming back about him from Electric Picnic over the weekend. There you are now. A week almost since the Electric Picnic. Well, a lot of people would have been heading in that general direction this day last week, wouldn't they?
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0: Okay, so M50 northbound now. We are heavy from just after Marley Park right up to just after the Red Cow. Busy but moving there. After southbound on the N7 or out of the M50 is busy from Blanchardstown back up to the M1, seeing as I mentioned the N7. Inbound on the N7 gets heavy now just after City West. Outbound is heavy to just after City West in the opposite direction. Inbound on the N4, busy from Fonthill. Outbound from the Lucan turnoff, there is a crash, or at least there was a crash near the M4 interchange. I think it might be cleared or at least in by the hard shoulder at this stage, but it is causing delays right back as far as Lucan. Elsewhere then, from the M4 business park in towards the centre of Selbridge is heavy. It's also very busy now from Coneyburgh and Stackamy Lane. Before that, actually, back Weston, right in towards the centre of Selbridge. Leakstip busy on the main street around the Collinstown Industrial Park. Strathen to Maynooth Road is heavy enough today. Kilcock from the Cortown Road roundabout inbound. Clane traffic very heavy from both sides now, from the Salon side and also from the Selbridge side. In and around Salons is getting busier. It's busy in around the centre of Nace and the Salons to Nace Road there. The Salons Road into Nace is quite heavy. It's also busy on the M7 heading down towards the merge with the M9 at the moment. Traffic very heavy in Newbridge from the roundabout before the Lidl distribution centre in towards the centre of town is chock-a-block. It's not too bad in and around Kildare Town. Things are moving okay there, while traffic in Athy is just busy now on Leinster Street and on Duke Street. Other than that, no major problems to report in Ohi.
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0: Amazing vocal talent of one Lou Gramm there, and Foreigner, Waiting for a Girl Like You, and Paul Brady before that with Crazy Dreams. Good old belterine out there at the minute, lads, isn't there? Coming up in 3 minutes to five, news is on the way.
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9: Good evening, it's 5 o'clock. I'm Daniel Maher. The National Transport Authority has announced fare increases across buses, trams and trains, with adult tickets increasing by an average of 15%. It says the additional cost will be invested back into services. It's expected Donald Trump will visit Áras an Uachtaráin next week to meet President Catherine Conley. The US President is due to travel here to attend the Irish Open at his Doonbeg golf course. The operator of a data centre in Clondalkin says it's working to resolve reports of noise coming from the plant. A number of complaints have been lodged with EPA about a buzzing and humming sound which was first highlighted in July. And Kildare people are being encouraged to take part in a number of free walks this September. September will feature Saturday hill walks for beginner and advanced routes, as well as autism-friendly walks on Fridays. The full list of available walks can be viewed on kfmradio.com. 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
9: The weekend's football championship action begins tonight with two games in the junior grade. Athgarvan play Ballymore Eustace and Arklough play Kill. Both games throw in at 8 p.m. KFM Club Championship coverage is in association with FJS Plant and Ace, your local Kubota dealer for quality construction, agri and ground care machinery. 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Shamrock Rovers have confirmed that Rory Gaffney has retired from football. The 36-year-old scored 50 goals in 187 appearances for the Hoops, where he won five league titles and last year's FAI Cup. Ronan O'Gara is reportedly set to sign a four-year contract extension with top 14 side La Rochelle. The former Munster out-half has been there since 2019, but had been linked with a move to Leinster as Leo Cullen's replacement. And the England cricketers face a chase of 166 as they look to take the second game in their one-day international series with Ireland. The host dismissed Ireland with three overs to spare. KFM Sport with Joe Mallon Motors, Sallins Road, Naas. joemallonmotors.ie.
13: Oliver Riley Funeral Directors, with funeral homes in Prosperous, Clane, Maynooth and the Waterway Sallins. rileyfuneralhomes.ie or 045 868 230. Helping families throughout North Kildare for over 50 years.
9: KFM has been informed of the following deaths: Sean Red Barrel O'Sullivan, Carbery and formerly of Allenwood; Patrick Pat Byrne, County Wicklow; Robert Robbie Moran, the Channel Islands and formerly of Newbridge. The funeral arrangements are as follows: Sean Red Barrel O'Sullivan, Killina, Carbery and formerly of the Level Crossing, Allenwood, predeceased by his son Justin, parents Jackie and Lily and sister Mary Bridget, deeply regretted by his wife Marie, children Shawnee, Sabrina, Thomasina, Yolanda, Malcolm and Belinda and extended family. Reposing at Glennon's funeral home, Allenwood, on Sunday from 3 p.m, concluding with rosary at 5 p.m. Removal on Monday morning to arrive at the Church of the Immaculate Conception, Allenwood, for Requiem Mass at 11 a.m. Burial afterwards in Allen Cemetery. Funeral Mass will be live streamed on the Allen Parish Facebook page. Patrick Pat Byrne, Snugborough, Dunard, County Wicklow, predeceased by his parents Mary and Eamon, deeply regretted by his partner Lorraine, his children Danny, Charlie and Ava, his brother Ben and extended family. Reposing at Clark's Funeral Home, Blessington, on Friday from 5 p.m. until 8 p.m. Funeral Mass on Saturday in St. Joseph's Church, Valleymount at 10:30 a.m. followed by burial in Baltyboys Cemetery. Family flowers only, please. Donations if desired to the Irish Cancer Society. Robert Robbie Moran, the Channel Islands and formerly of Moorfield Park, Newbridge, predeceased by his father Noel, deeply regretted by his mother Mary, brother Paul, sisters Julianne and Sarah and extended family. Funeral arrangements to be announced later. Suvnus August Siachán Dóibh. Obituary notices can be viewed on kfmradio.com. KFM obituary notices are broadcast daily following the 8 a.m, 10 a.m, 1 p.m. and 5 p.m. news.
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9: Persistent rain will continue to spread from the northwest this evening, some turning heavy at times. Highest temperatures of 17 to 20 degrees.
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0: with the script there in Hall of Fame. There's a crash outbound on the N7 at the Red Cow that's causing delays back onto the M50 now, right back as far as Marley Park. Also on the N4, still very heavy traffic there. There was a crash around the Selbridge interchange, which was causing delays there. And it's also very slow now heading down the M7 towards the merge with the M9 as well. Slow pretty much from the Salins flyover all the way down as far as the merge. Let's find out what's coming up on tomorrow's Kildare Today.
1: Coming up on Friday morning's Kildare Today, live from 9. A new ESRI study has found that house prices are overvalued, falling hardest on middle-income households. Kildare County Council has announced the return of National Play Day. The Journal has found that 7 skunks were captured and destroyed after being found roaming in the Milltown Bog area near Newbridge. The Kildare Data Centre Awareness Campaign held a meeting in Naas with concerns over what it describes is the rapid proliferation of data centres in the county. 6-7 and maxing are among the top slang terms researched so far this year. A linguistics lecturer will be joining us on the show to look more into these slang words and what else has been searched for online. Cinema goers across Kildare will be able to enjoy films for as little as €4 during this year's National Cinema Weekend, and we'll have a weekend sport preview. Join me, Hannah Kelly, for issues affecting you locally, nationally and internationally, live from 9.
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0: The original was done by Shaq and Khan. That's Whitney Houston there. Great version, actually. That's I'm Every Woman on KFM.
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0: Yeah, on the R407, there's a crash there just at the roundabout if you're heading towards Boycetown there off of the M4. There are long delays now as a result of that on the 407 and in and around that area. Also heading in towards Kilcock, busy from the Cortown Road roundabout. Traffic outbound on the M4 is heavy from Ballydowd. There was a crash earlier on that seems to have been cleared, but there are still very long delays as a result. And then heading in from before the M4 Business Park towards the centre of Selbridge is heavy, and from the garden at the opposite side. Leixlip traffic very busy on the Captain's Hill and also on the Main Street. Northbound on the M50 is heavy from well before Knocklyon. That's because of a crash on the N7 at the Red Cow there. It's causing those delays on the M50 and right back as far as Drimna on the Longmile Road. Yep, long delays there. Inbound on the N7 then is heavy from just after City West, while outbound traffic once you get past that crash is heavy out to past City West. Other than that, if you're in and around the N7, it's very heavy now heading down towards the merge with the M9 from Osborstown. Can't see any reason for it other than just the weather conditions and the amount of traffic around. Very busy in and around the centre of Naysand on all the approach routes. Newbridge traffic as well, still extremely heavy now from before the Lidl distribution centre in towards the centre of Newbridge, the roundabout there. Kildare town traffic is very heavy from Lordville on the station road out as far as the junction with the Maletta Road, and traffic then heading in. Let's have a quick look at the traffic heading in towards Clane from the Salon side. Yeah, not too bad actually from the Salon side. It starts to get busy from Blackhall and also quite busy from the Selbridge side as well. Just seems to be a crash there around the Curry Hills area of Prosperous. So it would be near the Londis there in Prosperous and Larry's Bar and off licence. It's at the junction there of the R408 and the Emerson Way heading in towards Curry Hills Park. So that's no bells.
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0: And with Counting Crows there together with Vanessa Carlton and the Big Yellow Taxi. No surprise here on this little survey. The age of the dinosaurs would top kids' ultimate time travel wish list. With the long extinct creatures still ruling their imaginations, research has revealed a poll of 1,000 parents with children aged between 3 and 12 found that 34% would choose to go back to the prehistoric age, with the biggest appeal being the chance to come face to face with a real dinosaur. The next desired time travel destination was the future. 20% said they'd like to go to a future world, while 7% wanted to go to ancient Egypt and check out the pyramids. It emerged that 78% of kids are interested in dinosaurs, which last roamed the earth, of course, millions of years ago, with 20% of mums and dads also naming them as their child's number one fascination in general. Gaming came second at 18%, followed by superheroes and arts and crafts. There were no surprises, as the T-Rex, the Tyrannosaurus X, was voted the dinosaur children would most love to see in real life, followed by the Triceratops and Velociraptor. Is that how you say that? Velociraptor? I don't know. The biggest fascination about them includes their size, their appearance, and the fact that they lived so long ago. I think if I were able to get into a time machine right now, this minute, I would travel to the future. I don't even want to go too far. Just sort of just after the lottery results come out tomorrow and then back.
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6: A total of 38 children under age 16 have been killed on Irish roads in the last 5 years, according to new data from the Road Safety Authority. 620 children suffer serious injuries in the same period, and that represents just under 10% of all those badly hurt in road crashes. Almost half were pedestrians, while over a quarter were passengers in a vehicle. More than 30 children were e-scooter users, while a dozen children were drivers. Children were more likely to be killed or seriously injured on a lower speed road, with a speed limit of 60 kilometres an hour or less. The return to school brings a significant increase in traffic, as well as more children out walking and cycling.
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0: Okay, that crash now around the Prosperous area seems to have been cleared. There are still long delays as a result, though, around the Curry Hills Park junction of the Maynooth Road area and also on the main road as well, in actual fact. Traffic then heading in towards Clane is still heavy enough from the Salon side, from Blackhall, and also heading in from, actually pretty much from all sides now at the minute, heading inbound there. And traffic on the M7 down to the M9 still very heavy from Salons. It's slow right the way down as far as the merge with the M9. Traffic outbound on the N7 is very heavy out as far as City West, and inbound gets heavy at the Green Isle Hotel. Crash on the N7 at Newlands Cross at the Red Cow seems to have been cleared, though. However, there is one northbound on the M50 at Ballymount, and that's causing delays now right back as far as Marley Park and beyond, right up almost as far as Blanchardstown. The traffic is very heavy. Inbound on the N4 is heavy from Fonthill outbound from the Lucan turnoff, and in and around Selbridge all very heavy now at the minute there. If you are in and around the Nace area, it's quite busy. The Carra Road actually very heavy at the minute now between the junction of the Jigginstown Road and the roundabout in Millennium Park there, in both directions very heavy traffic at the minute. Traffic in and around Newbridge still very heavy from before the Lidl Distribution Centre and in towards the centre of town. Kildare Town Traffic Station Road heading towards the junction of the Meletta Road, and also between the Meletta Road and the Main Street, very busy indeed.
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0: A couple of more great songs as we head up towards the news at 6 o'clock. Will to Power on the way after this one from Kian DeCroix.

0: Peter Frampton did the original all those years ago. Isn't that absolutely fantastic music there from Will to Power, Baby, I Love Your Way on KFM. News is next.
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9: At 6 o'clock, good evening, I'm Ruth O'Connell. The cost for a 90-minute journey on LEAP cards is increasing by 30 cent from January. The National Transport Authorities announced fare increases across buses, trams and trains, with adult tickets increasing by an average of 15%. It says the additional cost will be invested back into services. Taoiseach Micheál Martin's defending the move amid a cost of living crisis.
10: Government's not in a position to fund everything forever. Okay, so there has to be sustainable funding models across the board. And we have to be clear about that. The forthcoming budget we will have via social protection, via taxation, via childcare, via disability, opportunities to reduce further pressures on families, and that's how we will approach it. We do need to expand public transport services as well.
9: The NTA claims its higher prices will still be good value compared to other European countries. Its CEO Anne Shaw says the price restructuring is the first since 2018.
11: When you factor in inflation, so inflation at the moment, according to the Statistics Office, is around 20%, 20.8%. What we're actually doing here is a 15% increase, so it's still below inflation. But we do have rising costs in providing public transport services, you know, fuel, wages. Congestion plays a big part. We have to add more into the system.
9: Rent prices for new tenancies have increased by over 9% since last year. The average rent for new tenancies now stands at €1,839 a month, while costs for existing tenancies are up just over 4%. Rises were particularly high in the cities of Cork, Limerick and Galway, with new rents rising above €2,000 in Galway City for the first time. Dubliners pay the highest, an average of €2,335 a month. Research officer of the ESRI, Dr. Rachel Slater, Maker explains why rates are higher in urban areas.
12: Firstly, we tend to see a bit more turnover in the urban areas, but also it's important to remember that some of these areas have been rent controlled for a fairly long period of time as well, so it may represent the sort of the first time that landlords in a while have been able to sort of bring their rents closer to prevailing market levels, so perhaps not so surprising that we see a stronger effect in certain urban areas, albeit not all of them.
9: Tax receipts of more than €66 billion were recorded by the Exchequer up until the end of last month. Figures out this evening show income tax receipts have risen by nearly 8% compared to the same time last year, while higher corporation and VAT returns have also been recorded. However, the money pocketed from excise duties fallen again as a result of the government's fuel supports. Tánaiste Simon Harris believes the Exchequer returns show the economy is in a good position overall.
13: They show an Irish economy that is
7: fundamentally strong. They show strong tax returns and, of course, a labour market now that's really running at full capacity, full employment for the longest period ever in the history of the state for the last 4.5 years. And what this means is government now has choices and opportunities in next month's budget to try and help people to make sure work always pays.
9: The Orange Order wants to parade down the Garvahi Road in Portadown later this month. It's applied for permission to allow 60 members take part in the proposed parade on Sunday, September 27th. The application's been made after a court ruled the Parades Commission's latest determination on allowing marches along the route was flawed. Sinn Féin's John O'Dowd says residents want to live in peace.
13: Nothing has changed. It's the same old agenda, imposing an unwanted march on a community that has suffered greatly over many, many years and who has now had the opportunity to live in peace and wants to continue to live in peace.
9: And a train has struck a tractor between Port Arlington and Tullamore. Irish Rail says services on that part of the line have been suspended. The operator sent buses to pick up passengers for the affected service. Emergency services are en route. It's coming up to 6:04. The England cricketers are chasing down Ireland's 165 runs in the second game of their one-day international series. The hosts dismissed Ireland with 3 overs to spare earlier and have bat 124 of their own for the loss of 4 wickets. England need just 42 more runs with around 32 overs to go. In tennis, the second round action's continuing at the US Open this evening. Iga Świątek made light work of Argentina's Nadia Podoroska with a straight sets win. In the men's draw, Felix Auger-Aliassime took the opening set over Russia's Karen Khachanov. Belfast boxer Tyrone McKenna says there's a special atmosphere ahead of this weekend's card at Croke Park. The 36-year-old veteran will square off against Dubliner Paul Ryan this Saturday before Katie Taylor takes to the ring for her last ever fight. McKenna says she's helped to show the best of Irish boxing throughout her career.
14: You can feel a bit of magic in this one. You can feel it's bigger than boxing, really. Katie Taylor is a household name, not just for boxing. It's just bringing people who don't even watch boxing to the fights. She is a legend of Ireland, not of sport and not of anything. She's just a legend. We were proud that she represents Ireland. Like, she is what Ireland is.
9: Shelburne boss John Russell has refused to confirm if Paddy Barrett will return to the squad this season. He's missed out on their recent games with Ajax and Galway United and last featured off the bench in a 2-1 defeat to Dublin rival St Pat's. Russell has since confirmed that the defender has not been injured for those games. In rugby, Felipe Contepone has emerged as the front runner to replace Leo Cullen as Leinster head coach. The province's ex-player and former backs coach has been in charge of Argentina since 2024, having left Leinster in 2022. The Irish Independent reports the Blues are considering bringing him back to the Laya Arena. Meanwhile, Ronan O'Gara looks set to extend his stay with top 14 side La Rochelle. And that's your news and sport. It's 6:06.
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0: That's a bit horrible now. Persistent rain will continue to spread from the northwest throughout the course of the evening. The rain, though, will clear southeastwards tonight with isolated showers following and lowest overnight temperatures of 12 to 14 degrees.
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2: Okay, there's still a crash there at Ballymount northbound on the M50, causing delays back as far as Marley Park, and inbound delays now are from well before Newlands, and outbound it's quite heavy as well out as far as just after Newlands, almost as far as City West. Inbound on the N4 is busy from Fonthill, while traffic on the N7, by the way, from the Long Mile Road, is bumper to bumper out as far as the Red Cow, and coming off the Long Mile Road itself, the traffic is way back there too as a result of that crash and earlier crashes. Outbound from Lucan on the N4 is quite busy and still very heavy now, heading in towards Selbridge from pretty much both sides there. At least of traffic is not too bad. Still that crash down around the Kilcock area between the two roundabouts, the one heading for Boystown there and the other one at the opposite end of the 407, which is causing awful delays now for traffic heading in towards Kilcock from the M4 turn off there, and also heading out as well. So very heavy traffic in and around Kilcock as a result of what looks to be a couple of crashes there. It's eased off heading in towards Clane from the Salon side, but it's still busy enough now from the Selbridge side. Crash around the Prosperous area, I think, has been cleared, but still busy around the junction of the Maynooth Road there and Curry Hill Park. Other than that, traffic on the M7 down to the M9 is still slow. It's busy in and around the centre of Newbridge and still very heavy from the Legal Distribution Centre. Kildare Town Traffic Station Road still awfully busy as well, between the Main Street and the Mileta Road. Very heavy traffic there. In and around Athy, things are moving okay though, with no major issues.
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0: Yeah, there she is, Carly Rae Jepsen there with Call Me Maybe on Kildare's KFM. And don't forget, Dave is in this evening for Women in Music, 7 until 8 o'clock. It's women who changed music. All number ones all the way for you this evening between 7 and 8.
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1: Tell you what, Texas has been fairly popular of late for the old song titles, song lyrics. Another song about Texas on the way fairly soon as well. Beyonce with Texas Hold'em on Kildare's KFM. Do you know what? It's just gone 6:30.
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1: Here's Tara Flanagan.
3: Thanks, Paul. The cost for a 90-minute journey on leave cards is increasing by 30% from January. The National Transport Authority has announced fare increases across buses, trams and trains, with adult ticket prices increasing by an average of 15%. This summer was the hottest on record and was 2 degrees warmer than long-term average temperatures. The latest data shows June, July and August saw an average temperature of just over 16 degrees Celsius. Rent prices for new tenancies have increased by over 9% since last year. The average rent for new tenancies now stands at €1,839 a month, while costs for existing tenancies are up just over 4%. And people in Kildare have been encouraged to unveil of a number of free walks this September. A free month-long festival is featuring Saturday hill walks for beginner and advanced routes led by Hill Dara hikers, as well as autism-friendly walks. September, in association with Kildare County Council and Kildare Sports Partnership, allows people to walk in groups and at their own pace, staying active as the winter months approach. In sport tonight in the Tom Cross Junior Football Championship, Arklaugh play Kill and Athgarvan play Ballymore Eustace. Both games throw in at 8 o'clock. And Ronan O'Gar is reportedly set to pen a 4-year contract extension with top 14 side La Rochelle. The former Munster half had been linked with a move to Leinster as Leo Cullen's replacement. However, the Irish Independent reports that the province former player and backs coach Felipe Contepone is the front runner for the job. We'll have news in full at 7.

0: spot.
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0: that song. That's Ella Langley there with Choosing Texas on Kildare's KFM. Actually, I love the follow-up to it even more, Be Her, which is amazing. And speaking of amazing women and amazing women in music, that's exactly what Dave's got for you this evening. He's got some fantastic tunes lined up as well on Women in Music. It's basically women who changed music, so we've got some duets in there, but they are all of them number ones, and big number ones from down through the years as well. And like I say, one or two duets in there, a couple of surprises as well. That's Dave, who is along with Women in Music just after the news at 7 this evening. We've got the Hothouse Flowers on the way next.
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0: has flowers. That just doesn't get old, that song, does it? Love it. And Don't Go on Kildare's KFM. Speaking of songs not getting old, we'll hear from the Electric Light Orchestra fairly shortly. Got some Calvin Harris and Dua Lipa due up in just a moment as well. First off, though, we'll find out what's happening around the county. It's diary time. Here's Ben.
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3: 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Boogie Bingo, in the Borough of Rathangan, Friday, September 4th at 9 p.m. All proceeds to Ellistown GAA. 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Kilcullen Cemetery Mass, Sunday, September 6th. Prayers in New Abbey at 2 p.m. Mass in St. Bridget's at 3 p.m. followed by Blessing of the Graves. The third annual dog walk in memory of the late Richie Marr takes place this Sunday, September 6th in Mullock Reeland Wood, Kilkee at 3 p.m. raising funds for the KWWS PCA. All welcome. 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

0: Yes, it's the Electric Light Orchestra with Living Thing, and that's pretty much it from me. I will be back with you on the radio tomorrow afternoon between 3 and 7 for another K-Drive. Looking forward to it already. You know, we love Fridays around here. Dave is up next, though, with Women in Music. Enjoy the rest of your Thursday. Try and stay in out of the rain, and I'll talk to you tomorrow.
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3: At approximately 11:39 p.m. on the Millicent Road in Clane, there was a couple sitting in a car. There was a knock on the window and a male demanded that they give over the keys of the car. When they refused, a sharp object was produced and they threatened the couple in the car.
1: First for national.
4: I'm saying that the government needs to address the totality of tax on fuels. It has to look at that. It has to be cognizant of the fact that in Ireland we were paying higher tax on fuel than anywhere else in Europe before the attacks on Iran.
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15: At 7 o'clock, good evening, I'm Ruth O'Connell. The Taoiseach is defending a 15% increase in public transport fares. The change will come into effect from January and affects adult tickets on buses and trains, with most child and young adult tickets rising too. The 90-minute fare for leap cards is also jumping by 30 cents. The National Transport Authority claims the higher prices will still be good value compared to other European countries, while its CEO Anne Shaw is stressing that the price restructuring is the first since 2018. Taoiseach Micheál Martin says it's a necessary step by the NTA.
16: One of the more significant sort of pressure points last year has been a demand across the Oireachtas and across communities for more services. And that has been a point of criticism this year. So we do need a sustainable funding program in respect of being in a position to continue to expand services and public transport into the future.
15: Income and corporation taxes have contributed over 42 billion euro to the economy so far this year. The latest Exchequer returns show corporation tax receipts are up over 8%, while income tax receipts are up 7.7%. The government's also spending more money this year compared to last, with nearly 74 billion euro used up by the end of last month. Tax collected from excise duty has dropped as expected, but Taoiseach and Finance Minister Simon Harris says extending the fuel supports until October was necessary.
11: So we continue to see the impact on the excise cuts in terms of a reduced return on excise relative to previous periods. But I think that's an appropriate policy response. The decision we took last week is clearly looking more correct by the day, because unfortunately we see the situation with the Strait of Hormuz worsening, not improving.
15: The Labour leaders called on President Catherine Connolly to use her meeting with Donald Trump to raise Ireland's opposition to his policies. Ivana Bacek says there should be no red carpet welcome for the US President when he visits the country next week. He'll meet with Taoiseach Micheál Martin and President Connolly during a stopover in Dublin before heading to his resort in Doonbeg. Speaking at the Labour Party Think-In, Ivana Bacek said our President needs to speak her mind.
13: In the last debate before the presidential election, Catherine Connolly made clear that if elected president, as indeed she was, she would of course meet with anyone that the government invited. That's her constitutional role. But I have no doubt that she will express her views in robust terms, and indeed she spoke very robustly against the normalisation of war back in March, and I think she'll express those views, and I would hope she does in a private visit with Trump.
15: The Russian president says there's a chance of reaching an agreement to end the war in Ukraine, while Kyiv signalled a new dynamic in efforts to secure peace. Journalist Emmanuel Chase is in Kyiv in an air raid shelter. She had this to say if the change of tone is positive.
17: I wouldn't say so, to be honest. And this, you know, doesn't matter whether we have an air raid alert right now or not. You know, Ukrainians, they've known the Russian aggression for many years now, and they've seen, you know, those glimmers of hopes every now and then with Vladimir Putin, oftentimes saying that he was ready for peace. And then when it came to actual negotiations, we've seen that the Russian stance hasn't changed at all.
15: Hospital consultants are warning the government cannot roster itself out of a capacity crisis. A group representing them says the minister's plans to increase weekend rosters is not possible without more support staff. The Irish Hospital Consultants Association says the real bottleneck is the chronic shortage of consultants, diagnostic staff and beds. Its president, Gabriel Colleran, says it's simply not possible to achieve full coverage with the staffing levels that are available. And Irish Rail says services remain suspended between Port Arlington and Tullamore until further notice. It's after a train struck a tractor. Bus transfers have left Port Arlington, with passengers transferring to a train service in Athlone, and more buses are being arranged. And that's your news update at 4 minutes past seven.
18: Good evening, I'm Stephen Doyle. St. Patrick's Athletic have been handed down a two-game partial stadium closure from the FAI. It follows an incident in their 2-0 defeat to Waterford last weekend, where Jorgen Voilas was struck by a fan. The ban will come into effect after this weekend's FAI Cup quarter-final with Bohemians. The club does have the right to appeal. Shelburne manager John Russell insists injury is not the reason behind Paddy Barrett's absence from the squad. The Reds captain has not been included in their last two matches against Ajax and Galway United. Russell wouldn't rule out the centre-back featuring again this season.
19: Yeah, Paddy wasn't in the squad the last day. He's not injured. Just I've picked Oran Casey, Cameron Lebbidge and Sean Gannon the last day, and look, I'm getting a feel for the whole group at the moment, and he's part of the group. But it's obviously not starting at the moment.
18: Declan Rice has trained for Arsenal today ahead of Sunday's Premier League clash against Chelsea. The midfielder was taken off in their win over Aston Villa on Monday with fears he could miss out. Defender Christian Mosquera missed the session today, opening the door for new signing Esri Konsa to make his first start this weekend. Meanwhile, the Gunners have sold winger Gabriel Martinelli to Saudi side Al Ahly for a fee of £60 million sterling. It's a record sale for the Premier League champions. Martinelli's been with the club since 2019, playing nearly 200 games. England have beaten Ireland by 6 wickets for a second time in the one-day international series. The hosts dismissed Ireland with 3 overs to spare earlier and chased down the target of 166 in 23 overs. Amy Hunter top scored for the Irish team with 64, the only Irish player to reach a half-century in Derby today. The final match of the series, which forms part of the World Cup qualification process, will be in Worcester this Sunday. And the second round action is continuing at the US Open in tennis. Iga Swiatek made light work of Argentina's Nadia Podoroska with a straight sets win. In the men's draw, Felix Auger-Aliassime has dropped two sets against Russia's Karen Khachanov, having taken the first set. The matchup of Taylor Fritz and Mattia Bellucci will follow that game on Arthur Ashe. That's your news and sport update. It's 6 minutes past seven.
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21: Checking out tonight's weather for this Thursday. Rain will clear tonight with isolated showers following and lows temperatures of 12 to 14 degrees Celsius.
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21: A very good evening and welcome in to tonight's Women in Music. Tonight, our theme, Women in Music Who Change the Charts. All number ones. So whether it's by solo female artists, duets featuring women in music, or groups. Between now and the end of the show, it is Women in Music, all number ones. Let's kick off in 1980. This was Top of the Pops for Debbie Harry and her group Blondie. The tide is high, as we say welcome to Women in Music.

great to have you with us this Thursday, even if it isn't the nicest of weather evenings. Tidy aside, Debbie Harry, Blondie got to number one in 1980, kickstarting tonight's Women in Music. And as I said, our theme, Women in Music Who Changed the Charts, all number ones. Tell you what we're going to do right now. For the next two songs, we're going to the 1970s. And we're going to hear two duets that got to the top of the pops. One of them features Suzy Quatro, who got together and teamed up with Chris Norman of Smokey. They had a number one in 1978, the same year that Grease was making all the waves by way of music and movies. And Olivia Newton-John teamed up with John Travolta, and they topped the charts with one of their songs from the movie soundtrack. So both of those up next on tonight's Women in Music. Our love is

Now, if you find yourself singing along, that's all good. Two number ones from 1978 featuring Women in Music, Suzy Quatro, who duetted with Chris Norman on Stumbling In, and that's Olivia Newton-John together with John Travolta, and You're the One That I Want. So on the programme tonight, it's Women in Music who changed the charts. All number ones, as I said, female artists, duets, groups, just basically women in music who got to the top of the pops. We'll also let you know what was the song that spent the most number weeks at number one, and on top of that, the artist who had the most number ones. This is in the Irish and the UK charts. We also will do our buried treasure, and we also have a song that it's the choice of Debbie Quinn from Selbridge. Tell you all about that very shortly. And we will do a lyrics quiz teaser question of the week. And it's a good one, isn't it?

0: got to number one in 1986 for Madonna, title track to the True Blue album. So Debbie Quinn in Selbridge will be getting to hear her choice for Buried Treasure. Interesting song, and we've to play it especially for Chloe and Maya. And we'll tell you why when we get to play that shortly. Also, I did mention that we will have our lyrics quiz teaser question of the week. 7 words from a great song, and we challenge you to tell us what the song is. So are you ready? Put on the old thinking hats. So music aficionados, every now and then I fall apart. So they are the lyrics for today's lyrics quiz teaser question of the week. But what is the song? Every now and then I fall apart. We love you. To get in touch on the Zip It Donaghy text line 0833 97 97 97, if you know what that song is. Got to number one for a super singer, Every Now and Then I Fall Apart. But can you name the song?
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right to have you company this Thursday on Women in Music here on today's KFM with Dave McGrath. Theme tonight, Women in Music who changed the charts, all number ones. And it's music, whether it's solo female artists, duets, groups. And I tell you, what about those two? I Will Always Love You, Whitney Houston and Rain On Me, Lady Gaga and Ariana Grande. That got to number one in 2020. And the Whitney song, it spent 10 weeks at number one back in 1982. But it's the song that nearly made the record. Didn't quite make it, though, because our next song holds the record for most weeks at number one. It also happens to be our song for Buried Treasure. So Debbie Quinn in Selridge writes in, she says, Dave, for Buried Treasure, could you please play Dance Monkey for me and my two girls, Chloe and Maya, who couldn't get enough of this song when it came out first, but hardly get to hear it at all these days. Many thanks on behalf of Chloe and Maya, Dave, Debbie Quinn in Selbridge.

0: Kylie Minogue. Part of our playlist tonight on Women in Music, where our theme is Women in Music Who Changed the Charts. All number ones. Now, the most number ones by female artists in the Irish and UK charts. Kylie came in third place with 8 number ones. Rihanna was one ahead of that with 9. But the female artist with the most number ones so far is Madonna with 13. For that, we had tonight's buried treasure, the song choice of Debbie Quinn in Selvage, and she asked me to play it specially for Chloe and Maya, a song that got to number one in 2019 for Tones and I and Dance Monkey. So we will give you a final reminder of our lyrics quiz teaser question of the week right now. Do you know what the song is? With the following lyrics: every now and then I fall apart. So we're inviting you to get in touch on the Zip It Donaghy text line 0833 97 97 97 if you know, or if you'd like to have a guess at what the song is with the lyrics every now and then I fall apart. More number ones on the way.
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0: Had to play the Spice Girls, where we're talking all about number ones. Wannabe.
1: If you wanna be my lover.
0: Yeah, our theme tonight on Women and Music. Women and Music who changed the charts, all number ones. And before the Spice Girls, you heard Dua Lipa and her chart topper from, what year did we have New Rules? I think it was 2017, if my memory serves me right. So let us do our lyrics quiz teaser question of the week. Earlier on, we gave you the seven words, every now and then I fall apart, and challenge you to tell us what was the song with those lyrics. And wow, fair play to you, because you know your Bonnie Tyler song and you know Total Eclipse of the Heart really well. So for everybody who said Total Eclipse of the Heart was the answer, I salute you. Well done. Well done to Jane Lacey, Barbara Gettings, Linda Doran, Chris Pender, Lisa Newbridge, Philomena Smith, Marion Farrell and Georgia Nace. All correct with their answer for our lyrics quiz teaser question of the week. And here is Total Eclipse of the Heart.

0: And that's the one wrapping up tonight's episode of Women in Music Who Changed the Charts.
1: R-E-S-P-E-C-T, find out what it means to me. R-E-S-P-E-C-T, take F-T-C-T.
0: Got to number one in 1967 for the Queen of Soul, Aretha Franklin. And it finishes up. Liam's on the way, by the way, with the final K Country of the Week. And as it's Thursday, he does his Song of the Week, where he needs your help. And he also has that fabulous feature, Local Focus. And at 9:30, he'll be focusing on Paul McCormack, the prolific Paul McCormack, who has written a song recorded by the brilliant Christy Moore. He'll tell you all about it. We're back for Weekend Breakfast, 7 to 11, Saturday and Sunday. Thanks for your company this evening.
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7: At 8 o'clock, good evening, I'm Ruth O'Connell. The Taoiseach is defending a 15% increase in public transport fares. The change will come in from January and affects adult tickets on buses and trains, with most child and young adult tickets rising too. The 90-minute fare for leap cards is also jumping by 30 cent. The National Transport Authority claims the higher prices will still be good value compared to other European countries, while its CEO Anne Shaw is stressing that the price restructuring is the first since 2018. Taoiseach Micheál Martin says it's a necessary step by the NTA.
8: One of the more significant sort of pressure points last year has been a demand across the Oireachtas and across communities for more services. And that has been a point of criticism this year. So we do need a sustainable funding program in respect of being in a position to continue to expand services and public transport into the future.
7: Income and corporation taxes have contributed over 42 billion euro to the economy so far this year. The latest Exchequer returns show corporation tax receipts are up over 8%, while some income tax receipts are up 7.7%. The government is also spending more money this year compared to last, with nearly 74 billion euro used up by the end of last month. The Russian president says there is a chance of reaching an agreement to end the war in Ukraine, while Kyiv signalled a new dynamic in efforts to secure peace. Journalist Emmanuel Chase is in Kyiv in an air raid shelter. She had this to say if the change of tone is positive.
9: I wouldn't say so, to be honest. And this, you know, doesn't matter whether we have an air raid alert right now or not. You know, Ukrainians, they've known the Russian aggression for many years now, and they've seen, you know, those glimmers of hopes every now and then, with Vladimir Putin oftentimes saying that he was ready for peace. And then when it came to actual negotiations, we've seen that the Russian stance hasn't changed at all.
7: The Labour leaders called on President Catherine Connolly to use her meeting with Donald Trump to raise Ireland's opposition to his policies. Ivana Bacik says there should be no red carpet welcome for the US president when he visits the country next week. He'll meet with Taoiseach Micheál Martin and President Connolly during a stopover in Dublin before heading to his resort in Doonbeg. Speaking at the Labour Party think-in, Ivana Bacik said our president needs to speak her mind.
10: In the last debate before the presidential election, Catherine Connolly made clear that if elected president, as indeed she was, she would of course meet with anyone that the government invited. That's her constitutional role. But I have no doubt that she will express her views in robust terms, and indeed she spoke very robustly against the normalisation of war back in March, and I think she'll express those views, and I would hope she does in a private visit with Trump.
7: Hospital consultants are warning the government cannot roster itself out of a capacity crisis. A group representing them says the minister's plans to increase weekend rosters is not possible without more support staff. The Irish Hospital Consultants Association says the real bottleneck is the chronic shortage of consultants, diagnostic staff and beds. Its president, Gabriel Colleran, says it's simply not possible to achieve full coverage with the staffing levels available.
11: There will be some departments, some groups that might have really good staffing, and those groups, as you can see, have already started to add those Saturday clinics. But there will be smaller hospitals, particularly more of the rural hospitals, what we call Model 3 in technical terms, where the staffing numbers of consultants are such that adding in Saturday will compromise Monday unless you have a replacement on Monday.
7: Services between Euston Station in Dublin, Galway and Mayo are suspended until further notice. It's after the 1310 train from Westport to Euston struck a tractor at a user worked level crossing near Tullamore shortly before 4pm. One person was taken to hospital with minor injuries. An Irish Rail spokesperson says their teams are working on clearing the line and alternative transport arrangements are in place for passengers impacted. That's your news update at 4 minutes past eight.
12: And in sport, the Galway County Board have confirmed that Pádraig Joyce is stepping down from his role as manager of the men's footballers. He spent 7 years in charge of the tribesmen, leading them to four consecutive Connacht senior football titles. He also guided them to All-Ireland finals in 2022 and 2024. Ireland have been defeated in the second match of their one-day international series with England. They were dismissed with 165 runs and 3 overs to spare. England wasted no time in chasing down, securing their second win by 6 wickets this week. Third seed Felix Auger-Aliassime has been dumped out of the US Open in the second round. He was defeated by world number 50 Karen Khachanov in a 4-set game. Earlier, Iga Swiatek made light work of Argentina's Nadia Podoroska with a straight sets win. In soccer, St. Pat's have been handed down a 2-game partial stadium closure from the FAI. It follows an incident in their 2-0 loss to Waterford last weekend where Jorgen Voylis was struck by a fan. The ban will come into effect after this weekend's FAI Cup quarter-final with Bohemians. The club also have the right to appeal the decision. Shelburne manager John Russell says injury is not the reason behind Paddy Barrett's absence from the squad. The Reds captain has not been included in their last 2 games with Ajax and Galway United. Russell wouldn't rule out if the centre-back would feature again this season.
13: Yeah, Paddy wasn't in the squad the last day. He's not injured. Just I've picked Oran Casey, Cameron Lebidge and Sean Gannon the last day, and look, I'm getting a feel for the whole group at the moment, and he's part of the group, but it's obviously not starting at the moment.
12: Declan Rice has trained for Arsenal today ahead of Sunday's Premier League clash with Chelsea. The midfielder was taken off in their 1-0 win over Aston Villa on Monday with fears he could miss out this weekend. Defender Christian Mosquera missed the session, opening the door for new signing Ezri Konsa to make his first start this weekend. And Eddie Dunbar has slipped to 50th place in the general classification of La Vuelta. He finished 66th in today's 12th stage, while Enric Mas extended his lead at the top after taking 6th. That's your news and sport. I'm David Seagrave. It's 6 minutes past 8.
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15: A very good evening. The rain will clear southeastward tonight with some isolated showers to follow. Overnight temperatures tonight between 12 and 14 degrees in light to moderate southwesterly winds.
2: Country with Liam Kett.

Good evening and welcome into this final K Country of the Week, and thanks today for a great show as always. He'll be back with you at breakfast time on Saturday and Sunday morning. I've no doubt he'll have some great tunes and great interesting stuff for you as well on the radio. That first song this evening comes to us from Eileen Cronin. Eileen hails from Killarney, County Kerry, and she was the winner of last week's Song of the Week, and she was up against some stiff competition. She still got through. Singer-songwriter, 7 months tomorrow, it's Eileen Cronin indeed as well. Now tonight, of course, we're going to have three new releases for you very shortly, and we're going to need your help to decide on which one deserves the title of Song of the Week. Also, local focus tonight at around 9:30, we have a prolific local singer-songwriter, the one and only Paul McCormack from Newbridge, and we'll be chatting to Paul at about 9:30. So if you've any questions for him or any requests for anybody celebrating a birthday or an anniversary, get on the phone there. Text or WhatsApp 0833 97 97 97. Speaking of our previous weekly guests indeed, Shawnee Smullen asked me to play a track by Crystal Gale. Here it is.

Oh, the great song, the Zac Brown Band, and a great track called Your Majesty. Went to see them in Dublin a couple of years ago. I was blown away. They're a fabulous band. If you ever get a chance to see them, please do. Here's another one of my favourites, Vince Gill on the way. This time he's teamed up with Tommy Fleming.

0: Yes, well, a lovely relaxed version of Wonderful World there for Vince Gill and Tommy Fleming on Thursday's K Country. Well, we've got three new releases lined up for you. The first one of those will be coming up very shortly. And the first one comes to us on demand from Gary Hill in County Carlow. You all know who I'm talking about. Derek Ryan, of course. It's a song he has co-written with Owen Glacken. And do you know, it's been 17 years since Derek launched his debut single, God's Plan. Hard to believe it's been 17 years since then. Anyway, song number one tonight comes to us from Derek Ryan. It's on the way shortly. It's called Forever to Go.
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Well, that's the first song of our three new releases this evening. It's called Forever to Go from Derek Ryan. That's song number one. Song number two comes to us from a young man from Ballycumber in County Offaly, who gets a lot of airplay here on the radio. Kieran Rosny is his name, and he's a great man for the jiving music. And it was written by a Mayo man, Michael Toher, who incidentally is involved in writing song number three as well with Stuart Miles. But here's song number two, Kieran Rosny. It's called Fiddle and Guitar. And we followed that with song number three, Stuart Miles from Ballina, and a lovely song called Take My Hand. And this song was actually launched over the last couple of nights at McWilliam Park Hotel in Clare Morris as part of the 10th anniversary concert for Westport Town and that area indeed. So songs number two and three on the way, Fiddle and Guitar, and then Take My Hand.

0: Song number three there from Stuart Miles, Take My Hand. Song number two before that came to us from Kieran Rosny. It's called Fiddle and Guitar. And song number one this week, Forever to Go, from Derek Wine. What we need you to do next is to get involved, and so that we can announce our song of the week at 9:30 this evening. We need you to cast your vote, and you can do that by text or WhatsApp to 0833 97 97 97 with Zip at Dunedee, or you can email studio@kfmradio.com or give me a call on the phone, 045 901 490. Please be patient if you're going to vote that way indeed. So the three songs, once again, only three tonight, making it to the final line on our song of the week. Forever to Go is song number one from Derek Ryan. Song number two, Kieran Rosny, Fiddle and Guitar. And song number three, Stuart Miles and Take My Hand. On the way next, song which was chosen, I think it was last week, was it, or a week before, John McNichol, He's Not the Man, a really emotional song written about his dad who suffers with dementia. But let's check out the Kildare Diary first.
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3: 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Boogie Bingo, in the Borough of Rathangan, Friday, September 4th at 9 p.m. All proceeds to Ellistown GAA. Allenwood Campus Community Fun Day, September 5th from 1 to 4 p.m. Blessington Country Fade, native St. Mary's Church, Blessington, and St. John's Ballymore Eustace. 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Kilcullen Cemetery Mass, Sunday, September 6th. Prayers in New Abbey at 2 p.m. Mass in St. Bridget's at 3 p.m, followed by Blessing of the Graves. The third annual dog walk in memory of the late Richie Marr takes place this Sunday, September 6th in Mullock Reelin Wood, Kilkee, at 3 p.m, raising funds for the KWWSPCA. All welcome. KWWSPCA Annual Wagon Bone Dog Show, September 6th at Punchestown Racecourse. 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

unmistakable voice, of course, Johnny Cash and the Folsom Prison Blues. Here's a song from Dolly Parton, which did feature in our tribute to the late Dolly over the last week or so. It's a song that goes back to 1969, and it's called Chaz. And here's Dolly singing all about Chaz.

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Oh, the legend. There was Buck Owens there, above and beyond the call of love. I want to say good evening to Sinead and Clodagh in Leixlip, and they're sending out greetings to Paddy Barlow in Maynooth, and a request actually coming in from Patsy Miles in Leixlip. I want to say hi also to Billy O'Brien, and Billy wants to send greetings to Tommy White. So I hope you're all enjoying our choice of music. We're heading towards news. Don't forget, three songs looking for your vote tonight on our Song of the Week, and the three songs were as follows. Forever to Go is the name of the song from Derek Ryan of song number one. Song number two, Kieran Rosny, Fiddle and Guitar. And song number three, Stuart Miles and Take My Hand. They're the three songs. We need you to cast your vote before 9:30 when we will announce the Song of the Week. And don't forget, at 9:30 or thereabouts, we will be chatting on our Local Focus feature tonight to Paul McCormack from Newbridge, a prolific singer and songwriter indeed, and a very interesting man to chat to. So if you have any questions for him, get them into us. 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Heading towards news at 9, Nathan Carter for Mary and Salads, and then Declan Nerney.

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8: At 9 o'clock, good evening, I'm Ruth O'Connell. Plans to change fares across bus and rail routes have been met with criticism from commuter groups, opposition TDs and SIP2 workers union. Adult tickets are set to increase by an average of 15% from January as part of the National Transport Authority's price restructuring. Daily commuters will notice the change as 90-minute leap car journeys will increase from €2 to €2.30. The NTA's CEO Anne Shaw says inflation, increased demand and rising wages are factors in the decision.
9: Our responsibility is to keep the fares under review on an annual basis. We'll do an annual review every year in terms of what is the fare contributing to the whole system, how is that enabling us to invest in the services and make public transport the best option for many people.
8: Income and corporation taxes have contributed over €42 billion to the economy so far this year. The latest Exchequer returns show corporation tax receipts are up over 8%, while income tax receipts are up 7.7%. The government's also spending more money this year compared to last, with nearly €74 billion used up by the end of last month. Tax collected from excise duties dropped as expected, but Taoiseach and Finance Minister Simon Harris says extending the fuel support until October was necessary.
10: So we continue to see the impact on the excise cuts in terms of a reduced return on excise relative to previous periods. But I think that's an appropriate policy response. The decision we took last week is clearly looking more correct by the day, because unfortunately we see the situation with the Strait of Hormuz worsening, not improving.
8: Paddy Power is reviewing its Irish retail network as part of plans that could see up to 100 betting shops close across Ireland and the UK. The Business Post reports as many as 400 jobs could be at risk, although it's not yet known which stores will be affected. Paddy Power currently operates 196 shops here after closing 28 outlets last year. Owner Flutter has blamed rising costs, economic uncertainty and the continued shift towards online gambling. The jury in the trial of Lindsay Clancy has again been asked to continue deliberations after failing to reach a unanimous verdict. The judge went over instructions on reasonable doubt before sending the 12 jurors back to consider their decision. Clancy's lawyer objected, claiming one juror was refusing to allow the judge's to follow the judge's instructions and asked for that juror to be removed. The court has since gone back into recess. A 17-year-old charged with 10 offences following an incident in which he is alleged to have driven a stolen car against traffic in Cork City is due in court again tomorrow. The boy, who can't be named, was remanded to Oberstown Children's Detention Campus after appearing at Cork District Court today. Jamie O'Hara reports.
11: Garda Niall McCarthy said a Garda on patrol tried to stop a BMW X5 allegedly driven by the accused in the Mahon area close to 4:40 a.m. on the 20th of August. He said the driver performed a U-turn and drove at up to 110 kilometres an hour before driving the wrong way down the N40 in Douglas for around 600 metres. Garda McCarthy also said the accused tried to escape Garda yesterday by climbing on the roof of a house and said they fear he will put himself and other road users at risk if granted bail. Judge Liz Healy told the teenager he did a good job in his bail application, which she rejected, and said she feels like she is protecting him and others by remanding him in detention.
8: And finally, services between Houston Station in Dublin and Galway and Mayo are suspended until further notice. It's after the 1310 Westport to Houston train struck a tractor at a user-worked level crossing near Tullamore shortly before 4 p.m. One person was taken to hospital with minor injuries. An Irish Rail spokesperson says their teams are working on clearing the line and alternative transport arrangements are in place for passengers impacted. And that's your news update at 9:04.
12: And in sport, Port Joy says his time in charge of the Galway footballers was a privilege and an honour after confirming his decision to step away from the job. He spent 7 years in charge of the tribesmen, leading them to 4 consecutive Connacht senior football titles. He also guided them to All-Ireland finals in 2022 and 2024, where they were beaten by Kerry and Armagh respectively. Ireland have been defeated in the second match of their one-day international series with England. Opener Maya Bouchier top-scored again for the home team with 45 as they cruised to victory, scoring 166 for 4 off only 23 overs. Ireland were dismissed with 165 runs, being bowled out with 3 overs to spare. They'll go head-to-head in the final game of the series this Sunday. Third seed Felix Auger-Aliassime has been dumped out of the US Open in the second round. He was defeated by world number 50 Karen Khachanov in a 4-set game. Earlier, Iga Swiatek made light work of Argentina's Nadia Podoroska with a straight sets win. In soccer, FIFA has accused UEFA of launching a smear campaign against Gianni Infantino. It's hit out at the European governing body in a challenge to legal action over the aborted attempt to sell stakes in the World Cup to private investors. FIFA claims UEFA is motivated by preventing smaller countries from having the money to compete with Europe's elite. Closer to home, St. Pat's have been given a 2-game partial stadium closure. It follows an incident in their 2-0 loss to Waterford last weekend, where Jorgen Voilas was struck by a fan. The ban will come into effect after this weekend's FAI Cup quarterfinal with Bohemians. Declan Rice has trained for Arsenal today ahead of Sunday's Premier League clash with Chelsea. The midfielder was taken off in their 1-0 win over Aston Villa on Monday with fears he could miss out. Defender Christian Mosquera missed the session, opening the door for new signing Ezri Konsa to make his first start this weekend. And Eddie Dunbar has slipped to 50th place in the general classification of La Vuelta. He finished 66th in today's 12th stage. Enrique Mas extended his lead at the top after taking 6th. That's your news and sport. I'm David Seagrave. It's 9:06.
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14: And the news on the weather front. Rain will clear southeastwards tonight with some isolated showers to follow. Overnight temperatures will be between 12 and 14 degrees. And tomorrow, Friday, a bright, blustery and fresh day with sunny spells and some well-scattered showers. Temperatures tomorrow reaching between 16 and 18 degrees.
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Jerry Guthrie on another Saturday night. We'll have to wait a couple of days for one of those. Anyway, just a little reminder about our Song of the Week. Three songs in contention tonight, looking for your vote. And song number one tonight came to us from Derek Ryan. It's called Forever to Go. Song number two, Kieran Rosny, Fiddle and Guitar. And song number three, Stuart Miles and Take My Hand. They're the three songs. And we need you to cast your vote before 9:30. When we will announce the Song of the Week. A couple of people celebrating birthdays, I noticed. I see Nuala Wolfe, my good friend in Newbridge, is celebrating her birthday this week. Another person celebrating a birthday is Billy McFarland, one of the great trumpet players of Ireland indeed. A man has been going strong for many, many years. I'm not sure about his age, but I suspect he's somewhere in the 90s, Mark. I imagine he's in the early 90s. I'm not 100% certain of that, but he's been around forever and a day. I'm not kidding you. Anyway, here he is with your So My Kind of Perfect. Here's Billy McFarland.

0: another firm favourite here on K Country. Mick Flavin singing there, especially for Mary Houghton in Logwood. I want to say hi to Justine Mulpeter in Newbridge. Your good friend Nuala sent in a request for you and sends her best wishes to you indeed as well. Now, I got a lovely message there from one of our listeners who's going to be a 66 years old. He'll be collecting the old pension from next week onwards. And he just says he wants to thank me for a unique show. He keep my spirits up. I would be proud if you'd read this out. Your K Country and American Country show is amazing, as is your show looking for new talent. I would be forever grateful if you could mention my comment. There you are. Thank you very much, sender. Appreciate it indeed. Now, what have we got lined up for you? Got a track on the way from Al Grant, and then we're going to be chatting very shortly to our guest this week on our local focus, a gentleman called Paul McCormack, who's been writing songs for many, many years, and he's going to tell us all about the art of writing songs.
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2: 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Piper's Hill have twice got to the finals of the Leinster Schools competition, so we really want to continue that work and continue the development of cricket. It's been a disappointment that both routes that we've been following have fallen through. But I'd always be optimistic that something will turn up.
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late Al Grant and I'm Gonna Change Everything. What a great song that was, and what a fine voice that man. Of course, that did tribute to Jim Reeves for many, many years and visited Ireland on a number of occasions, and I remember meeting him at the Mall Theatre in Naas a couple of years ago. Well, we're going to start a little feature on our local focus, and I'm going to start off with a song written by this man, Paul McCormack, and recorded by Christy Moore.

0: Podcast, the Ray Voice Across, a local bard, balladeer, Christy Moore. Good evening to my guest this evening on Local Focus. Good evening, Paul McCormack. How are you?
1: Is that you, Limkev?
0: That is me, Paul. How are you?
1: I'm good. How are you?
0: I know you most of my life. You're a little bit younger than me, but not that much now, by the way.
1: No, I'm catching up on you.
0: You are indeed, fast indeed. Now, Paul, tell me, you've been writing songs for many, many years. And what got you into the songwriting arena?
1: I suppose they all go back to the... I got a record one day many years ago. I think it was one of my brothers brought it, Dublin, and he wouldn't. And then he said, "Oh, I'm not into the Clancy Brothers," and he gave it to me.
0: Right.
1: And so, of course, I had a guitar with one string on it.
0: First good start.
1: Yeah. I was waiting on the other six the other five strings to come in from wherever. I see lads used to go over to Nace on bicycles and Hallow Dunnigan's shop and buy one string, maybe two strings if you had the money.
0: I know.
1: That kind of crack, yeah. That's basically how it was. And I started writing a few. I'm not even sure if they were good. I had them in a copy book and I'd somewhere between here and Mars. But I can still remember the names of some of them. Well, some country songs I wrote too.
0: Right.
1: Just through the going through the motions of everything, you know. And old Shep and all that kind of stuff.
0: Yeah, you were into so many different genres of music, the folk, the trad, the rock and roll, the country, the blues. Yeah.
1: Yourself.
0: Yeah, you've dabbled in all of them indeed.
1: Yeah.
0: And I distinctly remember yourself and John Coffey and a few more down in Doolin and places like that, Milltown, Malbay, in the late 70s and early 80s. Yeah. And they were great days.
1: Oh, they were, indeed. Yeah, sleeping out in the muck, in the rain, marvellous days, and spending the day in the pub, singing and...
0: Cold chicken for breakfast in the tent in the next morning.
1: Oh, yeah.
0: And a bottle of stout if you were lucky.
1: And it's cold tin of stew.
0: Yeah.
1: And you'd be going into the pub and asking the woman, would you be able to open that for us?
0: Well, there you are. That was the road to stardom was full of potholes, wasn't it?
1: Stardom.
0: Well, what is the next?
1: The starving, you mean?
0: The next song I have coming up, I think we'll give it a spin because it kind of sums up days in Doolin. So you want?
1: Oh yeah.
0: You have great memories of Doolin. Do you still go down to Doolin?
1: Not recently. There's a festival there every early in the year, February or something. Michael Russell Festival.
0: Yes.
1: That's the last one I was at now, but that was about maybe 8 years ago. Anyway, then that thing came around and all the pubs shut.
0: I've great memories of sleeping in a tent in the field at the back of the pub. I'm trying to remember the pub there. And
1: the pub was Gussie O'Connor's.
0: That's the one indeed.
1: But Gussie O'Connor's.
0: I had to look up the lane there the last time I was down.
1: Yeah.
0: And it's all apartments now. So the field is gone, you know.
1: Yes.
0: But I used to take over John Coffey's tent after he had a week in it, and then I'd have a week in it when he was gone. Right, well, let's do a little bit of reminiscing about the days in Doolin.
1: Okay.

0: my favourites there, Paul, singing about the days in Doolin and the nights in Doolin indeed as well. Now, Paul, you spent a bit of time in London, didn't you? 7 or 8 years or at least.
1: I loved that,
0: yeah. And you frequented a lot of the Irish bars where the music was hopping day and night indeed, in Hammersmith and Shepherd's Bush.
1: Yeah.
0: And you met a couple of famous people. Tell me who you bumped into there over in London.
1: Well, I was coming from a cinema after watching this crazy film. I didn't like know what it was about, actually. And I was walking up and I said, I'll take a shortcut up this laneway. And of course, the narrowest laneway you could be on, one car, sort of one road, one way of a street.
0: Right.
1: And I saw this fella coming down and he was white hair or blonde hair and waving in the breeze and the long coat. And I said, I know this guy. And I said, it's Robert Plant. I was saying to myself, it's Robert Plant from Led Zeppelin.
0: Yes, yeah.
1: And as he got up to me, the only thing I could think of was, hey, Bobby, well done. And he said, thank you, mate. All right. And off he went, and off I went.
0: I'm wondering.
1: So I must have left an impression with him.
0: Did he recognize?
1: He's been looking for me ever since.
0: Did he recognize you, Paul? That's
1: what I'm saying. Yeah,
0: absolutely.
1: Yeah. He will the next time.
0: I think you met Shane McGowan. I think you told me as well along the road.
1: I did. Backstage in Wembley, I got a backstage pass. Me and a friend of mine.
0: Very good.
1: And off we went. And first thing he said to me when the gig was over. I said, dressing room, said, just go in there, mate, and get yourself a drink.
0: Yeah.
1: So I walked in past him with the person I was with, and there was nothing in there except bottles.
0: Right.
1: No glasses, no cups, no nothing. And he either got a bottle of whiskey, a bottle of gin, a bottle of vodka, or a bottle of wine.
0: Yeah, you had your choice.
1: And that's all they were drinking. They were drinking straight from the neck of the bottle.
0: From the bottle, my God, above tonight.
1: Yeah.
0: It's a different way of life.
1: Isn't it?
0: And it shortened many a lad's life, drinking the same bottles, indeed.
1: Yeah.
0: But I know you're teetotal yourself for a number of years. Tell me, the songwriting process, that I know every time I meet you, you're sitting back, you're having a cup of coffee, and you always have a notebook to hand. And you're watching the world go by and looking at people.
1: And telling lies.
0: But you're picking up little bits of inspiration, I presume, are you, from that process?
1: Well, I do. And I do, yeah. Everything. It's like an addiction. You can't stop writing. Something comes into your head and it makes you off on another room, another line, and you wouldn't know what it would transpire by the end of it.
0: So you're off on a tangent somewhere in your imagination.
1: Oh, yeah.
0: Well, tell me, can we look forward to a new album from you in the near future, Paul? Because I know the ones that you did produce have been very popular.
1: Yeah. I gave most of them away.
0: Did you? You'll never get rich going that way, Paul.
1: No, sure. It wasn't the money end of it. Really.
0: No, people can check you out on YouTube as well, because there's several bits of you singing songs on YouTube as well, if they want to have a look at you.
1: Yeah.
0: And I must say, you've improved with age as well. I bumped into a good friend of yours today who sends his good wishes for tonight. I'm sure he's tuned into us. That's Eric MacDonald. So you may return the regards there to him, because I know you're...
1: Is that Daddy Eric?
0: Daddy Eric, yeah, exactly.
1: Yeah. Oh, yeah.
0: Eric Senior. And he's a big fan of yours and what you do, indeed. And I know, everybody in Newbridge loves Paul McCormack, and they love to see you performing. And personally, I have great memories of you doing the full uncensored version of your song about the weekend in Amsterdam, which is about 26 verses in it, if I remember right.
1: Yeah.
0: But it's something worth recording for people that might not be radio friendly, as they say.
1: Well, I wouldn't think so.
0: Paul, I got to finish up, and I want to thank you for taking time out this evening to have a little chat with us and bring us up to date on things that are happening in Paul McCormack's world. The two songs that are coming up, one is called Molly and the other is called Primrose Lane. Just tell us a little bit about these before we play them.
1: Well, Molly was about a fella that I said I met on a a park bench outside of an Irish centre, and I knew he was older than me at the time now, and a lot older, and I was just chatting to him, like, how are you getting on? And he was saying, oh, I've finished work, I mean, I finished on the buildings. I said, have you been home at all? No, he said, I meant to go home. I'm sorry I didn't.
0: Back to Ireland, you mean, yeah?
1: Yes, yeah. Back to Ireland. And then he said, there was a woman there, and I asked her, they all drink got me in England, and he never went home. So he just told me, well, her name was Mary, so I just changed it to Molly.
0: Okay.
1: And he told me the story, like, and I made up the end of it, because he said the last word he heard from it was that she passed on.
0: Right.
1: So I made the song up about him going back.
0: Right, to say his farewells.
1: Yeah.
0: And what about
1: Primrose? He thought she was there.
0: Primrose Lane, where did that come from?
1: That came from... there was a place I used to stay in. It was called Love Lane. And same story again. A breakup. A fella who went on the booze.
0: Yeah.
1: And never went back.
0: So many Irish fellas fell into that trap, in England. I met quite a few of them myself when I worked in England. I was working in Dunstable and Luton with General Motors back in the early 80s, and I bumped into quite a few of these guys at weekends, you know, that had those regrets about not going home, and they were hooked on the booze. Yeah. And one guy in particular told me the story that he got paid on a Friday, and he used to post a £10 note to himself. And the reason he did it was because he would spend every penny in his pocket over the weekend, and he knew that when he came home from work on a Monday, there'd be a letter there waiting for him, and he'd have it. He'd have the tenner. That's a true story. Yeah,
1: that's true. I agree. Absolutely. With it. Yeah.
0: Paul, once
1: that
0: again,
1: went on.
0: Thanks for being with me this evening on the show. It was great to do a little bit of reminiscing, and I'm sure that we'll be hearing lots more from you on the recording front indeed.

Oh, my thanks to Paul McCormack from Newbridge, singer-songwriter on our local focus spot this evening. And thank you all for your kind comments on the programme. I know you enjoyed listening to Paul this evening, and we look forward to his next album as well. You're probably all wondering, well, what did win Song of the Week this week? Derek Ryan got it, Forever to Go. That's the name of the song, the winning song, marginally ahead of Kieran Rosny and Stuart Miles, but Derek Ryan taking the title of Song of the Week again this week. Okay, we've got John Hogan on the way, and we've got Chloe Winters with a lovely version of Silver Threads and Golden Needles coming up on your Thursday's K-Country.

0: Coming up on Friday mornings, Kildare Today, live from 9. A new ESRI study has found that house prices are overvalued, falling hardest on middle-income households. Kildare County Council has announced the return of National Play Day. The Journal has found that 7 skunks were captured and destroyed after being found roaming in the Milltown Bog area near Newbridge. The Kildare Data Centre Awareness Campaign held a meeting in Naas with concerns over what it describes is the rapid proliferation of data centres in the county. 6-7 and maxing are among the top slang terms researched so far this year. A linguistics lecturer will be joining us on the show to look more into these slang words and what else has been searched for online. Cinema goers across Kildare will be able to enjoy films for as little as €4 during this year's National Cinema Weekend, and we'll have a weekend sport preview. Join me, Hannah Kelly, for issues affecting you locally, nationally and internationally, live from 9.
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What a great version. Chloe Winters and Silver Threads and Golden Needles. That's about all my lot for tonight, and indeed for this week. Thank you for your company once again. Good evening to Martina McHugh, and I see a message there from Peter Devine in the UK. Have to go. BJ Thomas taking us up to news at 10.

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2: At 10 o'clock, good evening, I'm Ruth O'Connell. Services between Houston Station in Dublin and Galway and Mayo have been disrupted following two separate incidents at user-operated level crossings. One person was taken to hospital with minor injuries after the 1310 Westport to Houston train struck a tractor near Tullamore shortly before 4 p.m. while the 1815 Houston to Westport service was involved in an incident at Ballyhaunis where a vehicle was struck just before 9 p.m. Emergency services are responding to attend to a number of occupants in the car. An Irish Rail spokesperson says their teams are working to arrange bus transfers for those on board and the line will be closed until further notice to facilitate the emergency services response. Galway services are expected to resume. Over 66 billion euro in taxes were collected this year, according to the latest Exchequer returns. Figures out this evening show workers have contributed 25 billion euro to the public purse, a rise of 7.7% compared to the same period in 2025. Corporation and VAT receipts have also risen, but tax collected from excise duty has dropped. The Taoiseach and Finance Minister Simon Harris says the strong returns will give the government options heading into budget talks.
3: It provides an opportunity to look at all of these issues and see what are the best interventions to make to try and help families at this challenging time. We know there will be a personal income tax package. I'm very clear on that. We have to make sure work pays. There will be interventions to help with childcare costs. And we also have to see over the course of the next 5 weeks what can be done in the space to help people with their energy bills.
2: Public transport fares will increase at the start of next year. The average adult ticket for buses and trains is set to rise by an average of 15%. The 90-minute fare for Leap cards will also cost €2.30 from January rather than a flat €2. Taoiseach Micheál Martin says the money will be put back into improving public transport.
4: We will always endeavour, obviously, to make things affordable. We understand that. We have other measures in the budget at our disposal that we can do to try and alleviate pressures on families, and there are pressures, no question. But we do need to expand public transport services. It's a good thing that there's such a significant demand for them, and we did taken a lot of criticism from certain communities around the country, rightly so, that we can't expand services even further.
2: Paddy Power is reviewing its Irish retail network as part of plans that could see up to 100 betting shops close across Ireland and the UK. The Business Post reports as many as 400 jobs could be at risk, although it's not yet known which stores will be affected. Paddy Power currently operates 196 shops here after closing 28 outlets last year. Owner Flutter has blamed rising costs, economic uncertainty and the continued shift towards online gambling. The number of eviction notices served to tenants has fallen since last quarter. 4,031 notices were issued between April and June, which the RTB's quarterly report says shows continued signs of stabilisation and adjustment to new rental law reform, which came into effect in March. The new laws are intended to protect tenants, but property owners had warned that the new rules were forcing some landlords to leave the market. The World Meteorological Organization says the El Niño weather event will peak towards the end of the year. However, it's warning its impacts will be felt long after that, including global temperatures. The WMO's issued a call to action as the weather phenomenon is predicted to last through to February. Policy advisor to the environmental pillar, Oisin Coughlan, says the global south will be impacted most by the fallout from extreme weather.
5: There are real impacts on our food security generally, and of course we import most of our food, so if other countries are keeping more of their export food crops because they eat them themselves, there will be real impacts in Ireland, and we've seen fodder crisis before here, so there will be real impacts, but it will be those on the front lines in the global south who have least state capacity and least usually personal household wealth. Okay. Who will be most affected.
2: And that's your news update at 10:04.
6: And in sport, Paul Joyce says his time in charge of the Galway Footballers was a privilege and an honour after confirming his decision to step away from the job. He spent 7 years in charge of the tribesmen, leading them to 4 consecutive Connacht senior football titles. He also guided them to an All-Ireland final in 2022 and 2024, where they were beaten by Kerry and Armagh respectively. FIFA has accused UEFA of launching a smear campaign against Gianni Infantino. It's hit out at the European governing body in a challenge to legal action over the aborted attempt to sell stakes in the World Cup to private investors. FIFA claims UEFA is motivated by preventing smaller countries from having the money to compete with Europe's elite. A partial stadium closure will be in place for Shelburne and Shamrock Rovers' trips to Richmond Park. The punishment was handed down by the FAI to St Patrick's Athletic after Waterford player Jorgen Voylis was struck by a fan there last week. It will come into effect after this weekend's FAI Cup quarterfinal with Bohemians, and the club have the right to appeal the decision. Belfast boxer Tyrone McKenna says he's delighted he came back to the ring as he prepares for a fight at Croke Park this weekend. He retired following a loss to Lewis Crocker 3 years ago, but swiftly reversed his decision and opted for a return to the ring. He'll now take to GAA HQ against Paddy Donovan on the undercard of Katie Taylor's retirement fight. McKenna believes it has the potential to draw a new crowd to the sport.
7: It's amazing. Like, this just shows you the even though a lot of it is for Katie Taylor rather than boxing, but I'm hoping that a lot of the eyeballs that come on Saturday are going to fall in love with the sport as well, and they're going to start watching them more. And boxing's already a massive sport in Ireland. It's one of our best sports there is. We always get medals in the Olympics. We always have world champions.
6: The second round of the US Open will draw to a close overnight. Home favourite Lerner Tien takes on French player Gael Monfils. Top seed Alexander Zverev faces Contine Alice, while in the women's draw, Coco Gauff is up against Paula Badosa, while Australian Open winner Elena Rybakina meets Jessica Bouzas-Maniero. That's your news and sport. I'm David Seagrave. It's 6 minutes past the hour.
0: This is a repeat program. Please do not text the show, as text won't be read out, but you will be charged.

0: E-scooter users will have to wear high-vis clothing and helmet from tomorrow after regulations were signed yesterday by Minister for Transport Dara O'Brien and the Minister of State with responsibility for road safety Sean Canny. However, it is expected it will take up to 12 more weeks to ban them for under 18s. It comes as the government says it is because it has to go through the EU on foot of legal advice. Fianna Fáil TD for Dublin Midwest and the party's transport spokesperson Shane Moynihan joins me now on the line. Deputy, good morning. Thanks for taking our call on the show.
1: Good morning, Hannah. Good morning to your listeners. Thanks for having me on.
0: So you've said changes to e-scooter legislation are welcome. They're a welcome first step towards better regulation. But I do have to ask about that legislation banning the use of them for under 18s. Was it known before announcing the change that it would have to go through the EU first on foot of legal advice? Or is this information that the government only found out about recently?
1: I think through the process of any sort of decision and any sort of regulation being changed, there is a requirement that after political agreement has been announced, as was the case at the start of the summer, the Attorney General then looks at it and assesses whether or not there are any legal implications. That's the normal thing that happens in the processing of any regulatory change. And in this instance, the Attorney General identified that there may be a step where we have to make sure that we're compliant with our European responsibilities because we're changing the rules about how a product may be sold. Mm. It is very much the intention of the government that this change will be introduced before the end of the year, but we just need to make sure that we get it right with regard to our European responsibilities as well. I think the other thing I'd add to that as well, while I do welcome the changes in regulation, this is, I hope, the first in a series of changes that will take place, there's also two other pillars to how we think about e-scooters. There's enforcement and there's also education and awareness. And I think we have to be aware of those two pillars as well in taking a coherent approach to how we approach e-scooters. I've never been in favour of an outright ban on e-scooters. I think they have a very valuable role to play in our transport infrastructure, in our transport system. What we need to do is promote and ensure the safe use of those e-scooters as well.
0: And speaking of the enforcement, I think that kind of seems to be the main root of the issue here with e-scooters is, you know, there are rules in place already. They're already banned for under 16s, and yet we are still seeing children using them. How are we going to enforce in these new regulations if we're already struggling at the minute?
1: Well, in fairness to Carlos Giacon, I think we've seen a step change in the approach to enforcement this year alone. I mean, there's a 400% increase in the number of legally held and illegally used e-scooters by members of the Garda Síochána. For sure, we still have space to go on that one, but that is happening, and that's something that the Garda are very serious about. In addition to that, I had the Garda Commissioner in front of the Transport Committee before the summer, where I explicitly asked him about the training that's been made available to members of the Garda Síochána to pursue people on e-scooters if they don't comply with the direction to stop, and to make a tactical intervention to remove them from the e-scooter if, again, they don't comply with that direction to stop. And that training is being undertaken by members of the Garda Síochána with Devon and Cornwall Police at the moment. Mm. I would say that, like, with regard to things like high-vis and helmets, ultimately the law says that if a Garda directs you to stop and asks you why you're not wearing a helmet and a high-vis, it is an offence not to stop in the first instance. So I think, you know, it is important we focus on enforcement, but it's also important that we focus on the fact that when a Garda directs you to do something, especially with regard to a road traffic event, you have to stop, and that it is an offence not to comply with that directive as well.
0: And if they don't stop and then there is a, you know, a pursuit is needed, I mean, I was speaking with the Garda Representative Association a few mm-hmm. months ago saying protection is needed for members when yeah. it comes to pursuing e-scooters.
1: Yeah.
0: What are they saying? Have they been involved in these discussions surrounding the legislation and the pursuit of people on e-scooters?
1: Well, I think the Garda Commissioner has been very clear in making sure that he has the training available to members of his force. The Minister of Justice has indicated that he is looking at an indemnity or a special type of licence for members of the Garda Síochána. And in fairness to the Garda Representative Association, they've called for that. They've asked for a special licence to be made available to Garda members when they are on duty, or when they do have to undertake more intensive driving or pursuit, and that's something that the Minister is assessing. But I don't want to take away from the efforts that are being made by Garda Síochána at the moment. I mean, they are using drone technology, they're operating checkpoints around the country using dynamometers to make sure that e-scooters are compliant with legal specifications and stuff, and that is proving effective. And the proof of that pudding is in the number of illegally held e-scooters and illegally used e-scooters that are being detained and seized by Garda Síochána at the moment.
0: I also want to ask you, Deputy, just in news that we were hearing today, that the bus and train fares are to be going up. What is the reason behind that? Because people, the argument being made this morning is that we are being urged to use public transport more, cost of living crisis, the price of everything is going up. But on the other hand, now the government are increasing those fares. What is the reason behind that?
1: Well, I've only seen the report in the Irish Times, Hannah, so I don't have full detail on what sort of announcements are being made today. But I would certainly be of the view, and I hope, and I think the Minister is of too, that if there is any increases in fares, that would be used to unlock services. So for people in my constituency and your constituency that would use the Dublin-Kildare line, that we'd see additional trains on those routes to make sure that that's funded. So if we are going to see any changes in fares, I think they have to be tied to, very clearly, extra provision and unlocking additional services to make public transport more attractive.
0: Deputy, thanks for joining us on the Kildare Today Show this morning. That is Fianna Fáil TD for Dublin Midwest and the party's transport spokesperson, Shane Moynihan. Again, from tomorrow, e-scooter users will be required to wear a helmet and high-visibility clothing while using the vehicles, and the fees for the detention and storage of seized e-scooters will also double from €50 to €100 from the beginning of October. I'd be interested in knowing your views about the new rules that are coming in tomorrow, and then, of course, about the ban from under 16s going up to under 18s for e-scooters. Do let us know on 0833 97 97 97 or call us on 045 898 999. In another report that was released yesterday, there has been a sharp fall in public confidence that human rights are being delivered fairly, according to the latest annual public attitudes poll by the Irish Human Rights and Equality Commission. The survey found that 53% of people believe they had equal opportunities to get ahead in life, compared with 62% last year, so that is a drop. In all, 26% believed efforts to combat discrimination were effective, down from 40% in 2025. Chief Commissioner Liam Herrick joins me now on the line. Liam, good morning. Thanks for taking our call on the show.
2: Good morning, Hannah.
0: So I suppose when people are saying, and the people who took part in this survey are saying, that human rights aren't being delivered fairly, what were they giving reasons as to what they're seeing in their everyday lives? What was the story behind this?
2: Yeah, so this is, as you said, Hannah, this is an opinion poll we've been doing every year since 2019. And it essentially asks members of the public, and it's a mixed spread of people across different sections of society in different parts of the country, what their beliefs and attitudes are. It would, I suppose, really require further analysis and deeper qualitative analysis to maybe dig into why some of the reasons are behind that. But I suppose what we can see are some patterns and trends. And on the positive side, Irish people are recording incredibly high levels of support for the principles of human rights and equality. And for example, 84% of Irish people are saying that they believe everyone should be treated equally. And I wouldn't take that for granted in the current global climate, when that certainly is not the case in many countries where you see people turning away from principles of equality. But as you said, when you ask people then if they believe that everyone in society enjoys equal access to human rights, only 39% of Irish people believe that, which is a drop from 48% last year. And if you ask people if they themselves have equal opportunities, it's only 53%, down from 62% the previous year. So there is that kind of that gap where people believe in human rights and equality and believe that people should have equal opportunities, but there's a decreasing level of confidence that that's actually happening on the ground.
0: And that decrease in confidence, is there any idea of where that stems from? Is it a kind of a policy issue, a government issue that we're seeing?
2: Well, one of the key questions we asked was, do you have confidence that the measures that are being taken are effective to deal with discrimination? And only 26% of Irish people felt that the measures being taken by government are effective, and that's down from 40%. So I think you have to link that issue, that there is a growing level of lack of confidence in the government taking effective measures to deal with discrimination. And we also asked a question about racism. Only 31% of people believe the government is doing enough to tackle racism. And we also see some differences in different sections of society. Women, for example, are much more concerned about inequality, and also particularly about the distribution of wealth in society than men are. And also young people are more concerned. Only 40% of young people between 18 and 24 believed that they had equal opportunities. So that's lower than for the general public. So we are seeing some differences in different parts of the community as well.
0: Yeah, it seems that, like, internationally, Ireland tends to have a reputation of being a strong human rights country. But when you have the surveys like these, yes, our beliefs are there, they're high, but actually what we're seeing on the ground, it's telling a different story.
2: And I think, Hannah, when you look at which issues are of most concern to people, I think it does make more sense. I mean, 87% of Irish people in our survey say that they're worried about the cost of living. And only 12% believe that the government is doing enough to address the cost of living. So, you know, we maybe perhaps tend to think about human rights in terms of civil and political rights, freedom from torture, free speech and so on. But actually, when you ask the public which are the rights that are of most importance to them, for us, 94% said affordable healthcare is important. 91% said affordable housing. And women and older people in this question were particularly strong in believing that economic and social issues were the most important rights questions for them. Mm. So I suppose that would tally with, I suppose, the general sense that wealth in society is not distributed fairly, that significant sections of the population are under pressure in terms of the cost of living, and that's linked to their perception that society is unfair and that they don't have equal opportunities.
0: Mm. And now with the results from this survey, Liam, what is hoped to come of it? Do you carry this survey out like maybe once a year, twice a year, just to see how we're faring and then use that to possibly, you know, bring forward to parties and, you know, other services saying, okay, this is what the people in Ireland are thinking at the moment?
2: Yeah, we think it's an important source of information. The key thing, of course, is what can be done with it. And certainly we will be bringing this message to government. There is a lot of important work being done at the moment within government to address some of these issues. There's a roadmap on social inclusion, which has recently been published by the Minister for Social Protection. There are initiatives to try to deal with problems of racism and discrimination in society. But I suppose what you're hearing from the public is they're frustrated that it's not enough and it's not quickly enough. And certainly when it comes to questions like housing, which is central to all of these, it's a sense of frustration. And next week at Croke Park, we'll be having an annual conference, which is going to be exploring the link between economic inequality and poverty in Ireland and the problem of hate and discrimination and how the two of those issues link to each other. So I suppose the strong message here is that questions about poverty and inequality are inextricably linked to other human rights issues such as discrimination and hate, and we can't hope to address one without addressing the other.
0: Liam, thanks so much for joining us on the Kildare Today show this morning. That is the Irish Human Rights and Equality Commission Chief Commissioner Liam Herrick. It comes as there has been a sharp fall in public confidence that human rights are being delivered fairly according to the latest annual public attitudes poll by the IHREC. And it found that 53% of people believed they had equal opportunities to get ahead in life compared with 62% last year. It'd be interesting knowing your thoughts about that survey. 083 97 97 97. You can call us on 045 898 999 as well. And actually, speaking of getting in touch, Stephen in Castledermot has texted in to 083 97 97 97. The new e-scooter rules are not enforceable for the Gardaí and they are going to flop big time and be totally ineffective. It is a total disgrace that train and bus fares will be going up. Mr. Moynihan of Fianna Fáil must be living in cloud cuckoo land if he thinks that measures by the government is going to encourage people to use more public transport. Is he going to make Irish Rail increase the miserable number of 4 train services up and down from Athy to Houston on Sundays? The first train from Athy on a Sunday only leaves at 10:26. The standard of public transport is utter garbage in this country, says Stephen. You can keep those messages coming in. You can, of course, call us on 045 898 999. I'll catch up with them after the break.
3: Kill.

0: Rose has texted in, I'm with Stephen on our transport service. It's not great. Us here in Suncroft are waiting over 4 years to get it. We are not alone. Actually, speaking of Suncroft, we were speaking to Labour and Kildare South TD Mark Wall yesterday, and another message had come in asking about the bus service for Suncroft, and Deputy Wall says he did receive a commitment that the bus service will be up and running by the end of this year. It follows consultations with the Minister for Transport, the NTA and Local Link, and Deputy Wall said that it is a priority for him and the local people. So that is the latest update we have about that bus service in Suncroft. Again, fingers crossed that it will be up and running by the end of the year. That commitment has been made, but we'll keep you up to date here on KFM in relation to that. And if you hear any updates as well, let us know. 0833 97 97 97 with Zip It Donna D. Now, new research has revealed 175 doctors self-reported working as GPs here in Kildare. It comes as the Medical Workforce Intelligence Report 2025 has been released. Last year, there were 5,017 GPs throughout Ireland, which is an increase of 5.3% from the 2024 figure. Dr. Rachel Kelly is Research and Regulatory Data Insights Manager with the Medical Council, and she joins me on the line. Dr. Kelly, thanks for taking our call on the Kildare Today Show.
1: Good morning, Hannah. Thanks for having me.
0: So as I was saying there, this new report found that there were 5,017 GPs throughout Ireland last year, and that is an increase compared to the year before. I suppose that is a positive sign, seeing more GPs in the country, because you know, on a local level here, we are definitely struggling with kind of keeping those numbers the past few years with a growing population.
1: Absolutely. And this research really does provide kind of a clear picture of all doctors working in Ireland. And within that, we can see the numbers that are self-reporting working as general practitioners. So it is a positive development. Last year in 2025, we did see over 22,000 doctors working across the country. And as you mentioned there, just over 5,000 were working in general practice. And also we are starting to see kind of more of a gender balance among these doctors. So overall, we're seeing close to 50-50. And if we look at general practice in particular, there's actually more females practicing than males now. So we are seeing, I suppose, an expanding, but also a workforce that is changing.
0: But looking, I suppose, and again, locally here, the figures of 175 GPs here in Kildare, it still doesn't sound like enough for the population we have of around 247,000 or so people in the county. Do you think that we are still struggling to have enough GPs for how many people are now living in Ireland?
1: Yeah, we do have, I think, 175, as you mentioned, which is about 3.5% of the overall GP workforce, which is an increase, but there can still be some kind of issues with access to general practice and general practitioners. But it is encouraging, I suppose, to see that increase. And we do know as well that these GPs do face their own challenges with providing care and barriers to providing care around admin and bureaucracy and pressure on workloads. So it's quite important, I suppose, to have the data so we can see how the GPs are working, how many hours they're working, their own experience in kind of general practice and providing care.
0: Of course, and with that data that the report found, what are GPs experiencing? Is it a positive one? Are they finding it difficult to provide the care up to the level that is needed?
1: Yes, so with the research, what's really beneficial is that we get to gain kind of direct

0: feedback from these doctors. And we do see that GPs are the cohort that can face the most difficulties at times. So just over a third of GPs in Ireland did report experiencing difficulty providing care at least once a week, which is a little bit higher than just over a quarter of all doctors. And they do report those barriers that are mainly around administration, pressure on workloads. And that's also reflected in the amount of time we see them working overall and the amount of time that we see them working in direct patient care. So, it's really, really important to have this data so that we can kind of use it for our planning going forward.
1: And there's also, you mentioned that there are over 22,000 clinically active doctors in Ireland.
0: Yeah.
1: That's some good news. Is that an increase from the year before?
0: Yes, absolutely. It is an increase. So we're seeing a gradual increase in doctors practicing overall. So we had 22,257 in 2025, which is good. And it's up on our numbers in 2024 and previously. And we also do ask doctors about their career intentions. And from the feedback we're getting, most doctors are unlikely or very unlikely to kind of leave the profession permanently or temporarily over the next year.
1: Okay, so that sounds quite good in terms of, I suppose, the sustainability of the workforce.
0: Absolutely, absolutely. There's a lot of positives from the report.
1: Yeah, and I know oftentimes when we talk about GPs and doctors, the headlines are quite negative because, unfortunately, again, as you were mentioning, the workload, the pressure that they are all facing, it can cause them to burn out and maybe even consider leaving the profession. But at least with this report, it can highlight some of the positives as well. But with those pressures that they are facing, is it hoped that this report and the data found will inform the government and the HSE to improve the workforce and conditions with all this data now collected?
0: Absolutely. I think having good quality data is kind of the key that we need for supporting this workforce planning. And we are continually working with different bodies such as the Department of Health and the HSE to share our data and to develop kind of a very strong evidence base that we can work on.
1: Dr. Kelly, thank you for joining us on the Kildare Today show this morning. That is Dr. Rachel Kelly, Research and Regulatory Data Insights Manager with the Medical Council. It comes as new research reveals 175 doctors have self-reported working as GPs here in Kildare. And last year, there was a total of 5,017 GPs throughout Ireland, an increase of 5.3% from the 2024 figure. But thank you to Dr. Kelly for joining us on the Kildare Today show this morning. Again, though, there still is that discussion around the county and around, I suppose, nationally, the trying to get a GP appointment within a timely manner. I mean, we're speaking to one of the staff members yesterday. They're saying they're waiting over a month to see their GP, and unfortunately that is becoming the norm now. I'd be interested in knowing, what is the wait time for your GP? I know, thankfully, mine at the moment isn't too bad. It can be in and around a week or so. Say if I called on a Monday, they might have availability on the Friday. But it definitely feels like you kind of have to pre-plan when you're going to get sick or need an appointment so you can book it in advance. But do let us know on 0833 97 97 97 or give us a call on 045 898 999. A reminder that we also look at our emails here, so you can send any emails in to studio@kfmradio.com. One listener has just texted in. Joe says, I had a GP appointment last Thursday at 2 o'clock. I rang at 9 a.m. I was with her for 5 minutes. I said, can you look at my toe? It's all bruised. As I'm diabetic, it can be dangerous. And she said, I have other patients making another appointment. There were 4 people in the waiting room. I got a same day appointment. Yeah, again, it's a thing of, if you do get your GP appointment and you're saying, I kind of need to make a list of everything I want to have checked, just to, I suppose, get one, my money's worth, because they are going up in price, and also you don't know the next time you're going to be able to get a GP appointment in time. And especially, as Joe, you were saying, you know, if you're diabetic and you have a bruised toe, that can be of concern and you'd want to have it checked as quickly as possible. But do keep those messages coming into us here at KFM. I also want to remind people that Kildare County Council is facilitating monthly drop-in clinics for their homeless outreach clinics throughout the county.

0: to provide information about homelessness supports that are available. So I did read out the list last week saying that they were going to be open in September, and now that we're in September already, which is crazy, there are still more of those outreach drop-in clinics available. So the next one will be Monday, September 7th at Chuckdara, Kildare Town from 2 until 4. Then Monday, the 14th of September at the Curra Family Resource Centre from 10 a.m. until 12 p.m. There's also a homeless outreach clinic in Selbridge Library on Tuesday, the 15th of September from 2 till 4. And then the next one will be at the Newbridge Family Resource Centre on Friday, September 18th from 2:30 until 4 p.m. And then the final one for the month will be Tuesday, September 22nd at Maynooth Library from 2 to 4. So those are the locations for the next few homeless outreach clinics available here in Kildare. They'll be in Kildare Town, the Curra, Selbridge, Newbridge and Maynooth. If you want any of that information passed on to you, do let us know here at KFM and we can pass it on to you as well. It's also available on kildarecoco.ie.
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0: Some messages that have come in on 0833 97 97 97. Let's all get together on Saturday, give our gracious ever sports person Katie Taylor the send off she deserves. KFM, they want people to use public transport as much as possible, and now they put the prices up. There's so much greed in this country, says May. Another listener has texted in, I left a form in the doctor's on Tuesday for it to be signed and stamped. It was for me to get hearing aids. I went back to collect the form and was charged €30. Has anyone else had this charge? I'm on a pension. I thought it was a lot to pay. That is a lot to pay just to have a form signed. If anyone else knows, if you are to be charged, I mean, €30 to have a form to be signed and stamped, do let us know. We also got an email in to studio@kfmradio.com from Mary in Nace. Having a government TD saying we are going to do this and do that in relation to e-scooters when they have been in power for 8 years is depressingly arrogant. Nothing will happen now. The guards are afraid to do their job. Scooters will continue to be on footpaths and people will continue to be killed. This government are absolutely useless. It is the worst that I have ever experienced, says Mary. Do keep those messages coming in to studio@kfmradio.com as well, or call us on 045 898 999. And I also caught up in the messages that I forgot to really welcome everyone back into the second hour of this morning's Kildare Today show. So you are officially welcome into the second hour. Again, still to come between now and 11 o'clock, KFM, in association with the Southwest Regional Drug and Alcohol Task Force, is promoting addiction awareness and recovery. We'll be hearing from someone every Thursday who undertook a no alcohol challenge for 1 month. We'll also be speaking to the National Youth Council as it has launched its Reality of Youth Employment in Ireland study. And residents in Kildare are being encouraged to get involved with Steptember, an annual event which facilitates numerous free walks across the county. And later this morning, Bat Conservation Ireland will be joining us as they are debunking the biggest myths about bats. One message says, I just got my form signed for hearing aids and there was no charge, says this listener. And another listener has texted in, it costs €60 to get a form signed and stamped by a GP in Castle Dermot. So it seems like it's a bit of a mixed bag. Some GPs are charging for a form to be signed and stamped. One listener says it was €60. The listener earlier said it was €30. However, now May is saying that they got their form signed and stamped for hearing aids and there was no charge. It's interesting. Maybe if you could ring your GPs and wondering what their practice is and see it, why exactly they charge €30. But continue to keep those messages coming in on 0833 97 97 97. Now, as I was saying, September is dedicated as Addiction Recovery Awareness Month. Events are planned right across the county, culminating in a celebration night in Cúin Mhuire Atoghaí at the end of the month. And KFM, in association with SURF, is promoting addiction awareness and recovery. So every Thursday Thursday at 10 past 10 in the morning, we'll be hearing from someone who undertook a no alcohol challenge for 1 month. And today's conversation is the first of a series of four conversations between broadcaster Brendan Courtney and four people from the Selbridge Leixlip area who undertook a 1 month no alcohol challenge. In future Thursdays, we'll be hearing from Labour councillor Rupert Heather, community volunteer Anne Flanagan, and Valerie Delaney, Kildare County Council community worker. And we'll also be airing a 1 hour programme at the end of this month with broadcaster Nikki Hayes and two women, where each recount their journey of addiction and their pathway to recovery. But for the first episode of this morning's, for the first episode of the conversation, we'll be hearing from Fine Gael TD Leixlip's Joe Neville, who took part in his no alcohol challenge story.
3: Oh yeah, I'm Brendan Courtney. Across Selbridge and Leixlip, members of the community have been taking on the Building Safer Communities Alcohol-Free Challenge. It's not just about giving up alcohol for 30 days, it's also about shining a light on some of the lesser-known harms associated with alcohol use. Over the next few episodes, we'll meet community leaders who've taken part, from a TD, a county councillor, to a community development worker and a community volunteer, as they share their stories. TD Joe Neville from Fine Gael, a TD, and he sits on the Public Accounts Committee. Joe did the challenge in January and found that he had a lot of energy and he used it around the house and with the family. You're very welcome.
4: Hey, brilliant. It's brilliant to be on a podcast where I'm not answering political questions. No, I'm defending the government's stance on different things. I'm thrilled to be here.
3: And I'm not allowed to ask those questions. So
4: well, I don't mind, shoot, but I'd say I'm thrilled to be here, honestly, in this circumstance.
3: So, Joe, busy job. Yep. TD's one of the busier jobs that I can think of. It's intense. A lot of scrutiny, a lot of hard work. While you're doing that job, how would you describe your drinking before the challenge?
4: Social. So, to be honest, I'd be the type of person that I do like a few pints. I like them at the weekend, and as I said earlier to you, I was an accountant, so I was kind of busy before that during the week, and I was a counsellor as well, so you're always busy during the week, and I was never one of those, maybe in my younger days, I will say, where Thursday night might have slipped into it, but definitely one where, you know, you would have found when I was working midweek, I was very disciplined, unless it was a match on a Sunday, but from Sunday night to Thursday night, no. But then on Friday and Saturday, I might like to get down to, say, typically the Leixlip GAA Club, go down for a couple of pints, and, you know, even with my dad and my brothers, those social kind of outlet items. And then, but then also the big events. So, look, if there was a match on GAA match, concerts, you know, and I suppose that's, we might come to it in the future as regards, in your future conversation, as regards what is the main, you know, where my main drinking habits are, you know, what I like to do with it, we might come to that. But definitely it would have been, say, Friday and Saturday, maybe one, possibly two of those nights.
3: So what we can safely say is normal drinking in terms of an Irish perspective and a Dublin perspective and a fan, you know, a sports fan perspective of somebody who holds down a full
4: 47 points at a pub. Friday night.
3: But it would feel like everybody, like your social circle, everybody around you. So, so not an issue there. So why did you agree to do the challenge?
4: I'll be honest, Stephen, I think it was actually, and I think it was my idea, wasn't it? To suggest, I think Brendan, I said it first. Because what happened was we were talking about how we do, how would we highlight, and I was sitting in the room, and we were talking about different ideas, how we can publicise, you know, the whole process, and ultimately, I suppose, this is where we are.
3: Yeah.
4: And I just was sitting in the meeting, and I said, lads, maybe if one of the TDs was to give up drinking for a month, maybe it's two of the TDs, and I looked over at Aidan, and Aidan looked at me, true eyes at me, because Aidan Farrelly, he's a Social Democrat TD in Kildare North, who I'm good pals with. And I said, Aidan, maybe the TDs should give it up and advertise that, and that's how you'd advertise it. And he was like, Joe. And we went ahead and suggested it, and then a couple of others came on board too. So ultimately, it was just of that idea where we wanted to try something different to discuss, to maybe to highlight to the community the impact of alcohol. And we were doing a few things, and I said, well, maybe just to highlight what we're doing, maybe just give it up for a month and, you know, see if we can take it from there, because part of a program that we were doing before Christmas.
3: Okay, so
4: that was the timeline before the January.
3: So to talk about, so you were part of the process around publicising an awareness campaign around alcohol. Very good. Did you have any sort of personal dread about the challenge?
4: I did. Funny enough, I did, but I've always had this thing where I like to be disciplined. Like, I was the kid who took the pledge. I took the pledge for my confirmation.
3: So you like a challenge?
4: Yeah, and I didn't drink till I was 18.
3: Did you not?
4: I didn't drink till I was exactly 18. My 18th birthday, 31st of December, I turned 18, and my brother, and I know exactly what, on my 18th birthday, I had my first pint down in Rockefeller's in Leixlip.
3: Stop it.
4: And that was exactly my first pint. So, But I never...
3: Is that real?
4: Yeah, oh, absolutely.
3: You took the pledge and stuck to it.
4: Absolutely. Like, I remember we'd be down on the teenage discos and leaks up down, and the lads would be maybe in the hedges, like, drinking cans. You know, I might have the odd cigarette, but at the same time, I never had drink. Whereas the lads would be drinking cans, and I was just there going...

0: sweets. And I was like, oh, I said, no, I'm not doing that. Initially, my reaction, but then eventually I went, oh, okay, I'll do it. I was saying to myself, do you know what? If he's willing to come over the fence, 100%. I'll have to jump over the fence with
1: him. Great.
0: So I gave it up for Lent, and that was harder because of the seasonality nature of when Lent falls. It's a longer period of time. It's about 45 days, Wednesday, Tuesday, Sunday. And then, you know, you've a lot of events. Even we're in right in the middle of Lent now, like St. Patrick's Day. You've got the rugby matches. You know, you've got, maybe you might even have different parties. Whereas January, so when I was kind of, so going back to your original question about was I filled with dread? I was like, do you know what, January I can do it. You know, because you're coming with that Christmas, a bit of excess. You know, I think we all need a clean slate starting off in January. So, you know, I was kind of happy enough to give it a go. But I did feel last year, and this was the one thing that I was wary about, was that it's those social couple of drinks out. I'm not one for drinking home. Yeah. I would never really drink at home. But I do like going out to the pub and, you know, and having a bit of crack. And I that was the one thing I was wary of.
1: And how was it? How was the challenge for you?
0: It was long. It was a long January. And as everybody knows, it rained. And it rained. And it rained. And it was pretty miserable. So as I said, on a Friday and Saturday, I wouldn't have been... Look, if there's something on, I will go out if I'm not drinking. And in my job as a politician, I do find myself going to pubs, you know, for different meetings. So you do find yourself in those social settings and you might be driving. So you're quite it's quite normal for me to go into a pub in that situation. And, you know, I know that I can't drink. But it's a different step down to be there on maybe on a Friday night if there's a party on, you're like, all right. So what I did was a couple of times you might turn up a bit late. Yeah. So if the party's on around 8:30 or 9:00, I'll turn up at 10 and then I'll stay till around 20:11.
1: Okay.
0: You know,
1: so you do your bit and get out.
0: And you have a sense of what went on in the night. And I did that once or twice. But at the same time, typically it was maybe just staying in. And look, and that's where I was, you know, and you alluded to at the very start, you know, by having that bit more energy to weekends. And, you know, typically it is a weekend. It was never an issue.
1: That's
0: it's
1: what
0: never,
1: I was going to ask.
0: It's never
1: for me. What do you cite as the benefits of the challenge?
0: To be honest, I'm also someone who would have been, I suppose you'd be always conscious of diet. As well, and I'll be pulling my hands up at that. As someone who probably struggled with it when I was a teenager, so ever since I turned 18, I was always a bit more conscious of what I ate. So I would find myself, I'm less conscious when I have alcohol. You know,
1: and it's, of course,
0: especially the next day, you're more likely to get up in the morning and maybe have cornflakes instead of porridge. Then you're slightly hungrier at lunch, and you're willing to have a few sausages,
1: yeah,
0: a lot of bread, and then you might have a pizza in the evening. Whereas you find yourself, obviously, without alcohol, you're more like, get up and you have your porridge. You know, you might have salad or something.
1: Can I shortcut that for you? You mean, you probably make better choices?
0: Yes.
1: Yeah, definitely.
0: Definitely. With diet. And diet would be something to be conscious of. And then, look, energy goes without saying, energy. And I said about cleaning up the house this morning. On a Saturday morning, you're like, oh, don't get me wrong. My wife and kids are probably going, maybe you should have gone out last night. So I'm not going to lie. You know, you are kind of going around hoovering or something maybe, or doing whatever that you might necessarily do at 9:30, 10:00 on a Saturday morning otherwise. So
1: nutrition, energy, and sleep?
0: Sleep, definitely. Yeah. You know, sleep is better. You know, it's longer, it's less broken, and I think we all know that. You have a few drinks, you have even if it's 2 pints, I think, I wouldn't be the same the next day.
1: Yeah.
0: So, but I definitely think even if you're 4 or 5 pints, you know, you get sleep, but the quality isn't as good. So you're not as rested. I think we'd all admit that to ourselves.
1: Any big surprises from doing the challenge? Now, you've done it for Lent, so you know you've had it, you've done it before.
0: Big surprises, though, is that you can do it.
1: Ah,
0: that
1: nice.
0: Is the big surprise, is that it's very possible.
1: Yeah.
0: And you know, and I heard one of your earlier contributors saying that he was going to continue it on. Rupert continued, he was, you know, we've seen how it goes. And it was interesting, I just saw a post on social media, actually, it wasn't in this context, but I've recently have a guy who I know friendly with in Maynooth, and I hadn't thought about it, but he said he gave up alcohol for a month and he just kept going.
1: Yeah.
0: 4 years ago.
1: Wow.
0: No real reason like that. And he just kept going. And I actually, now when I think about it, I see him running a lot. So he's obviously just, you know, he's able to
1: exercise. Yeah, I see him running around. What's he up to?
0: No, but he's athletic. You know, he's out doing things.
1: Yeah.
0: You know, he's transferred in a different way. He's changed his life. And that was possibly the first step. I haven't talked to him about it since.
1: That's interesting.
0: But I suppose it's the thing that you can do in a month. Now, for me, I suppose it is the target. Like, the more than I said at the outset about hitting 18, for me, it was the month. And then you're kind of going, okay. And I suppose, and coming back to what I was alluding to earlier on, the thing is, like, every other weekend there's something on. It's like, you know, there's even, I know I can think ahead to the next couple of weeks, it's like, you know, there's that on, is, you know, I've got, there might be a party on.
1: Yeah.
0: You know, just the matches last week. Yeah. Okay, I went to the Ireland rugby match last week. You know, there was something else on.

0: circle there, GAA, the previous week, you know, and I know that there could be maybe a league GAA final and I might decide to go into Croke Park, you know, that's where it's harder to, where you'd be going, oh, I'd like to have a few points.
1: Has the challenge changed your opinion or relationship with alcohol?
0: I would say yes. I think definitely has. Definitely changes how I think about it, because it lets you step back and kind of watch your own behaviours. You know, and your behaviours. It definitely gives me that
1: perspective.
0: Yeah. You know, because I think when you're continually doing something, you don't think about it. So you take a break. And so even though I'm more conscious of going, why would I do this? You know, I'm not saying it. So it definitely makes you more sensible. And look, and I will say this, you know, being a TD as well, yes, you have to be practical about how you behave as well outside as well, so outside publicly as well. And as I said, I don't drink at home anyway, so it's not a thing. So, but you just have to be maybe a bit more conscious.
1: And where are you at now with alcohol?
0: To be honest, I would like a couple of pints. I'm not sure if I will this weekend, but at the same time, I think I would have gone out easier. I would have engineered. You know, you would have said here, sent a message.
1: Yeah,
0: I need lads up for it. Whereas now, I probably won't do that.
1: Right.
0: The break
1: gave you a distance.
0: I would say that. I'm less likely now to be the one to put into the WhatsApp
1: group. That's interesting, isn't it?
0: I don't know for a point.
1: That's interesting.
0: Now I might go and I'm still probably one of those whose hand can be forced, and I'm not going to lie. But I would say I'm probably less of an instigator now than I might have been before.
1: Interesting.
0: So that's possibly I'd say a change in my own behaviour. So if someone doesn't text me, I won't text them.
1: And you hear that here first. That's interesting though, isn't it?
0: No, it is.
1: That's surprising, I'd say, is it?
0: Yeah. Yeah, no, it is. It's just a different way of thinking. It's a different approach to how you might feel, I might want to. Instead, I'm kind of going, do you know what? I know I have to be down on a pitch tomorrow. So I have a pitch tomorrow, 9:15. I'm going, if I stay in tonight, it's way easier. And then a pitch on Saturday morning with a kid. You know, another kid. It's Sunday morning. Sorry, it'll be a way better weekend. And then you know what? You're flying coming into the week. That is the big thing.
1: And we ask everybody to leave us with a sobering thought. What is your sobering thought, Joe?
0: Well, look, I know at the outset I said I was an accountant, and I also said I'm a politician, right? So I think we looked into some of the maths on this, and I think one of the biggest issues facing the health, and you know, we've got the HSE are doing the best job possible, but we can see the big expenditure and the big cost to the state of alcohol and alcohol abuse. And I think I saw a stat, and look, stats are stats, but at the same time, it won't be probably far off if where the cost to the state of alcohol can be between 10.4 and 14 billion.
1: Wow.
0: You know, somewhere in that regard. And look, I check the other side just to make sure. And the excise that we get in from alcohol is just over a billion or something. So look, that's a big mismatch in cost to the state. So that's a sobering thought in itself from a financial and political perspective to the health of the nation too.
1: It costs way more than it gives. Metaphorically, profoundly, realistically.
0: And personally. And obviously, look, we're talking about me here, but I think we do see, the impact on families and livelihoods of alcohol, and that's something so many Irish people know all too well.
1: Yeah.
0: You know, and I know we're not talking about that in my situation here, but at the same time, I think it's something that I think a lot of us sit here and we know who we're thinking about straight away.
1: Yeah, thank you so much, Joe. Great to meet you.
0: Yeah, you too. It was great.
1: Thank you.
0: Take care.
2: That was Kildare North Fine Gael TD Leek Slips Joe Neville, who undertook a 1 month no alcohol challenge, chatting with Brendan Courtney. In future Thursdays, we'll hear from community volunteer Anne Flanagan, Selbridge councillor Rupert Heather, and KCC community worker Valerie Delaney. And we'll also be airing a 1 hour programme later this month with broadcaster Nikki Hayes and two women, where each recount their journey of addiction and pathway to recovery. 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And we'll also be hearing a Kildare man's story of his journey through drug addiction to 27 years in recovery. 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
2: Now more messages have come in about the GP and the cost of collecting or getting a form stamped and signed. Went into my local surgery last year to have a form signed to certify my husband was fit to travel to Lourdes. Cost me €20. How sad is that? Another listener says there is usually a charge for form signed, the same with bloods. And Joe has texted in, I contacted the Minister for Health when my GP tried to charge me for stuff. They replied and I forwarded the email to the surgery and I was never charged again. One final message saying the lady that paid €30 might have a medical card, so it would be 30 with her card. My doctor charges for any form to be signed, has been that way for years. His fee was €60 to see him, now it's 75. No wonder a lot of people can't go to a doctor when they are sick. Do keep the messages coming in here on 0833 97 97 97 to withzipit.ie or call us on 045 898 999. Now, youth unemployment has reduced significantly since the financial crash, but the number of young people in employment has never fully recovered, according to a new report. The research was commissioned by the National Youth Council of Ireland and produced by TASC, Think Tank for Action on Social Change. It found that falls in youth unemployment mask low pay, insecure work and barriers to independence. Catherine Walsh is Director of Policy and Advocacy at the NYCI and joins me now on the line. Catherine, good morning. Thanks for holding the line there.
5: Good morning and thank you for having me on this morning.
2: Catherine, I can imagine that, you know, hearing youth unemployment has gone down is good news to hear, but the NYCI is stressing that progress in youth employment has stalled. Why? Like, kind of, what is changing? Why has that stalled?
5: Yeah, so first of all, I just want to highlight that in terms of this research, the data isn't new. It's just that the analysis of it actually is. And it was really important for us as a representative body for youth work organisations. We work with organisations who work with young people. We have been hearing a lot from government, obviously, around reduced unemployment, full employment in the economy. But unfortunately, when TASC analysed this research, they have highlighted that actually those figures are only part of the story, and youth employment had just never recovered since the crash. And unfortunately, what we're finding is that even in the most recent Labour Force survey, actually employment among young people is continuing to fall. And what we're finding is this is really a perfect storm for young people at the moment in terms of reduced employment opportunities and the housing crisis, cost of living crisis, and it's really reducing young people's quality of life. So even though youth unemployment is down, employment hasn't gone back to those levels. And even in terms of emigration, we're finding that emigration is actually closer to the levels that it was in the midst of the financial crash when we were hearing about emigration so much, closer to that than it was pre-crisis. And it's unfortunate, and we're saying, okay, well, we need to actually start doing something about this. We need to spotlight this. And really, this report should be a wake-up call for politicians and policymakers, because young people now will be the future workforce upon which the issues around demographic pressures, ensuring that there's pensions can be provided, it'll be on their shoulders that this burden will fall. And if there's not enough young people in the workforce now, that's going to have ramifications into the future.
2: By the sounds of it, it sounds like the case that young people, they have jobs, but these jobs, they're not necessarily enough to build a future on. And I can imagine that is in part with the housing crisis and the cost of living crisis as well are all feeding into this.
5: Exactly. As I said, young people's quality of life is really suffering at the moment. And, you know, we've seen, and we know that the narrative around the housing crisis, we know rents have increased, but unfortunately wages haven't kept up. Allied to that, you have the situation where young people are facing lower minimum wages, and that there's actually, you know, a greater proportion of working young people now living with their parents. So between 2017 and 2022, it increased from 27% to 40% in Ireland. You compare that to the likes of Sweden and Finland, that's only around 2%. So you really do have this situation where there, and we hear about a cost of living crisis, but it's never referred to in the context of young people. And that's really concerning, because this affects young people equally as much as it affects other cohorts. And now young people aren't able to find employment. And it's really interesting, in the last year, really, and we hear about, the concerns about AI and young people's job market prospects, you know, talking about a slowdown in the growth in youth employment numbers. But as this research is actually showing us, this isn't a recent development, but now AI, technological advancement, job displacement for young people, it's ramping up, and we need now a youth employment strategy to try to address this.
2: Yeah, is there a youth employment strategy in place? And if so, I mean, it might sound like a silly question to ask, but is it one that you would consider is actually working or not?
5: Well, at the moment, what we do have in place is the Youth Guarantee. So the European Youth Guarantee was brought in during pretty much the height of the financial crisis. It was a European mechanism to try and give young people who are not in employment, education or training an offer within 4 months of becoming unemployed. We have to highlight, not getting into technicalities of it, that's only for people who are on the live register who are down as being employed. So there's a lot of people that might fall within the gap. So while it is in place and we do welcome it, it is a labour activation measure, labour market activation. So really that traditionally means kind of getting people into some kind of placement, reducing welfare dependency and kind of just ticking a box saying we've moved people from A to B. Unfortunately, to have an employment strategy, to have engagement of young people, you need to have something that you're getting young people into work, that they're able to stay in work, that they're developing skills, they're progressing in earnings and responsibility, and that they're able to achieve that financial independence and well-being. And unfortunately, we just don't have that. So while we do have, as I said, and there will be a new pathway to work strategy, it's within the Department of Social Protection. But what we need to see now is the Department of Enterprise, Tourism, Employment actually developing an employment strategy, looking at things like sub-minimum rates of pay, looking at the effects of AI, looking at graduate employment, and making sure that there's quality employment for young people that can sustain them and keep them in the labour market, having them participate in the labour market, but also stem the flow of emigration to other countries.
2: Are you at the NYCI confident that we can see that change in the future, or do you think it will take a lot more time, or will we have to reach a point where enough young people have emigrated for the government and the policymakers to realise, hang on, we need to change our ways now?
5: I don't want to be pessimistic, but yeah. Unfortunately, the fact that we, you know, as I said, the data isn't new. So all the data that is presented in this report isn't new. It's just that the analysis is. And until we have politicians and policymakers standing up, looking at this and realising, okay, there is an issue, until they're actually looking at this and realising this, action won't come. So yes, we are speaking to politicians, we've written to the Oireachtas Committee, we've written to the Minister to try and bring this to their attention, to get more awareness of it. But we do need them to take action. And the first port of call is Budget 2027, and to make an indication at that they will support young people in terms of income adequacy, and making sure that young people, whether they're unemployed or not in employment, that they have adequate income to support them, but also to look to those young people who are employed, that they make sure that they get full wage, not just sub-minimum wage, to make sure that they can actually get full wage. And that starts with the abolition of sub-minimum rates of pay, as recommended by the Low Pay Commission.
2: Catherine, thanks so much for joining us on the Kildare Today show this morning. That is Catherine Walsh, Director of Policy and Advocacy at the National Youth Council of Ireland. It comes as youth unemployment has reduced significantly since the financial crash, but the number of young people in employment has never fully recovered. And the report found that falls in youth unemployment is masking low pay, insecure work and barriers to independence. But Catherine, thanks again for joining us on the Kildare Today show. Do keep your messages coming into us here on 0833 97 97 97 with Sip at Donna D. You can also call us on 045 898 999. Again, a lot of messages were coming in earlier about the fees for getting a form signed at a GP. Really seems like the general consensus is that a GP can charge whatever they like. A practice can charge what they want. Maybe it differs a bit if you are on a medical card, but definitely are still interested in your own experiences or what you have seen in the past. So do keep those messages messages coming in to us here. Now, joining me on the line is John Dorn, Kildare Sports Partnership Development Officer. Comes as residents throughout Kildare are being encouraged to get involved with September 2026. It's an annual event with a number of free walks around the county. It's carried out in partnership with Kildare Sports Partnership, Kildare County Council, Healthy Kildare and the Maynooth and Newbridge Autism Friendly Groups. John, good morning. Thanks for taking our call on the show.
6: Good morning, Hannah, and good morning to your listeners.
2: So,
6: thank
2: John,
6: you.
2: For a bit of background about September and it running, I mean, how long has it been going for and when did the idea come about?
6: Yeah, so a little bit of history there then. September was formed towards the end of the COVID-19 restrictions when Kildare Sports Partnership were anxious to promote activity outdoors for everyone when it was safe to do so. And it happened just through a conversation with a very avid hill walker called Niall Renix, who was interested in setting up a hill walking group for the same reason in Kildare. And it sort of developed from there that our festival is now an annual event, and we do have probably a couple of hundred people annually that register for it. And it also led to the formation of Niall's club, which is called the Hildara Hiking Group. And they are going from strength to strength with a current membership of between 200 and 300 people as well. They go out all of the time throughout the year. But to focus on bringing in new members and giving people of all abilities and all ages a chance to experience the hills in a fun and suitable environment, we run a September walking festival, which happens over 4 weekends. And everybody comes and has a bit of fun. Some people join the club and some people just enjoy the experience, Hannah.
2: It sounds great. And for it to still be running after the COVID-19 years as well. For people interested, is it suitable for everyone, like different ages and fitness levels?
6: Oh, absolutely, yeah. We run our walks every weekend, but they will have two grades. There'll be a beginner walk, which is suitable for, obviously, for beginners and people who want to experience the hills for the first time, and also for people of different ages. We have walkers from our teens to our 70s that come with us all the time. The way the walk and leader team work is that there'll be a leader at the top of the group, be assistant leaders throughout the group, and there'll be what we would call a sweeper at the end, who's always the last person, and he will tip the leader off to say that we need a break here and there. So nobody gets isolated and everybody gets to have a break and have a little bit of lunch at a perfect view spot where they can enjoy the surroundings, and everybody comes back safely and has a good chat at the end about what the experience was.
2: It sounds great, and a great way to just spend a Saturday. Again, sometimes, especially in the kind of when it comes to the colder months, it can be a bit hard to get the motivation to go outside and go for these walks, but I can imagine as a group it gets everyone going and everyone has a blast.
6: No, absolutely. The feedback every year is huge, and we always pace them that, you know, nobody is taxed more than they should be with the effort or with the, you know, the difficulty of the climbs. Normally for people that may be, you know, a little bit apprehensive, which we do always have a lot of people a bit apprehensive, we give about a 4-hour window for the beginner walks for people to travel about 10 kilometres, and we keep the gradient of the climb down to, you know, a couple of hundred metres over that distance, so you wouldn't really notice it. We use the lowlands of the Wicklow Hills and some of the local hills in Kildare to do this. And then those that want a bigger challenge can go on the advanced walks with higher gradient and longer distances and times. So everyone gets to have a good experience.
2: And John, there's also the autism-friendly and wheelchair-friendly walks taking place as well. I know you have a bit more information about those.
6: Yes, indeed. So to grow the festival this year, we've added our Autism Friendly Walks initiative with the help of, as you mentioned earlier, the Autism Friendly Towns initiatives, and through our Disability Inclusion Officer, Magella Fenley. So what's happening here is we've decided on the Friday nights before each Saturday walk that we will run an autism-friendly walk with the view of people with autism, their family, friends and carers, that they can come to a safe environment and maybe do a walk about 2.5 kilometres each time, 2 or 3 kilometres, and can have a chat, they can network, they can hopefully in the future form an autism-friendly walking group, and but at the same time that they will get out and enjoy the great outdoors with a leader team there and in a safe environment this year.
2: And John, for people listening and thinking that they'd love to get involved, find out more information and all the dates that they're taking place, where is the best place to head?
6: Yeah, there are a number of ways to do it. If people wanted to have a look at the Kildare Sports Partnership social media platforms, you will see posts from us on the likes of WhatsApp and Facebook and all of those. They will have a link to a Google form that when you fill it out, you will get a complete map booklet that gives you the timings, the routes, the locations of the starts, everything like this. But I know not everybody follows social media platforms, especially on the older generation. So they can, if they're interested specifically in the autism walks, and if you want to, I can give you a number from Magella Fenley, and if they want to give me a call, I'll give you my number too, and we will set them up directly if they find difficulty with the social media posts.
2: John, thanks so much for joining us on the Kildare Today Show. We'll get those details off you, and anyone who is interested who wants them, we can of course pass them on here at KFM. But that is John Dorn, Kildare Sports Partnership Development Officer, as September 2026 is starting for September, an annual event which facilitates numerous free walks around the county. And again, there's so many happening for the month of September. If you want that information, we'll pass it to you here on KFM. So do get in touch, 0833 97 97 97. But thanks to John for joining us on the show. Yeah.

0: Now, Dr. Niamh Roach is Senior Projects Manager at Bat Conservation Ireland, and she joins me now on the line to debunk myths about bats and the reputation, sometimes the bad reputation, that they can get. Dr. Roach, thanks so much for joining us on the Kildare Today Show.
1: Thanks for having me, Anna. Great to talk to you.
0: So this was an article that I was reading on the Irish Independent, an interview that you had, and kind of, we have our Biodiversity Week here on KFM and people love hearing about the bats, the podcast section we play, and it got me thinking that would be a nice one to talk about for today. I'd love to know though, Dr. Roach, kind of, how did you get involved with Bat Conservation Ireland? What drew you to researching the animal?
1: Well, I guess I've always been interested in wildlife. You know, I was saying actually to the interviewer in the Irish Independent, some of my earliest memories of my family, of me, are from my dad running around on a bog with a butterfly net, catching butterflies. So, you know, it's kind of been there in the background. But I studied in UCD in the 90s, a sort of mixture of botany and zoology. And then I had an opportunity to do some research in England, and there was a chap in the department I was going to who was really interested in bats, and I just thought, oh, that'd be interesting, and haven't really looked back since then, you know, just continued on that path, I suppose.
0: Yeah, and now with, you know, that those years of research now under your belt, has our understanding of bats and maybe even our attitudes towards them, have they changed during that time, maybe when you first started researching them compared to now?
1: Absolutely. I mean, in terms of our understanding, when I started on bats in Ireland, we thought there were 6 bat species. So now we know that there are actually 9. So there's been new discoveries in that time. But also in terms of attitudes, people, you know, when I initially was starting out on bats, you know, you might say to somebody, I'm working on bats. And they'd sort of, they might take a step backwards and look at you with a whole new weirdness. I mean, you know, I'm not saying that I'm not weird, but they thought I was extra special weird at the time. And I think now, you know, there's been a lot more, you know, on TV and stuff about wildlife and our own local wildlife and, you know, how important that is. And I think people, you know, in general, there is a lot more appreciation of what we have, but also what we are losing. And you know, there's a bit more concern there, I think.
0: Yeah, and with that appreciation and then, you know, concern for how bats are doing, how are they doing in Ireland? Is it a good picture, bad one?
1: Mixed, I would say. Okay. You know, so we have some bat species that are more common than others. Like, I don't know if you've heard of pipistrelle bats, you know, so we have 2 really common pipistrelles, and they, you know, they're adaptable. They live in urban areas if there's a bit of parkland or gardens, but they're also in rural areas. And they're doing pretty okay as far as we can tell. But we've only been measuring their populations, like how they're actually doing year on year, since 2003. So, like, we don't have a very long time reference. And, you know, we can't say what happened in previous years. But, you know, if you look at Ireland as a whole, over centuries, we've had a huge amount of deforestation. We've had, over the last, you know, 50, 60 years, we've had a huge amount of loss of hedgerows, changes in landscape and how land is managed that have not been positive for the likes of bats. But we don't have data from, you know, 50 or 60 years ago, so we can't tell you what happened. And there are some that are a lot more vulnerable, like the ones that like to be in woodlands, you know, they've lost most of their habitat in Ireland. So, you know, over the centuries, we think there's probably been huge losses. Some of them are doing okay at the moment.
0: I suppose it's kind of a hard one to see a mixed bag for those populations then. The threats that they're facing, is it mostly to do with the habitat loss?
1: Yeah, that would be one thing, but also sometimes habitat loss isn't always obvious. You know, sometimes we put up lights, for example, at night, and we don't think of that as being habitat loss, but it might be to nocturnal species, nocturnal animals like bats. They're very, very sensitive to light because their eyes are adapted for dim light. So they're not blind. Bats aren't blind at all. And some of them can actually see really well in dim light. And so lights to them would be quite painful. And also lights do other things, like they draw insects away, that the insects that they would be feeding on in the darkness, and the insects are attracted around the lights, and then they don't complete their life cycles. So lights are something that impact on the habitat, for example, but we don't see that. We think that it's a positive thing to have lights. You know, loss of hedgerows is a big thing for bats because they always fly along. Most of our bats would always fly along these kind of features in the landscape. They don't like to be out in the open. They want to be kind of camouflaged in case an owl comes along and tries to eat them. So, you know, there's different things that have happened in the landscape that are not so positive, and sometimes they're not so obvious either.
0: And then sometimes, and we've run messages in from listeners before saying that they have a bat in their house or in their shed and they're not entirely sure what to do. What is the best way to deal with that? Is it a matter of letting them get out on their own, just leaving them be?
1: Well, so I suppose it depends on what you mean by in their shed. I mean, sometimes they're roosting. So, you know, if the bat's resting up there happily because it's an outbuilding that's not really used, then, you know, we would certainly hope that that would be okay and they'd be tolerated there. If you're talking about a bat that maybe has come into the kitchen by accident, then clearly the bat is going to be pretty distressed and doesn't mean to be there. And the humans don't want them there. So in that case, we'd suggest that people switch off the light, open the window or the door, and let the bat find their own way out, you know, without too much stress for anybody involved. So it does depend, you know, where they are, like, you know.
0: Of course. And then I can imagine heading over to Bat Conservation Ireland is definitely one of the best places to go to find out more information if that
1: Absolutely,
0: does happen.
1: Yeah.
0: And I know that it does a lot of information events, the bat walks as well, and the bat monitoring for people to get involved. And you were saying that the kind of the lack of data, or the data that we've only been getting in the past 20 years or so, is it all about getting information from people as well to really help the research further?
1: 100%. Absolutely. What we do is really, really reliant on citizen scientists. So basically people who just have an interest, and we provide training. It's very simple. You know, it's instructions on how to do a survey. We even provide a bat detector if people don't have one. So in case you don't know what a bat detector is, it's basically a little instrument that picks up the high-pitched calls that they make. They make echolocation calls, and they're so high-pitched we can't hear them with our own ears. So we use a little detector, and it sort of changes that sound into something we can hear. And so we tell people, we explain how we do the surveys. They're really simple. It might be a walk along a waterway at nighttime, just after the sun has gone down, and you're counting particular bat type of bat along the water. It might be counting bats coming out of a roost, like a church maybe or something like that. And basically we put all of the data that all of these citizen scientists collect for us in the summertime into a kind of a pot, a statistical pot, and we're able to map how they're doing year on year. But the work that citizen scientists, that people do for this data collection is absolutely amazing.
0: And for people who want to find out more information about those that go on, and just again for bats in general, where is the best place to find the Bat Conservation Ireland group?
1: Yeah, so we have a website. It's batconservationireland.org. We're also on Facebook and Instagram. We're not on TikTok, but hopefully people will be able to find us on those socials as well.
0: Dr. Roach, thank you so much for joining us on the Kildare Today show this morning. It was lovely to chat to you. That is Dr. Niamh Roach, Senior Projects Manager at Bat Conservation Ireland. Again, kind of debunking some of the myths that are surrounding bats, and again, kind of how best to look after them and be a citizen scientist. But a big thanks to Dr. Roach for joining us on the show. Again, if you want to find out more information, you can visit batconservationireland.org, or also head over to their socials on Facebook and Instagram. Now, one listener has actually just texted in about a bat roost in a wood fire stove. What can be done about this? I'll send you over the information for Bat Conservation Ireland. I'll also send over information for Kildare Wildlife Rescue as well to you just after the show. But that's where we take our leave for this morning's Kildare Today show. Big thanks to you at home for listening and sending your messages in. And oh, very quickly, a message has come in saying a huge congratulations to Monastrev and Tidy Towns and KCC Heritage, the staff of Moore Abbey, the local historian Barry Walsh. Barry's knowledge of Monastreven and surrounding areas is second to none. Over the last three Wednesday evenings, they put on excellent talks on the history of Moore Abbey. Well done to all involved, also supplying refreshments. Last night's talk was recorded and up on Facebook for anyone who could not attend. That comes in from Pat. Thanks, Pat, for sending that message in.
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3: Coming up on Friday morning's Kildare Today, live from 9. A new ESRI study has found that house prices are overvalued, falling hardest on middle-income households. Kildare County Council has announced the return of National Play Day. The Journal has found that 7 skunks were captured and destroyed after being found roaming in the Milltown Bog area near Newbridge. The Kildare Data Centre Awareness Campaign held a meeting in Naas with concerns over what it describes is the rapid proliferation of data centres in the county. 6-7 and maxing are among the top slang terms researched so far this year. A linguistics lecturer will be joining us on the show to look more into these slang words and what else has been searched for online. Cinema goers across Kildare will be able to enjoy films for as little as €4 during this year's National Cinema Weekend, and we'll have a weekend sport preview. Join me, Hannah Kelly, for issues affecting you locally, nationally and internationally, live from 9.
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2: At midnight, good morning, I'm Ruth O'Connell. Gardaí are attending the scene of a serious traffic incident in County Mayo. It's one of two separate incidents at user-operated rail-level crossings 5 hours apart. The 1815 Houston to Westport service was involved in an incident at Kiltibo Ballyhaunis just before 9 p.m. It's understood it involved a car with a number of occupants. Gardaí say it's an ongoing incident and the road is currently closed with local diversions in place. An Irish Rail spokesperson says their teams are working to arrange bus transfers for those on board. The line will be closed until further notice to facilitate the emergency services response. Earlier, one person was taken to hospital with minor injuries after the 1310 Westport to Houston train struck a tractor near Tullamore shortly before 4 p.m. Galway services are expected to resume. Over 66 billion euro in taxes were collected this year, according to the latest Exchequer returns. Figures out this evening show workers have contributed 25 billion euro to the public purse, a rise of 7.7% compared to the same period in 2025. Corporation and VAT receipts have also risen, but tax collected from excise duty has dropped. The Taoiseach Finance Minister Simon Harris says the strong returns will give the government options heading into budget talks.
3: Provides an opportunity to look at all of these issues and see what are the best interventions to make to try and help families at this challenging time. We know there will be a personal income tax package. I'm very clear on that. We have to make sure work pays. There will be interventions to help with childcare costs. And we also have to see over the course of the next 5 weeks what can be done in the space to help people with their energy bills.
2: Public transport fares will increase at the start of next year. The average adult ticket for buses and trains is set to rise by an average of 15%. The 90-minute fare for LEAP cards will also cost €2.30 from January rather than a flat rate, €2. Taoiseach Micheál Martin says the money will be put back into improving public transport.
4: We will always endeavour, obviously, to make things affordable. We understand that. We have other measures in the budget at our disposal that we can do to try and alleviate pressures on families, and there are pressures, no question. But we do need to expand public transport services. It's a good thing that there's such a significant demand for them. And we did taken a lot of criticism from certain communities around the country, rightly so, that we can't expand services even further.
2: Paddy Power is reviewing its Irish retail network as part of plans that could see up to 100 betting shops close across Ireland and the UK. The Business Post reports as many as 400 jobs could be at risk, although it's not yet known which stores will be affected. Paddy Power currently operates 196 shops here after closing 28 outlets last year. Owner Flutter has blamed rising costs, economic uncertainty and the continued shift towards online gambling. The government is confident an EU budget can be agreed by the end of the year. It's one of the tasks set for the Irish presidency. It's known as the Multiannual Financial Framework and fund the European Union from 2028 to 2034. European Affairs Ministers are meeting in Dublin Castle. Minister of State Thomas Byrne says he wants a budget that will benefit citizens across Europe.
5: Basically two completely different positions on this. So our job is to find where the common ground will be, to bring everybody together and get a budget that delivers for EU citizens.
2: The jury in the trial of Lindsay Clancy's again been asked to continue deliberations after failing to reach a unanimous verdict. The judge went over instructions on reasonable doubt before sending the 12 jurors back to consider their decision. The court has since gone back into recess. Sky's US correspondent David Blevins explains how a verdict must be reached.
6: In the state of Massachusetts, the burden of proof in cases that involve mental health rests with the prosecution, not with the defence. In other words, it is up to the prosecution to prove that Lindsay Clancy was of sound mind when she killed her three children, not for the defence to prove otherwise.
2: And that's your news update at 4 minutes past the hour.
7: And in sport, Paul Joyce says his time in charge of the Galway Footballers was a privilege and an honour after confirming his decision to step away from the job. He spent 7 years in charge of the tribesmen, leading them to 4 consecutive Connacht senior football titles. He also guided them to an All-Ireland final in 2022 and 2024, where they were beaten by Kerry and Armagh, respectively. FIFA has accused UEFA of launching a smear campaign against Gianni Infantino. It's hit out at the European governing body in a challenge to legal action over the aborted attempt to sell stakes in the World Cup to private investors. FIFA claims UEFA is motivated by preventing smaller countries from having the money to compete with Europe's elite. A partial stadium closure will be in place for Shelburne and Shamrock Rovers' trips to Richmond Park. The punishment was handed down by the FAI to St Patrick's Athletic after Waterford player Jorgen Voylis was struck by a fan there last week. It will come into effect after this weekend's FAI Cup quarterfinal with Bohemians, and the club have the right to appeal the decision. Belfast boxer Tyrone McKenna says he's delighted he came back to the ring as he prepares for a fight at Croke Park this weekend. He retired following a loss to Lewis Crocker 3 years ago, but swiftly reversed his decision and opted for a return to the ring. He'll now take to GAA HQ against Paddy Donovan on the undercard of Katie Taylor's retirement fight. McKenna believes it has the potential to draw a new crowd to the sport.
8: It's amazing, like, this just shows you the even though a lot of it is for Katie Taylor rather than boxing, but I'm hoping that a lot of the eyeballs that come on Saturday are going to fall in love with the sport as well, and they're going to start watching them more. And boxing's already a massive sport in Ireland. It's one of our best sports there is. We always get medals in the Olympics. We always have world champions.
7: The second round of the US Open will draw to a close overnight. Home favourite Lerner Tien takes on French player Gael Monfils. Top seed Alexander Zverev faces Conti Nalis, while in the women's draw, Coco Gauff is up against Paula Badosa, while Australian Open winner Elena Rybakina meets Jessica Bouzas-Maniero. That's your news and sport. I'm David Seagrave. It's 6 minutes past the hour.

Weekends have never been better on KFM. Breakfast on Saturday and Sunday is at 7 with Dave McGrath, who gets your weekend off to the perfect start with great music and lots of fun features. More music Saturday with Denise Breen from 11 till 2 has the best music, film, fun, Hall of Fame, and a look at the morning papers. And on Sunday from 11 till 2, Rob Garvey has the greatest hits of the 70s, 80s and 90s on Sunday Gold. Then from 2 to 6 both days, we've got all of your sports action with GAA, rugby, racing, plus the very best music with Robbie Irwin on Saturday and Dermot Byrne on Sunday. 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